0: Game and a half back at Seattle. 0-1. Swing and a miss again. Splitter below the zone. We haven't seen many of all these splitters so far tonight, but uses it there to get ahead of Springer, nothing and two. Maybe we'll start to see that pitch second time through a little more often. Valdi. Wind up and the 0-2. So we're going to ground her to short. Duran in and to his left has it. Throws to first. It's a 1-2-3 inning brought to you by Pays Online Checkout. Evaldi's faced one over the minimum through three. And we go to the fourth. It's 5-0 Rangers on the Trains U Alt Rangers Radio Network.
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2: 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It hurts his family. And it hurts his friends. I just want to shake some sense into you kids that are using drugs and thinking about using. So remember, don't, or else. Okay?
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2: Right, top of the fourth from Rogers Center. Rangers up here 5-0. Alejandro Osuna to lead it off. And he takes a pitch over the outside part of the plate for strike one. It's a Frost Bank Friday here in Toronto. Rangers baseball brought to you by Frost Bank. Exactly what you unexpected as Osuna takes one outside. And it's now one ball and one strike. Osuna bounced out back to Corbin his first time up. This pitch gets whacked foul, high into the air, sailing toward the second deck, into and out of the second deck, and back down below over on the third base side. So one and two to Osuna, to be followed by Lopez and then Langford here in the top half of the fourth. Rangers got three in the first, two in the third. They have five runs on six hits. This pitch is outside, pops out of Valenzuela's mitt, and that evens things up here to two balls and two strikes. Corbin nods, turns, kicks and fires. Then that pitch a little bit low. He missed with a fastball. And the count runs full to Osuna. Blue Jays in their City Connects on this Friday night. It's an all-black uniform. It's a bouncing ball to short, charged by Jimenez from near second. He fires to first in time to get Osuna. So 1-0-8 here in the fourth. Nicky Lopez coming up. Rangers, meanwhile, going with their blue jerseys today and their gray road slacks. I think from a distance, I kind of like the look of the City Connects for the Blue Jays. Problem is, I don't know what color the numbers are, but you can't see them at this distance. First pitch is inside to Lopez, and he hops back out of the way, ball one. Have to use binoculars to be able to see the numbers, and even then, struggle a little bit. The 1-0, and that one's popped up very high into the air, shallow right field. Under it is Clement. He's got it, and Lopez is retired. So two down in the inning. Four in a row shut down by Corbin since he gave up the two-run home run to Justin Foscue. But now we go back to the top of the order, and Wyatt Langford, who is 2-for-2 with a pair of singles tonight. Single out into right center to get the game started. He later stole second and came in to score. And then he had a little chip shot, just a little floater over Guerrero and just inside the right field line, barely out onto the turf in the second. But Langford thought he could stretch it to two, and Guerrero threw him out. This pitch is in. Ball one here to Wyatt Langford. Wyatt with his two singles now has stretched out his on-base streak to 10 games. He is 16 for his last 39. The 1-0. And that sinker in there for a strike. So one ball, one strike here to Wyatt. Wyatt has also reached base safely now in 13 of the last 14 games. The 1-1. Hard hit ball inside third under the glove of Okamoto. It kicks off the short wall back toward the diamond. Wyatt's headed to second. Here's the throw. He slides. He is safe at second. The shortstop Jimenez had to go out and get that because the ball, after it hit that short wall right where it juts out closest to the left field line, it didn't continue out into left. It came back toward the diamond. Jimenez had to go out and get it. He made a nice throw to Clement at second, and in a very close play, Wyatt is in there.
3: Well, that's a great job by Jimenez, staying with it, knowing the ballpark, but Wyatt's speed just barely allowing him to get in, and that's a play that Okamoto should have made.
2: And the ball was under his glove. First pitch to Josh Young comes in low, ball one.
3: It's not easy in that, you know, Wyatt did hit the ball hard, but that's one where you expect Okamoto to be able to glove it, but he's not really in there for his glove. Doesn't have great range, and we saw that right there.
2: And this pitch a little bit down and in, so 2-0 the count to Young. And once again, just a textbook pop-up slide at second by Wyatt Langford, where he kept his foot on the bag, getting there just ahead of Clement's tag, the 2-0. Fired in there for a strike, so make it 2-1. So credit Langford with a double. He's working on a 3-for-3 ball game. Seventh hit for the Rangers. Corbin with the 2-1. Breaking pitches down. So make it three balls and a strike. Young 0-for-1 was hit by a pitch and scored in the first. Now 0-for-his-last-14. But as we mentioned, his batting average of .296, still third best in the American League. His total of 86 hits, fifth most in the junior circuit. 3-1. And that's a high strike from Corbin on a fastball. So a full count now to Young. Two men out, Langford in second. Rangers leading by 5 here in the fourth. The set and the 3-2. And that's a called third strike, and Young right away challenging.
4: The batter is challenging the strike call.
2: So an ABS challenge coming here. ABS challenges have been good to the Rangers tonight. Here, not so much. After the ball, over the outside corner. So Young is out on strikes, and that will conclude the Rangers' half of the fourth. No runs a hit. Langford is stranded at second through 3.5. It's 5-0 Texas on the Trajan Wealth Rangers Radio Network.

0: 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Golden
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4: 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I'm a Bowie Wildcat. 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
2: 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Rangers up 5-0. First pitch is popped up into very shallow left, angling out is Duran. Zeke still on the move, makes a running catch just inside the line, probably about 25 or so feet from the infield dirt. So Nathan Lucas out on one pitch. And that brings up Vladimir Guerrero Jr. Guerrero hit a ball hard his first time up, but lined out to Wyatt Langford out in deep right center. Guerrero, a history of success against Nathan Eovaldi. First pitch to Guerrero. And that's just a little bit inside. Ball one. Guerrero now 12 for 28 lifetime against Eovaldi. 429 batting average. Couple of home runs, couple of walks. The 1-0. And that one is down, so make it two balls and no strikes. One other Blue Jay with a history of success against Eovaldi, but he's not in the starting lineup tonight. Alejandro Kirk is 7 for 14. Lifetime against Big Game Nate. 2-0 on the way. And that one is hit to the right side, and it rolls softly out into right. Opposite field single for Guerrero. That is the first hit off of Eovaldi this evening. Clean single. There's Kaz Okamoto. Okamoto struck out swinging in the second. Okamoto 2 for 4 yesterday with that two-run home run off of Jacob Latz in the ninth. And the right-handed hitter takes this pitch low and outside for ball one.
6: Kazuma Okamoto's walk-up song is Irish by the Goo Goo Dolls. I'd love to know the story there.
2: Goo Goo Dolls from nearby Buffalo.
6: Oh, it's at the suggestion of Davis Schneider.
2: The 1-0 lifted high and foul out of play on the right side. 1-1.
6: Apparently Okamoto was asked if he wanted an American walk-up song, and when he said yes, Schneider said, all right, Iris. And he said, okay.
2: And he just went with it.
6: And apparently it's caught on here at the Rogers Center. A lot of fans will sing along.
2: The 1-1, and that's in there for a strike, 1-2.
6: Probably been going goo-goo over his power that he's demonstrated his rookie season.
2: Exactly.
6: A lot's been made over the rookie campaign of Munetaka Murakami, the White Sox, and deservedly so, but Okamoto's been really good.
2: 18 home runs on the season. This pitch gets away from Eovaldi. He misses with the cutter. Evens the count to 2-2. Including his home run yesterday, Okamoto 3 home runs, 9 runs batted in just the last 5 games. He
7: stands upright as he looks out to Eovaldi. Guerrero at first, one out, bottom of the fourth. Rangers leading 5-0. And a swing and a miss here as that curveball coming in toward Okamoto. He went after it and strikes out for a second time. Two away here in the fourth. Fourth inning brought to you by the Texas Lottery, which proudly supports Texas education and veterans. 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Here's a swing and a foul that stays right at the plate. Strike one to Dalton Varsho. Varsho drew a four-pitch walk in the second. The former Diamondback. Varsho in his seventh big league season, his fourth with the Blue Jays. Playing at the age of 29, Varsho turns 30 this coming Thursday. Back in the box, left-handed hitter awaiting the 0-1. And a swing and a miss. Curveball that time at 77 from Eovaldi. And the count nothing and two. Opponents hitting 217 against Ivaldi's curve this year. Pitch that he throws just over 20% of the time. No balls, two strikes the count. And the pitch. And Eovaldi missed upstairs with the sinker. So that'll make it a ball and two strikes. So pretty impressive, Eovaldi, to this point in the season. The swing and miss rate on both his curveball and his splitter right around 36%. A 1-2 pitch, swing and a miss. This on the cutter. Varsho is out on strikes. No runs, a hit, one left. We've played four in Toronto. Rangers lead it 5-0 on the Trajan Wealth Rangers Radio Network.
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7: On this Frostbank Friday, the Rangers lead the Blue Jays 5-0. Brandon Nimmo steps into the box. Nimmo 1-for-2 with an RBI double to his credit, and he hits one high and deep down the left field line. Sanchez disappears into the corner, and what happened? He made the catch. We can't see it from our vantage point with that angled wall that goes up sharply really high, and then we watched our monitor and they didn't have a camera on it either, so he made a catch somewhere in the corner. Wow, he actually made that catch as he crossed the line and banged into the wall. So a nice job by Sanchez to make that play. Here comes John Schneider. That will be all for Patrick Corbin, who was at 93 pitches. So he throws 94, and he is done. Coming in from the bullpen is the Rule 5 right-hander, Spencer Miles. So Corbin will give them 4 1/3 here today. Not 5 innings, but more than he had given them in any of his last 3 starts. For the Rangers, up 5-0 and a pitching change happening. We pause for this on the Trajan Wealth Rangers Radio Network.
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7: Spencer Miles coming on to pitch here, making his first appearance in the series. We mentioned he's a Rule 5 pick from the San Francisco Giants, so the rookie having to stay on the big league roster this year is on for the 23rd time. He's 3-1 with a 3.17 ERA. He goes up against Jake Berger. First pitch, Berger pops it up foul, coming back out of play off to our right for strike one. Miles, in his 22 appearances, 37 hits allowed in 48 1/3. He's held opponents to a .206 average. He's walked 16. He has struck out 47. Here's a bouncer left side, fielded by Jimenez. It's short. And his throw in time, Berger is the second out. We should also mention that Miles is an extreme ground ball pitcher. He rates in the 93rd percentile on ground balls. 55% of the balls put in play against him are hit on the ground. He is a sinker, curveball, slider pitcher. His average sinker velocity right at 96 miles an hour, a pitch he throws 38% of the time. Here's Justin Foscue, and he'll look at a sinker, this one at 98 for strike one. And Foscue against the lefty Corbin was 2-for-2. RBI single over the drawn-in infield in the first, and then a two-run home run down the left field line in the third. Here's a chopper toward first. Guerrero has it, calls off Miles, steps on the bag, and the combination of Corbin and Miles fashion a 1-2-3 top of the fifth. We've played 4.5 in Toronto. Rangers lead 5-0 on the Trajan Wealth Rangers Radio Network.
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7: Bottom half of the fifth. Clement Sanchez Valenzuela due up here against Nathan Eovaldi. Rangers with a 5-0 lead. Rangers 5 runs, 7 hits. The Blue Jays no runs and 1 hit. Clement fly down to deep right center his first time up. That was the ball that almost resulted in a collision between Nimmo and Langford. First pitch here, and Eovaldi drops in a curveball for strike one. Eovaldi just 53 pitches thrown to this point in the ballgame. Ready now with the 0-1. And that one is lifted into center field. Langford will turn to his left, move back a few steps, and make the catch in straightaway center to get Clement for the first out. Brings up Jesus Sanchez. Fifth inning brought to you by Balcones. Discover Balcones Distilling, the original Texas whiskey. Sanchez called out on strikes his first time up. So far, Eovaldi with 5 strikeouts on the evening. Sanchez, left-handed hitter. Eovaldi sends in the pitch on the PitchCom device. Now he kicks and throws. And this one down the middle at the bottom of the zone for strike one. Sanchez thought the pitch was low, but he doesn't challenge. May have been right on that. But both teams, I believe, are at one ABS challenge remaining, and Sanchez didn't feel all that confident. He asks for time here and steps on. Awaiting the 0-1. And here it is. A swing and a foul off of Higashioka. Nothing in two, the count. Our Aces update brought to you by Choctaw Casinos and Resorts, where the players play. Well, Milwaukee's Jacob Mizorowski is pitching tonight, but that's not where we're going for our Aces update. Instead, we go to St. Petersburg, Florida, where the Tampa Bay Rays lead the Arizona Diamondbacks 3-1. This pitch comes in high, and the count now at 1-2. That game right now in the top of the sixth inning. Nick Martinez, the former Texas Ranger, is having an ace-like season. He just got pulled in the top of the sixth. He's pitched well. Here's a fly ball out into center. Again, Langford going to work. A few steps to his right to make the two-hand grab. And we've got two men out here in the last half of the fifth. Valenzuela coming up. Martinez, just a run allowed on 6 hits. No walks in 5 2/3. 3 strikeouts. His ERA for the year at 2.66. His counterpart for the Diamondbacks, Zach Gallen, who's given up 3 runs over 5 innings. Just 1 hit allowed, and that 1 hit was a Junior Caminero 3-run home run in the first for Caminero, his 20th home run of the season. There's a ball hit high and deep down the right field line. Nimmo in pursuit. This one is foul. And not by a lot. It's 328 down the right field line. And I think that was just to the right of the strike off the wall in foul ground. So Valenzuela coming close, but nothing more than strike one. Valenzuela flied out to deep left center on a ball caught by Langford in the third. Takes a while for everybody to get back in place here. Eovaldi now ready with the 0-1. He kicks and delivers. And that pitch right at the bottom of the zone for a strike, a well-placed cutter. Eovaldi has used his cutter very well tonight. The count now nothing and two. Infield playing the switch hitting Valenzuela, batting from the left side here to pull. The 0-2, check swing, that pitch hit in the dirt. So make it a ball and 2 strikes. Langford playing him to go toward left center. Osuna is straight up in left. Nimmo deep in right and a couple of steps toward the corner. Two out, nobody on. Rangers leading 5-0. Eovaldi, it's that right foot planted in the middle of the rubber. And now Deal. Well, and that pitch just a little off the outside, trying a backdoor cutter. So they get 2 balls and 2 strikes. Valenzuela, a native of Hermosillo in Mexico, made his big league debut early this year, April the 5th, in a game against the White Sox in Chicago. 2-2, a swing and a miss. He struck him out. Went to the fastball that time. Eovaldi retires the side in order. A 1-2-3 inning brought to you by Pays Online Checkout. We'll move along to the 6th. Rangers up 5-0 on the Trajan Wealth Rangers Radio Network.
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6: We go to the 6th inning. Rangers on top, 5-0. 3-run first, a 2-run third. Ezekiel Duran, a part of the 3-run first, with one of 3 RBI singles for the Rangers. And then in the third, Justin Foskey's 2-run home run, adding to Texas's advantage. Nathan Eovaldi threw 5 scoreless. Spencer Miles came on to end the top of the 5th. He starts the top of the 6th, and the first pitch to Ezekiel Duran misses up and in. Duran checks his swing on appeal. That call holds up in the count 1-0.
7: Vladimir Guerrero Jr. gave his opinion, too. He also said no swing.
6: One-oh. Slider just off the plate, count 2-0.

0: 2-0 pitch, strike. Top of the zone over the outside corner. Looked like Duran considered it challenging, but ultimately did not. Count 2-1 to Zeke. And the RBI single in the first to ground out in the third. Right-handed batter awaits. 2-1, swinging a foul, lashed just above the Rangers' dugout first base side, so the count's 2-2.
1: You happy we're playing both of these games with the roof open?
0: I hope we play all four with the roof
1: open. Yeah, it'd be great.
0: I understand why certain ballparks have roofs, including Globe Life Field, but love when the roof is open. 2-2. Swinging a foul, sprayed out of play to the right. Frostbank Friday. Enjoying it north of the border. The Rangers go to Cleveland after this series, then return home to host the Tigers July 2nd, 4th, and 5th. Tickets at Rangers.com. 2-2. Duran swings and hits one up the middle, through into center field, a base hit. Reached out for a curveball and was able to get wood on it. Multi-hit game for Zeke. Rangers with their leadoff batter on base. Now, that first game of the Tiger series, Corey Seager's hitting bobblehead will go to the first 10,000 fans. It's presented by Globe Life. Again, tickets at Rangers.com. Corey not in the lineup tonight, but Skip Schumacher said prior to the game that the expectation is for Corey to play Saturday and Sunday. Returned off the IL yesterday. Walked a couple of times. First pitch to Higgy. He takes over but high. Challenged by Brandon Valenzuela. He's had a tough night with the challenges, and that challenge is incorrect. And he
2: calls confirms Texas is out of
0: rolls count. His head from one shoulder to the other in frustration. Now

0: Miles sensing it. He throws over Durant back with the dive.
1: Almost got caught leaning the wrong way at the very last instant. He started leaning back toward first. Had he continued with his lean toward second, he would have been out.
0: Held on by Guerrero. Miles of the belts. Durant inches towards second. Another throw over, and the ball actually gets away from Guerrero. Durant thought about advancing, but Guerrero found the ball, and so Durant stopped. But now Miles is without a disengagement. Speaking of without, Perry Manassian is without a job. It was just announced that the Angels fired Perry. John Mozeliak will be the interim GM the rest of the year. 1-1, Durant goes. It's a pitch out. The throw by Valenzuela is on time. The tag was missed originally, and Durant danced around the tag, and he's called safe. Immediately, the Blue Jays on the horn to determine whether or not they want to challenge. It was set up perfectly for Clement to apply the tag, but Durant dove behind Clement's tag and then sort of swam on the dirt to continue avoiding the tag and then got to the base in time.
1: I think that was the breaststroke that he did.
0: It might have been.
1: To get back to the bag.
0: And the Blue Jays aren't challenging.
1: How about that?
0: Boy, wow.
1: They knew he was going to go. Modified pitch out. Clement missed the tag. And somehow, Zeke was able to get his hand on the bag over Clement's arm.
0: That was one of the more athletic dives and avoidances of a tag we've seen in a while. The 2-1 pitch to Higashioka's strike. So to continue with the aquatic analogy, 2-2 first. Higashioka in the air to right field. Lucas in a few steps. He makes the catch. Durant stops at second. So Durant dove behind Clement to avoid the tag and twisted his torso in such a way to make it even more difficult. Did the breaststroke to further avoid the tag, and then popped out of the water like a dolphin for his last act to flop onto the base.
1: It's pretty impressive.
0: I'd say so.
1: We were talking about Corbin being Slider Man earlier. Are we going to call Zeke Aquaman now?
0: I like it.

0: First pitch to Osuna. Strike. I'd like to say something about Perry Manassian.
1: Batter is challenging strike call.
0: Now you hear Jim Wolf as Osuna is challenging. Rangers with one miss left, and now they are out of challenges. That pitch is about 50% of the zone. Count 0-1 to Osuna. Perry Manassian might be a good GM. Tough to know. It seems like perhaps forces above him make life a little more difficult in that role. 0-1. Swing and a miss. Osuna late on the Miles pitch. 97.7 on the sinker. Count 0-2. I know there are a lot of folks around the league who believe that maybe a different organization will give Perry a chance and he'll find more success. Manassian family with Rangers ties, of course. 0-2. Swing and a miss. Miles powers the heater by Osuna, 98 miles an hour. So we've got two outs, runner at second, Lopez the batter.
2: Well, that was not the only firing today in baseball.
0: Carlos Mendoza let go. Andy Green will take over for the rest of the year. The first pitch to Nicky Lopez, a strike. Reports are that Albert Pujols might be interested in that job this offseason.
2: Andy Green, of course, formerly managed the Padres.
0: 0-1. Strike at the knees. Lopez doesn't have a challenge, and had he had a challenge, he would have been right by maybe 2 inches.

0: That was a very poor miss Jim Wolf.
1: Yeah.
0: It was a breaking ball that started in the zone but dropped well below.
1: I think this is the first time all season both teams have lost their ABS challenge ability in the same half inning.
0: Yeah. 0-2. Sandoval fisted foul out of play to the left, and the count remains 0-2 to Lopez. Rangers on top 5-0 in the top of the sixth. Hey, Rangers fans, Budweiser and the Rangers will attempt to break the Guinness World Record for the largest glass of beer poured on July 4th at 1 p.m. in honor of America 250 and Budweiser 150. Come out to the Rangers Plaza just outside of Texas Line to be a part of history. The 0-2. Swing and a jam shot foul, third base side. Count remains 0-2.

0: Miles about to throw his 23rd pitch. Tucks his light glove into his dark jersey. Now stands upright as he comes set. The 0-2. Swinging a foul back. Lopez just barely able to nick the elevated sinker. You mentioned bat control to Skip Schumacher. Well, bat control can be demonstrated in a lot of ways. I think being able to foul that pitch off.
1: That's part of it.
0: 97 miles an hour, an inch or two above the zone is an example of that. The 0-2. In the dirt, Lopez lays off. Curveball from Miles in the count 1-2.
1: Yeah, the ability to spoil pitches where you're, you know, you don't know if it's a strike, but it's close enough, so you don't want to take it, and you just want to spoil it foul until you get a pitch you think you can do something with is truly an art.
0: 1-2. Swing and a miss. Lopez unable to connect on the slider down and in. Strikeout ends the inning. No runs to the Rangers despite a single and a stolen base. We go to the bottom of the sixth. Rangers on top 5-0 on the Trajan Wealth Rangers Radio Network.
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0: Hey, Rangers fans, the Backyard Baseball theme night on July 8th will get you a Pablo Sanchez bobblehead in Rangers gear. 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It's when the Rangers take on the Angels. 5-0 Texas. We go to the bottom of the sixth. Andrés Giménez swings first pitch. Rips the ball over the leaf of Jake Berger down the right field side. Nimmo plays it off the wall. Giménez up to second. He gets in with a slide. It's a leadoff double for Andrés Giménez. Just the second hit by the Blue Jays tonight. And they've got the number nine man in scoring position to kick off the bottom of the sixth.
1: First pitch fastball. It was a little bit up, a little bit in. And he's able to line it right over Berger. Boy, how loud was the crowd here on that leadoff double with the roof open? Think about how loud it would have been with the roof closed.
0: A lot of people who were with the Rangers in 2015 will, for unfortunate reasons, tell you that Game 5 in this ballpark is the loudest they've ever heard a baseball game.
1: No doubt.
0: Pitched to Springer. Curveball for a strike, and it was consistently loud throughout, but obviously Jose Bautista's home run damaged some eardrums, perhaps.
1: Yep, loudest I've ever heard on any one swing of the bat ever in baseball.
0: The one swinging a foul back. Now, George Springer's huge home run in Game 7 of the ALCS last year that turned a 3-1 deficit into a 4-3 lead for Toronto was in Seattle. Had that home run been here, then...
1: Yeah.
0: Maybe that would have topped it, and I'm sure there were moments in the World Series that perhaps topped the Bautista home run. Paul, were you here for World Series games? No? Okay. Paul confirms. 0-2. Swing and a miss. Eovaldi The splitter gets Springer. And we've got one away in the bottom of the sixth. Big strikeout for Evo, his seventh. First out with a runner at second.
1: Just really well located down below the zone. Looks like it might be a strike at the bottom of the zone.
0: So here's Lucas. First pitch, Evaldi starts him off with a splitter for a strike. I mentioned the splitter just hasn't been as heavily featured for Evaldi as it typically is, or even more specifically, as heavily featured as it's been this year. 0-1. Check swing, did he go? Pitch above the zone, he didn't. Evaldi the last few years has made the splitter a huge part of his arsenal, but this year, coming into tonight, he's throwing that pitch 37% of the time, more than any other offering. But tonight, it's been the pitch he's thrown third most often, behind the cutter and the curveball. 1-1. Swing a line drive to left field, base hit. Osuna plays it on a hop. Jimenez goes to third and stops there. Opposite field single for Lucas. None of the corners for the Blue Jays. One out for Vladimir Guerrero.
1: That was a fastball, and it was in the top third of the strike zone. Had a little fade away from the left-handed hitter. But again, a pitch that's up. A little bit better to hit than one that's down. And Lucas drove it the other way.
0: Well, Guerrero, without a home run in this ballpark this year, just four home runs overall. Slugging a paltry .358 coming into tonight. It's 1-for-2 with a ground ball single. Rangers would love to get a ground ball here. That would possibly end the inning. Valdi plants his right foot in the middle of the rubber. He comes set with men at the corners and one out. First pitch starts Guerrero off with a cutter outside. Five nothing Rangers, bottom six. Second baseman Lopez shaded towards the middle. 1-0, wave and a miss. Evaldi with a trick shot curveball. He had Guerrero way out in front. Blue Jays fans just salivating over the possibility of Vladdy leaving the yard in this ballpark for the first time this year. 1-1. Swinging a ground ball to short. Could be two. Duran to second for one. Lopez to first. Double play. A two ball for Evaldi. It gets him out unscathed, and it sends us to the seventh. Rangers on top, 5-0 on the Trajan Wealth Rangers Radio Network.
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9: Right. 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
0: We'll lead to $1,000 more donated to the Ronald McDonald Houses of Dallas and Fort Worth in conjunction with the Texas Rangers Baseball Foundation. A big two ball executed by Eovaldi to keep the Blue Jays off the board with men at the corners, one out, and Guerrero the batter. So we go to the top of the seventh, 5-0 Texas. Top of the order due up. Here's Wyatt Langford against Spencer Miles. First pitch, broken bat, liner softly into short right to Jimenez, who makes the catch. One out. Hey, I misspoke last inning when I said Springer's three-run home run was in Seattle. It was here, but Paul tells us that while that was loud, I guess a lot of people have said that the Bautista home run was louder.
1: Hard to imagine anything louder than that.
0: Here's Josh Young. First pitch, swing and a foul back. I'd love to know how loud it was when Joe Carter won the World Series with his walk-off.
1: The walk-off?
0: Now, it's very likely that it wasn't louder than the Bautista homer just because the World Series has a little more of a corporate crowd. Like,
1: right.
0: The 0-1. Swing and a foul back. You have more of the seats. Not a lot, necessarily, but more filled by sponsors or people affiliated with Major League Baseball.
1: Maybe not necessarily invested in the outcome of the game.
0: Right.
1: Yeah.
0: It's certainly not a neutral crowd by any stretch. But I guess you could make an argument that an ALDS game could have a more pro crowd for the home team by a little bit than a World Series game. 0-2 to Young. Breaking ball sweeps wide. Count 1-2.
1: But the thing about that night, everybody in this ballpark was angry when Bautista hit that home run. So it was the uprising of a nation.
0: 1-2. Swing and a foul. Yeah, it really felt like Canada versus Texas that night. Or honestly, Canada versus the Texas Rangers.
1: Yeah. I just remember off the crack of the bat, I was doing the play-by-play, and I don't remember what I said, primarily because I couldn't hear myself. Words were coming out of my mouth, but I didn't understand.
0: 1-2, strike three called. Fastball over the outside corner. Young doesn't like the call by Jim Wolf. Rangers added challenges. In part because Young was incorrect on a challenge earlier, but he would have won that one. That one was Greg Maddux type of zone outside. I guess you credit Valenzuela for the frame job. Two outs. And brings up Nimmo. First pitch, strike called.

0: Fouls his pitch. Nimmo twists one foul out of play to the left. Sinks underneath the facade of the second level. So the count 1-2 to Nimmo. He's 1-for-3. Had an RBI double to kick off the scoring in the first. Rangers scored 5 runs off their old pal Patrick Corbett. The 1-2. In the air to left. Sanchez back onto the track in front of the wall. Backpedaling, he makes the catch before banging up against the padded wall. And he's down on the track, slowly getting up. He's now on one leg and one knee. And he almost wills himself up as he hobbles along the track. It was almost like the wall kind of caught him off guard. He makes the play, and it's stretch time here in Toronto. Rangers up 5-0 on the Trajan Wealth Rangers Radio Network.
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0: Kazuma Okamoto leading off the bottom of the seventh inning. Nathan Eovaldi, 73 pitches through six. Got a big double play ball against Vladimir Guerrero Jr. to end the six. Okamoto swings first pitch and whips one through to center field, a base hit. Turned a splitter around, so one on, nobody out. Bottom seven, let's pause for station identification along the Trajan Wealth Rangers Radio Network.
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0: So here's Varsho. First pitch, a swing and a miss. Slow curveball at 74.6 miles an hour. In the count 0-1.

0: 2 pitch popped up. Back of second, Duran on the turf makes the catch. One out. So after giving up the single to Okamoto, Evaldi comes back and gets Varsho, and that brings up Ernie Clement. Rangers leading 5-0. 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First pitch to Clement, inside, ball one. Well, Jesus Sanchez's spot is due up next, but after colliding with the wall and taking a long time to get off the field, Davis Schneider has moved into the on-deck circle in his place. 1-0, swinging a bouncer foul. Dr. Hicks diagnosing perhaps an ankle injury, looking at the replay.
1: Yeah, as he was backpedaling, you're right, where I think he thought the wall was a little farther away. So when he stepped back with his right leg, he thought he was going to be hitting more of the track. Instead, his heel went up on the padded wall, and that caused him to do something, turn the ankle, kind of pull something.
0: 1-1 is low.
1: And you could see where his spikes took a little chunk out of the padding there near the base of the wall.
0: Two and one, the count to Clement. On the ground towards short, but past Duran's dive and into center field, a base hit. Clement a single, so the Blue Jays with runners at first and second and one out. And David Schneider is going to pinch hit. Now Schneider, not in the lineup, he's been struggling and hasn't been starting every game against righties. But pressed in action because of Sanchez's collision with the wall. And even though Schneider has struggled mightily this year, he's still beloved by this fan base. And deservedly so.
1: Coming up here 0 for his last 10, though he did drive in a run yesterday with a sac fly.

Snyder with an open stance on the right side. First pitch from Eovaldi is chopped foul along the third base line. So the count's nothing and one. Well, Eovaldi here on this Frostbank Friday working on 6 1/3 innings of shutout ball, but runners at first and second threatening that. He's already gotten one double play ball. Certainly love another. One. Fastball ripped wide. Count 1-1. Yanked it a bit. Rangers on top, 5-0. Bottom of the seventh. 1-1. Breaking ball low. A curveball that was over but just below the zone. Count 2-1. That was Eovaldi's 84th pitch. Wearing the number 17 on the back of his blue top. Set. 2-1. Swinging a foul at the plate. Ricochets off at Snyder, and the count's 2-2. 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Discover Balcones Distilling, the original Texas whiskey. Sold out crowd, more than 40,000 in the building tonight.

0: 2-2. Strike three called. Splitter at the top of the zone over the inside corner. Big time strikeout for Nathan Avaldi. Keeps the runners at first and second. His eighth strikeout of the night. And that brings up Brandon Valenzuela.
1: Normally that's a pitch that he locates down in the zone, but this one was at the top of the zone, kind of tucked into that corner, the top rail, and just inside the inside corner.

0: Switch hitter batting left. First pitch. Valdi loses the curveball. That's way outside. Higashioka sprawling to his left to receive it. Counts 1-0 to Valenzuela, who flied out to center and struck out swinging. Valdi kicks the pitch inside. Valenzuela jackknifes out of the way. Count 2-0. Andrés Giménez waiting on deck. Valdi in his long blue sleeves tucks his bright brown glove on the left side of his jersey. Now comes set 2-0. Swing and a miss. Curveball that slowed down to 73. And Valenzuela way out in front and loses his balance and walks across the plate after the swing.
1: Yeah, normally he's 77, 78 with that pitch, but again, it's the location. A pitch that looks like a strike most of its way in drops just below the zone.
0: Count 2-1. Pitch. Outside. Count 3-1 to Valenzuela.

0: 3-1 pitch. Eovaldi finds the zone with a cutter. So the count now full. 3-2 with runners at first and second and two outs. Rangers on top. 5-0. Senegal versus Iraq. That was the score earlier today. 3-2. Payoff pitch. Swing and a miss. Curveball at 73. Eovaldi strikes out Valenzuela. He strands a pair. And Eovaldi ties a season high with 9 strikeouts in what might have been his last pitch of the night. 5-0 Rangers. We go to the 8th on the Trajan Wealth Rangers Radio Network.
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5: Here's your KSST KRVA FM weather. Pretty hot and humid today. It looks like that pattern will hold all the way through the upcoming weekend. Low 90s on today's high, the heat index close to 100, sunny and a little windy. Overnight will be clear, mid to upper 70s, hot and humid on Saturday and Sunday with sunshine, low to mid 90s. I'm meteorologist Steve Hamilton on KSST and KRVA FM.
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0: 7 in the books. Rangers up 5-0. Nathan Eovaldi with his season high tie, 9th strikeout to get Brandon Valenzuela ending the bottom of the 7th. Adam Macko, the lefty on the pitch as we begin the 8th. Again, Rangers up 5-0. Here's Matt.
8: All right. Thank you very much, Jared. Middle third of the order coming up here. Berger, Foscue, and Duran. One other change for Toronto. As Berger looks out to the lefty, Macko, who fires high, missing with a fastball at 95. Ball one. Davis Schneider, who pinch hit for Jesus Sanchez, remains in the game in left field. Macko, third pitcher of the night here for Toronto. This offering also comes in high. And that'll make it 2 balls and no strikes. Macko just recalled here to Toronto today. This pitch on the inside corner for a strike, so make it 2-1. Macko, the rookie, on for the 13th time. 2-0 with a 1.50 ERA. A step back, he lifts the leg, the 2-1, swing and a miss. A little zip to that 95-mile-an-hour heater, and the count at 2 balls and 2 strikes.
0: Robbie Ahlstrom throwing in the Rangers bullpen, Matt.
8: Lefty. The 2-2, and that pitch inside, and it spins Berger out of the box. So a full count here to Jake, who's 0-for-2 with a walk and a run scored. Macko, born in Slovakia, but grew up in Canada. This pitch a little bit in. Check swing by Berger. He did not go on appeal. So Jake walks for the second time.
0: Matt, it's Jake's third multi-walk game this year, but 2 of them have come this road trip.
8: So he's on board. He extended his on-base streak to 12 games with his walk back in the third as he scored ahead of the Foscue home run. And here comes Foscue again, 2-for-3. Batting against the lefty, Macko, who delivers this pitch, a slider on the inside corner for strike 1. for Macko in his 12 innings of work. 11 hits allowed, just 2 walks, 12 strikeouts. Big rip and a miss here by Foskew at the heater. And the count now at no balls and 2 strikes. Foskew, an RBI single back in the first, then homered down the left field line with Berger on in the third. So he's 2 for 3, a run scored, and 3 RBIs tonight. Macko from the stretch, staring at first, now fires, and this one gets fouled back. Foskew jammed a bit there, so the count remains no balls and 2 strikes. Macko, 17 appearances this year at AAA Buffalo, pitching there to a 4.57 ERA. The kick and the 0-2, and that breaking pitch comes in high, very high. Make it a ball and 2 strikes. For Foskew, tonight's start, his first since June the 14th in Boston, when the Rangers were facing a lefty starter, Connolly Early. 1-2, curled foul, back into the seats, down to our right. So we'll hold it a ball and 2 strikes. But Foskew, with his 2 hits off of Patrick Corbin, now 13 for 33 against left-handed pitching, with 3 doubles and 3 homers. A swing and a miss here, though, on a change. And Foskew is out on strikes. It's the first out here in the top of the 8th. Ezekiel Duran coming up. Rangers got 3 in the first, 2 in the third. That's been it. It's a 5-0 ballgame. Rangers looking to make it 2 straight here over the Blue Jays. A win here puts Texas ahead of Toronto as far as the wild card standings are concerned. And things are bunched so tightly right now between numerous clubs. First pitch to Zeke, comes in low, ball 1. In terms of that final wild card spot, we actually have somewhat of a tie going into play today. As Zeke looks at a strike, 1-1 the count between the Astros, the A's, the Rangers, the Blue Jays. Astros technically with 1 more win and 1 more loss, slightly better winning percentage. Here, pitch in the dirt. It kicks away from Valenzuela, and Berger easily moves up to second. So the wild pitch makes the count 2-1. Berger now into scoring position. Zeke tonight 2 for 3. A couple of singles, a run batted in, a stolen base, snapping him out of what had been an 0 for 7. Macko a look back to second. A second check of Berger. And the 2-1 pitch. Little dribbler foul over by the Toronto dugout. So make it 2 balls and 2 strikes. Zeke with his first inning RBI single. Now 41 runs batted in this year. That's 5 shy of his single season best of 46 runs batted in back in 2023. He awaits the 2-2. Breaking pitch, and that gets tipped foul off of Valenzuela's mitt. So we'll do it one more time. Macko, originally in the Seattle organization, has pitched in the minor leagues over portions of 7 different seasons. Most of his time in the minor leagues as a starter. Ready with another 2-2 pitch. And this one gets popped foul into the seats, just above the Rangers dugout, first base side. We'll do it one more time. Kyle Higashioka waiting on deck. Now the 2-2. Bouncing ball left side. Jimenez, the shortstop, picks it up, fires to first. Oh, just in time to get Duran. Zeke was flying down the line there. Jimenez, a good arm, a gold glover, a platinum glove winner back in 2023. Rangers are not going to appeal the call. Very close call at first. So two men are out in the inning. And here's Higgy. Higashioka has flied to right twice, 0 for 3 tonight. The pitch, breaking ball, almost got him in the back leg. And it's ball one here to Higashioka.

0: The 1-0. Taken for a strike. Fastball on the outside corner. They get 1-1. Higgy 0 for 2 with men in scoring position tonight for the year, hitting 222 in these spots. The 1-1, high and outside. Macko missing with a fastball. So make it two balls and a strike. Higashioka has been much better against left-handed pitching, hitting 296 against lefties. 217 average against right-handed pitching. A long look back to second, and now the 2-1, and that's hit high into the air down the left field line. Schneider into the corner, but this one well out of play. So make it two balls and two strikes. They had the lights flickering just now. I thought for a moment it might be lightning. And we've had some really dark clouds roll in, but there is no precipitation in the forecast right now. The 2-2. Way outside. Good stop by Valenzuela. So a full count now to Higashioka. No rain in the forecast right now over the weekend either. So your wish for 4 days of open roof baseball might just happen. This pitch is inside. Macko missing to the fastball. So ball four. Higashioka on board with the walk. Both Berger and Higgy reaching on the base on balls. Brings up Alejandro Osuna. Osuna is 0 for 3. He has grounded out twice. But he's been quite disciplined here lately against left-handed pitching. Stays in the box well. Let's see if he can serve something up. With two on and two out, he shows bunt, but instead takes the pitch a little off the plate outside. Macko missing with a slider, ball one. Now Valenzuela asks for time, steps out in front of the plate, but for just a couple of seconds. And now he'll get back into his position behind home plate. Berger the runner at second, Higashioka at first. Infield playing Osuna slightly to pull. This pitch is in. Fastball in to Osuna, and the count at two balls and no strikes. Outfield fan slightly toward left. Here comes the 2-0 pitch. And that fastball hits the inside corner for a strike, so make it 2-1. Skip Schumacher telling the media today one of the reasons why he feels Osuna's had success against lefties is his ability to stay in there, to not be afraid of the fastball in, as he fouls this one up and out of play on the left side, two balls and two strikes. His ability to be able to hit a slider from a left-handed pitcher, and there he fouled off a slider because he's able to stay in and not fly away or back away. 2-2 pitch. He'll back away from this fastball, which misses high, and the count is now full. And what we've seen Osuna do, breaking pitches from lefties moving away from him, well, he'll go with the pitch and drive it toward left. 3-2 on the way here, and that's hit high into the air, left field. Varsho is back to his right, and he'll make the catch for the final out in the inning. No runs, no hits. Rangers lead 2. We go to the bottom of the 8th. Texas still ahead here, 5-0 on the Trajan Wealth Rangers Radio Network.
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0: All right, the lefty Robbie Ahlstrom coming on to pitch to Toronto here in the eighth inning. Texas with a 5-0 lead. And coming up on the 4th of July, that's a Saturday. Rangers next at home against the Detroit Tigers. If you're one of the first 10,000 fans to come out to the ballpark, you'll get the America's 250th birthday jersey, which is presented by Coca-Cola. Tickets are available at Rangers.com. Of course, we have two more here in Toronto and then three more in Cleveland before the Rangers make their way back to Arlington to take on the Tigers. All right, Ahlstrom into pitch now. Robbie Ahlstrom here to the lefty hitting Andrés Giménez, and there's a little short one-hopper that sneaks past Young out into shallow left. It's hit so slowly that it's Ezekiel Duran who picks it up out in shallow left. So an opposite field hit for Giménez just past the reach of Young to get the Toronto eighth started.
8: Young was in, protected against the bunt, and so that made the angle incredibly difficult for him to range over and make the play.
0: Giménez is now 2-for-3 tonight, doubled his last time up but was stranded. George Springer now at the top of the order, and a fastball from Ahlstrom hits the bottom of the zone for strike one. Springer 0-for-3 tonight, 0-for-7 in the series. Hard crowd here tonight trying to get the Jays fired up. The 0-1, that ball is hit hard but yanked foul on the left side. That'll hit off the netting. And the count now nothing and two. Ahlstrom making his 10th appearance of the season. The lefty 2-0 with a .96 ERA. He's allowed just one earned run in 9 1/3 innings. Six hits and three walks, six strikeouts. The 0-2 fouled back. Off to our right. Nathan Eovaldi tonight. Just a terrific start. Seven shutout innings in which he scattered five hits. He walked only one and equaled his season high with nine strikeouts. Again, the 0-2, and that pitch very high. So a ball and two strikes here to Springer. So for Eovaldi now, nine punch-outs in each of his last two starts. He had nine in the win over the Padres 5 days ago, getting those nine strikeouts in six innings. Ahlstrom now with the 1-2. And that one gets fouled back right off the top of the screen behind home plate. Ahlstrom, fastball slider pitcher. Right-hander Jacob Junis warming behind Ahlstrom now in the Rangers' bullpen. Ahlstrom also with a sinking fastball, changeup, and a curveball. And he's been a ground ball pitcher since coming up. The 1-2. High. He missed with a change there. So make it two balls and two strikes. Opponents hitting just .188 against Ahlstrom. And righties batting just .143. He'll miss outside here with the change. And the count runs full. George Springer in his 13th big league season. His sixth with Toronto. Ahlstrom with the 3-2. And he misses in with a slider. So Springer walks. And Hallstrom in a little bit of trouble here. Runners at first and second. Nobody out now. And we're going to get a pinch hitter. Miles Straw to bat for Nathan Lucas.
8: Now, Matt, the last thing you want to do is, for a second straight night, not take advantage of a big lead and have to go to leverage relievers. I know Jacob Junis is warming, and if you have to go to Junis, all right, but you don't want to have to go to Junis and Lats or Junis and someone else. You'd love for Hallstrom to be able to get through this unscathed, or at least get an out or two on the board before they decide to go to Junis, who's warming with some intention. But now, part of the benefit of getting up 5-0 early is, well, maybe this is a night you can take things easy on the bullpen. But the Rangers haven't been able to add. That's okay. But you got to make sure that you don't let this one get too exciting.
0: Definitely not with this big crowd here tonight. Just looking for a little something. And this crowd will get very loud if the Jays can score a run or two or more here in the eighth. So Miles Straw comes up. Straw had the biggest hit in the ballgame last night for Toronto. A two-run double in the bottom of the fifth that made it a 6-3 game. And the right-handed hitter takes this pitch high from Ahlstrom. 4-1. Straw batting .246. Two homers, 12 runs batted in, a .312 on base percentage. The 1-0. Lifted foul and out of play right side. 1-1 to count. Straw known more for his defense than his offense. But has not done too bad this year. He has actually contributed some on offense. The 1-1. And Ahlstrom missing high with the changeup. And that'll make it 2-1. Straw against left-handed pitching, batting .219. Ahlstrom with the 2-1. Popped up, foul, right side. Berger will give chase, but this one back in the seats. So make it 2-2. Tomorrow in game 3 of this series, Rangers manager Skip Schumacher telling the media that they still have not decided on a starter for tomorrow's game, which, by the way, gets underway at 2:07 Central Time. Cal Quantrill likely to be involved in some fashion, but again, no announcement has been made. Skip telling the media that they would make an announcement after tonight's game. The 2-2. Another souvenir into the seats on the first base side. Skip did announce that Kamar Rocker will pitch the final game of this series on Sunday against Shane Bieber. Dylan Cease is scheduled to go tomorrow for Toronto. And again, tomorrow afternoon's game, a 2:07 Central Time start. Ahlstrom again with the 2-2 pitch. And this one is popped up high in the air, shallow right, down the line. Berger going out, Nimmo coming in. Nimmo gets there to make the play. Just a step or two inside the line, very shallow right field. So the pinch hitter Straw pops up and neither runner advances. So Ahlstrom gets that all-important first out here. But now we'll have to go up against Vladimir Guerrero, but he won't because he's now faced three batters. And Skip is going to make the call for Jacob Junis. So with two on and one out in the bottom of the eighth, Rangers leading 5-0. Junis coming in. And as he warms up, we pause for this on the Trajan Wealth Rangers Radio Network.

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2: All right, Jacob Junis on for a second straight night here in Toronto. Yesterday, an inning of shutout relief in which he retired all three batters he faced, though he got to 3-0 to the first two men that he faced, but he ended up getting them out. Junis has had a great season so far for Texas, on for the 30th time here. Right-hander 1-1 with a 2.14 ERA. He also has 5 saves, giving up just 25 hits in 33 and two-thirds. And he goes up here against Vladimir Guerrero Jr., who is 1-for-3 tonight. He singled back in the fourth. Jimenez at second, Springer at first. And this pitch gets away from Higashioka, goes all the way to the backstop, and both runners will move up. Junis, who has been an extreme strike thrower all season, that pitch was way inside. It just went off of Higashioka's mitt, probably a pitch that Higgy would tell you he needed to catch. But now you've got runners at second and third. Infield stays at normal depth. Here, a sweeper misses outside, and the count to Guerrero at 2-0. Guerrero 2-for-4 lifetime against Junis. The pitch over the inner half for a strike. Fastball that time. And then makes it 2 balls and 1 strike. 5-0, Rangers lead.

stay at two balls and two strikes. Guerrero for the year hitting 250 with men in scoring position. Junis works out of the stretch. Again, the 2-2 line drive, base hit right center. Jimenez scores. Springer being waved around third. He scores standing up. Vladdy Jr. with a two-run single out into right center. The Blue Jays are on the board. It's 5-2.

Guerrero RBIs 33 and 34 on the season. Junis now to Okamoto, and a swing and a miss. Okamoto not really sure on that sweeper. And he's behind in the count here at nothing and one. Okamoto singled his last time. He's one for three. Crowd into it now. The 0-1. Swing and a foul right at the plate. Okamoto behind in the count at nothing and two.

0: Junis ready with the two-strike pitch. And he missed high and outside. Fastball at 93. So make it one ball and two strikes. And
1: it's a bummer that he missed in an uncompetitive place because Okamoto was late on both those sweepers. He was clearly protecting against it. I feel like Junis had a chance there with the fastball.
0: And here's a ball lifted high into the air, pretty deep left. Osuna going back. He's at the track, at the wall. He leaps, and it's gone. Right where the wall starts to get a little bit higher from the Toronto bullpen. For a second straight night, Okamoto with a late two-run home run to make it a one-run ball game. It's 5-4.
1: It was on the sweeper. It seemed pretty evident through the first two pitches that he was sitting on that pitch. I think a fastball in a more competitive spot on 0-2 would have put him in a tough spot, but it really wasn't in a competitive spot. Junis went back to the sweeper, and that wasn't a hittable spot, and Okamoto was ready for it.
0: Just made it over the wall, so it's now a one-run game, and Dalton Varsho stands in as the potential tying run. He takes strike one. For Okamoto, his 19th home run. He's up to 53 RBIs. The 0-1 right through the mitt of Kyle Higashioka. One ball, one strike to count. Okamoto now four home runs and 11 RBIs in Toronto's last six games. Swing and a miss here. And the count now 1-2 to Varsho. That's just the second home run that Jacob Junis has given up this season, but the second home run that he has surrendered now in a week as Varsho fouls this one off. And the count at a ball and two strikes. He gave up a home run last Friday at home to the Padres. The 1-2 swing and a ball pulled foul off the netting above the Rangers dugout. So we stay at 1-2 here to Varsho.
1: Peyton Gray throwing for the Rangers. You wonder, is Jacob Latz available tonight? Would they try to go somewhere else to shut it down?
0: And a swing and a miss. Varsho bailing on that changeup. And he strikes out. That's the second out here in the bottom of the eighth.
1: Yeah, Matt, it really seems like the Blue Jays hitters are daring Jacob Junis to beat them with something other than a sweeper. And he goes to the changeup there, and he met that dare. But they seem ready for the sweeper.
0: Here's Clement, and he takes a sinker on the outside edge, strike one. Chance of Ernie go up here. And he swings and drives one into right center. Nimmo on the move, pulls up, and the ball lands for the base hit.

0: So Clement singles the other way. He's 2 for 4. Tying run on board now, and Alejandro Kirk is going to take the at bat. And everybody's standing here because it's Alejandro Kirk jersey giveaway night. Clearly, Kirk a fan favorite and being announced here as the pinch hitter. They'll have to wait some time, though, because Jordan Teagues, the Rangers pitching coach, out to have a word here with Junis and Nagashioka.
1: Well, the bummer of the Clement hit, first and foremost, it keeps the inning going for the Blue Jays. He's the tie and run. Extra base hit likely scores him. But unless he gets picked off or is caught stealing, it guarantees that the Blue Jays will be able to get their leadoff man, George Springer, up again and just continues to give them a chance to get back into the heart of their order. All these moments are significant. Even if Alejandro Kirk is retired in the inning, that Clement hit could end up making a difference. And Louis Barlin, their closer, is throwing. And now that's an indication. Now, he hasn't pitched in a couple days, but it's an indication that John Schneider's riding the wave of the momentum and wants to make sure that this stays a one-run game if the Rangers get out of this.
0: First pitch to Kirk. It's in there for a strike, a sinker from Junis. Kirk, oh, by the way, 2 for 3 lifetime against Junis. The 0-1. And that pitch just a little bit inside. He missed with a sweeper. So make it 1 ball and 1 strike for the year. Kirk batting just 196 with a homer, 6 runs batted in. Remember, he recently came off the IL. His knees buckle here at a sweeper at the top of the zone for a strike. And the count now at 1-2. Blue Jays, with their rally here in the eighth, have now out-hit the Rangers 9-8. But the Rangers still on top 5-4. Clement at first. 1-2 the count to Alejandro Kirk. Here's the pitch. It's outside. He didn't chase the sweeper. And that'll even the count to 2-2. Rangers led 5-0 from the top of the third until just a few minutes ago. The 2-2. Swing and a miss. He struck him out. He tried to check, but he went around on a sweeper that was off the plate outside and a little bit low. So Junis and the Rangers survive the half inning, still with the lead, but not before Toronto gets its first 4 runs. Those 4 runs coming in on 4 hits. One man is left. We go to the ninth. Texas 5, Toronto 4 on the Trajan Wealth Rangers Radio Network.
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0: Inning, and manager John Schneider treating this like like a tie ball game. Rangers are up 5-4, but he brings in his closer, Louis Varland, here, who's having an outstanding season. And Varland sent to face 9-1-2 in the Texas order. The right-hander deals. And his first pitch is a fastball low and away for ball one. Nicky Lopez 0-3 tonight. Struck out his last time up. That's rare. Just the second time that he has fanned in his last 40 plate appearances. The 1-0 hit hard. Back up the middle. Base knock for Nicky Lopez. Well, he turned on a 98-mile-an-hour sinker. Hit it a little to the right of second and out into center field. So Lopez on board as the Rangers tried to provide a response to Toronto's four-run bottom half of the eighth. Here's Wyatt Langford now. This season, Varland in 38 appearances, 3-2, with 16 saves. He doesn't have a blown save and a .84 ERA. The pitch, and Langford pops it up, shallow right center. Varsho coming into his left is there to make the running pen. So one pitch to retire Langford. Wyatt now 3-for-5 tonight. And that brings up Josh Young, who is 0-for-3. Josh has also been hit by a pitch, and he has scored a run. Varland, in 43 innings, just 28 hits allowed. Opponents hitting just 185 against him. The pitch way outside. Ball one. Good walk to strikeout ratio. Varland 12 walks, 58 strikeouts. Now the 1-0. And this one's lifted into right field. Lucas to his left toward the line. Still on the move. Reaches out, makes the one-hand grab to get Young for the second out. With two men out, Lopez still at first. The batter will be Brandon Nimmo. Coming up on Sunday, July the 5th, the Rangers are hosting the Detroit Tigers, and specialty night tickets will get you a Rangers football jersey, and you can purchase your specialty night ticket by going to rangers.com. So here's Nimmo, 1-for-4 tonight. And he looks at a pitch that's outside for ball one. Nimmo drove in the game's first run with a double into the right field corner in the first. He has since struck out and then flied to left twice. His fly ball out to left in the seventh is the play on which Jesus Sanchez got injured and had to leave the game. The 1-0. And Varland misses away here with the chain. So make it two balls and no strikes. Varland, the former Minnesota Twin in his second season with the Blue Jays. His average four-seam velocity this year, 98.5 miles an hour. The 2-0 popped up foul, going out of play third base side. Sounded like Nimmo cracked his bat, but he inspects it. Seems to be fine. So he stays with it as the count is now 2-1.
13: Pixie Jacob Latz in the Rangers bullpen. Now the Blue Jays can't pinch hit for Jimenez, the lefty, because of the injuries and other moves that they've made. He's due up second.
0: Throw over to first, and Lopez back to the bag.
13: And if there's a thought of Lopez running, he might, but Varland, unlike a lot of late-inning relievers, has been really good at controlling the running game on his end.
0: Here comes the 2-1. Little chopper foul on the first base side, 2-2.
13: Base stealers against him, successful a little less than two-thirds of the time. That's well below the league average. Valenzuela's got a good arm behind the plate.
0: Two balls, two strikes, the count. The pitch, swing and a foul tip caught by Valenzuela. And Nimmo is out on strikes. Fastball at 98 takes care of Nimmo. So the Rangers get a leadoff single, but Lopez is stranded. And we go to the bottom of the ninth. Texas clinging to a 5-4 lead here on the Trajan Wealth Rangers Radio Network.
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0: All right, bottom half of the ninth inning, Rangers trying to hold on to this 5-4 advantage, and the lefty Jacob Latz coming on for a second consecutive night. Latz picked up the save yesterday, though he gave up a two-run home run to Kaz Okamoto. There were many defensive changes for the Blue Jays in that top of the ninth. That Josh Young fly ball out to right was caught by Miles Straw, who had pinch hit and stayed in the game in right. Luis Urias came into play in the last half inning at second, and Ernie Clement was in left field. There was a lot going on there. So here's Latz now, and his first pitch is taken by Brandon Valenzuela for strike one. Valenzuela, Jimenez, and Springer are the due batters here in the ninth against Latz. Jacob kicks and fires, and Valenzuela fouls this one back, so nothing and two the count. Last night, Latz faced Clement, Guerrero, Okamoto, Kirk, and Valenzuela. And Valenzuela, serving as a pinch hitter in the ninth inning last night for Nathan Lucas, struck out to end the ballgame. Now the 0-2. And Latz delivers high, so make it one ball and two strikes. Latz on for the 31st time. 1-1 with a 1.89 ERA. 15 saves in 17 chances. Here comes the 1-2. And that ball hit toward the left field corner, fair or foul. It hooks foul up into the seats. As that wall sharply angles up toward the left field foul pole, it made it just over the wall. And a fan trying to catch it couldn't hold on. It kicks out into left. So the count will hold here at a ball and two strikes. For the Rangers, some defensive changes here in the ninth inning as well. And time is called. Jared Kelnick now in left field. He was the one in pursuit there. And it looks like outside of Latz and Kelnick, those are the only changes. Osuna is now in right field, so Brandon Nimmo not in the ballgame. This pitch comes in high, and that'll make it two balls and two strikes. So again, you've got Kelnick in left, Langford in center, and Osuna in right field. Latz with a 2-2, and he missed outside. Oh, and that's ball four, so the count was full, and Valenzuela draws the walk. So the tying run is on here. Andrés Giménez will be the batter. Giménez tonight 2-for-3. Last time up, a slow bouncer to the left side with Young playing in. Young will be in again on the turf as Giménez shows bunt, pops it up foul over near Springer in the on-deck circle. Strike one here to Jimenez. Jimenez on the season with a couple of sacrifice bunts. Toronto not shy about putting the ball down. They have sacrificed successfully 13 times this season. He looks to sack again and pops it up foul again. Back into the screen behind home plate. The count nothing and two. Let me check that on the Ranger defensive changes. Also into the game now to catch is Elias Diaz. So again, you have three defenders, two new into the game, one in a different spot. The Diaz behind the plate, Kelnick in left, and Osuna in right. Well, is Jimenez bunting here? Probably not, though. Young stays well in on the turf at third. He doesn't show bunt. Swinging away, he cracks it foul up the first base line. The count holds here, nothing and two. Jimenez one for two in his career against Lats. 5-4, Rangers leading in the ninth, but the Blue Jays with the tying run on at first and nobody out. The pitch. Another one fouled off on the first base side. And George Springer is on deck. After him would be Miles Straw, who pinch hit in the eighth inning. Lats into the glove. A look to first. Again, the 0-2. Popped up high into the air near third. Young coming across the line into foul ground. Still on the move. Makes the running catch. Young had gone well over towards second once the count got to two strikes after that first 0-2 pitch. So he had a long run to get to that ball. And Jimenez popping up in foul ground for the first out here in the ninth. Brings up George Springer. Springer 0-for-3, walked in that four-run bottom of the eighth and scored one of those four runs. The pitch to Springer. And that breaking ball drops in just a little bit low. Lats missing with the curve. 4-1. Springer, in his only plate appearance against Lats, drew a walk. The 1-0. Head high into the air. Really high into the air toward the left field corner. Kelnick coming into his right toward the line. And he reaches out and makes the catch just across the line in foul ground for the second out in the inning. Let's pause here 10 seconds for station identification on the Trajan Wealth Rangers Radio Network.
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0: It's been one heck of a Frostbank Friday here in Toronto. Rangers one out away from notching a second win in this series. And here's Miles Straw. First pitch to Straw. He popped him up. It's near first. Berger drifting into foul ground in the first base coach's box. Squeezes it with two hands, and the Rangers hold on. They defeat the Blue Jays here tonight in front of a packed, frenzied crowd. The final score, 5-4. The Rangers improve to 40-42 on the season. And we're back with your totals right after this on the Trajan Wealth Rangers Radio Network.
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2: 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This is clearly a liner for tune-up, car tune-up. I'm sorry. I can't work with these liners. Can you get Matt in here to check on these? Afternoon Drive, 4 to 6 p.m. right here on KSST, 1230 a.m.
0: All right, a thriller. We didn't think it was going to be, but a thriller here tonight in Game 2 of the series. Rangers win it 5-4. And, again, here are your totals for the Rangers. 5 runs, 9 hits, no errors, 7 left on base. For Toronto, 4 runs, 9 hits, no errors, also 7 men left on base. The winning pitcher, Nathan Eovaldi, he improves to 8-7. Jacob Latz picks up his 16th save. Patrick Corbin sustains the loss. He's 2-4. This game was played in 2 hours and 57 minutes before a crowd, a raucous crowd of 41,689. Our What a Play of the Game brought to you by Whataburger, the 2-run home run off the bat of Justin Foscue in the top half of the third inning that gave the Rangers at the time a 5-0 lead. And our Player of the Game brought to you by Perimeter Global Logistics. 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Your Player of the Game, Rangers starting pitcher Nathan Eovaldi, who goes 7 shutout innings. He allowed just 5 hits. He walked only 1 and equaled his season high in strikeouts with 9. Eovaldi improving to 8-7 with the win. He's gotten the decision, what now, in all but 1 of his starts. It's a pretty incredible. Jacob Latz now picking up his 16th save. He is 16-18 in save chances. The Rangers able to weather the storm of that 4-run, 4-hit bottom half of the 8th inning. 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So very similar games. Yesterday, the Rangers jumping out to a 6-0 lead after 3 and holding on for a 6-5 win, with the Blue Jays scoring twice in the ninth to make it a 1-run game. Tonight, the Rangers jumped out to a 5-0 lead after 3 innings and held on, giving up the 4 runs in the 8th. The similarities even greater in that tonight, Kaz Okamoto with a 2-run home run in the 8th to make it a 1-run ball game. Yesterday, he had a 2-run home run in the 9th to make it a 1-run ball game. Okamoto now 4 home runs and 11 runs batted in for Toronto in its last 6 games. So a couple of thrilling 1-run victories for the Rangers, even though the Rangers didn't want it to be thrilling. Of course, with Latz and Junis both pitching in the first 2 games of the series, you know that they're not going to be available for tomorrow afternoon's game. In winning the first 2 games of this series, the Rangers now ahead of Toronto in the wild card standings by a game. Texas now 40-42 on the season, Toronto 39-43. Woo! That's going to wrap it up for us. For our engineer here in Toronto, Paul Gatt, for Jacob Ray and Trevor Beck back in Master Control, for Jared Sandler getting ready to host the postgame show, I'm Matt Hicks wishing everyone a very pleasant good evening from Rogers Center in Toronto. Once again, our final score tonight, the Rangers 5 and the Blue Jays 4. Have a great evening, everyone.
21: He's at the wall. He leaps. He's got it.
0: He dives. He is out at third.
21: Swinging a drive down the left field line. If it's fair, this game is over. It's hooking. It is fair.
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0: leads him. 7 shutout innings for Big Game Nate, tying a season high with 9 strikeouts. He mowed down the Blue Jays. And the Rangers' bats did work early once again, this time off of old pal Patrick Corbin, a 3-run first, and then Justin Foscue's 2-run homer in the third, letting us know that he told us so. It gave the Rangers a 5-0 lead. They wouldn't score again, but they'd hold on. Jacob Latz, another save, his 2nd of the series. Latz shutting the Blue Jays down, working around a leadoff walk, and Texas takes the first 2 games of this 4-game set by a final score of 5-4. Well, the Rangers need to understand, in Canada, it is okay to score after the 3rd inning. Fortunately, the run support that they've amounted in the first 3 innings in each of the first 2 games has been enough. Maybe a little too close for comfort each of the first 2 games, but when you got a guy who deserves to be an all-star in Jacob Latz shutting things down in the 9th inning, maybe it makes you feel a little bit better. And a tough test for Latz tonight. Second night in a row after having to work hard last night. He got the job done. Nathan Eovaldi helped make it all possible, though. 7 shutout innings as we say hello to Dave Raymond and Matt Hicks upstairs. Evo had an interesting start to the season. It seems like he is starting to settle in, though, and he was really, really good tonight and kind of went about it in a little bit of a different way.
1: Well, yeah, I mean, that might be as good a start as we've seen him throw this year. We've seen him throw some pretty good ones over the years, but this was a big one tonight, I thought, too. It was so efficient getting into the late innings. And I was almost hopeful that they would try and squeeze an 8th out. You could see maybe that the ups and downs were starting to tucker him out just a touch with a couple of hits, in the 6th inning and 2 more in the 7th inning. But, yeah, just super sharp today. The breaking ball, the curveball was really good, I thought. It's always kind of been my favorite of his pitches, even though I know it's not his best. I really love that pitch. The splitter was good. The cutter was awfully good. I mean, he had great command of pretty much everything today and was really efficient.
2: And that was just it. It's the command, right? It's all about the command. He got 14 swings and misses today, 8 of them on the curveball, and 6 on other pitches, but all of the pitches were working. So, and for me, when it comes to the curveball, you know, today it was a pitch that looked like a strike coming in and then it dropped just below the zone. And so he was getting swings over that pitch. But the same with the splitter, the same with the cutter. The cutter more he got contact with, but he got, I think, a strikeout or two on that pitch as well. So he was just really good. The other thing that he did here tonight was a couple of times he located the splitter really well at the top of the zone, which you don't see that very often, but I think he surprised some of the Blue Jays with that. So it was just, you know, primo location all night long for Evo.
1: Also, how weird was the strike zone situation today?
2: Yeah.
1: I mean, I don't know if you guys were as tapped into that as we were, but, like, man, there were some calls that were missed, kind of, I don't want to say egregiously, but clearly missed, not challenged. And then both teams burn challenges and then don't have any down the stretch in those critical innings. I couldn't believe it.
2: I think it was the 6th inning. Both teams lost all of their ABS challenges at the same half inning. I think that's the first time that's happened all season. So from that point on, it was just Jim Wolf. And, you know, Jim Wolf is a guy who has had a reputation throughout the years as being a very good ball strikes umpire. But it's kind of fallen off here in the last couple of years. And he missed some pretty bad calls later in the ballgame.
1: He did, but he missed them. My feeling was he was hunting strikes tonight. I felt like Jim Wolf was missing to the benefit of pitchers. Yeah. And from the Rangers' perspective, when you got to that stage of the game and neither team had any more challenges, I thought, well, this could be an advantage because he's calling a bigger zone tonight and maybe they could take advantage of it. I don't know that it made a heck of a difference at all in those last couple of innings, but I thought it was an interesting side story to tonight's battle.
0: Yep. Yeah, absolutely. And you guys mentioned the repertoire quickly. The cutter, I think, was a season high 4 or 5 strikeouts on that pitch. And that's kind of what Nathan Eovaldi can do. You guys talked about all his offerings. He doesn't just throw the pitches. He throws them all really effectively and knows how to use them and when to pull, when to push on certain pitches and kept the Blue Jays off balance tonight. Now, the Rangers offensively, again, great early on. Justin Foscue is a part of that. Let's hold on a second because Justin Foscue after the game talked to Laura.
3: Justin, it seemed like you had a bit of a premonition on that home run, because when you were rounding the bases, we saw you point to the dugout and say, "I told you." So who were you pointing to, and what did you tell them?
4: I told a few guys during the day that I felt a home run was coming today. And I'm glad I did that, and I followed up with it, and that felt pretty good. And that's why I was pointing at Rock. I was pointing at Siegs. I told those two guys specifically that I was going to go deep today, so that felt good.
3: How did you know?
4: How did I know I was going to go deep? I don't know. It's just a feeling that I have throughout the day with my prep. Starting against lefties, I want to come in the day with some confidence, and I felt pretty good in my prep work, and I just had a feeling, so.
3: Yeah, this is a different kind of role for you, starting against lefties, coming off the bench. How have you found this kind of success at the big league level?
4: Process-oriented, really. Just focus on what I can control throughout the day, each and every day, and then let the results play for themselves. But really just focusing on the process, continuing to work hard, trust myself, and today it happened, so.
3: Well, two nights in a row, it's been the offense jumping out to an early lead, but it's been Jacob Latz holding it down late. So what's it like watching him get those last three outs from the dugout?
4: Tonight was stressful, especially on that pop-up. But look, Evo did a phenomenal job today. He did his thing, and then Latz just doing his thing. He's had a tremendous year. Pretty special to watch. It's just fills up the strike zone. He's got elite stuff, and, you know, we need him every single night, most nights, if he can go. Yeah, he's had a great year, so.
3: Thanks, Justin.
4: Yep, thanks.
3: For his time, Justin Foscue gets a gift card to Chiloso.
1: There you go, Justin with Laura. Now, before Justin's two-run home run, the Rangers put up a three spot in the first inning. Guys, first inning offense, not a bad thing. What, the Rangers have scored first inning in six straight games.
5: That's the best, right? I mean, there's nothing like it, because when they score first, they're just so successful. And that first inning, there was a point there where they'd scored a run, and it looked very much like they could get through that inning with scoring no more than one run. And that was a little bit of a concern for us on the TV side, because we've seen that so many times. We're like, come on now. You have an opportunity. Cash in a couple extra if you can. When they got to three runs in the inning, I thought, all right, this is great. Now we're in a pretty good spot, especially given just sort of some bad mojo around here lately for these Blue Jays. That really took a little bit of pressure off, I thought, for Evo and company going forward.
6: Yeah, Dave, that all changed on Justin Foscue's single right as they brought Andrés Giménez in, right? He was an 0-2 count.
5: Yes.
6: And he worked it to a full count. For whatever reason, on that full count pitch, they felt like, all right, hey, we're going to bring our infield in now. And then he decided to zig when they zagged and hit it right to where Giménez was.
5: Yeah, crazy. I really didn't get that, because I just don't feel like you're fooling a hitter into doing anything differently in that spot. Like mid-pitch, you think a hitter's going to change philosophies as that pitch is being thrown? That just seems crazy to me. Either come in or stay back. I just don't see what you're accomplishing there. And, of course, as it turns out, by coming in, they left that back part open, which he took advantage of. It was just kind of, from a Blue Jays perspective, that just had to be kind of horrifying.
2: And if I remember correctly, they didn't make that move with their infield on the first 3-2 pitch. I think it was maybe the second 3-2 pitch, maybe even the third, I don't remember. But they were moving in as Corbin was going into his motion, so he had just taken himself out of the play when Justin hit it just beyond Giménez's reach. So really a fortunate happenstance for the Rangers in that case.
5: Can I want to make an observation, because I didn't make it during the game, because I don't know why I didn't make it exactly. Well, I'll just say it, because I get accused of jinxing things all the time. All right? And every once in a while, I just don't want to get accused of jinxing something, because it's so stupid. But
2: so
5: anyway.
2: So you held back?
5: I held back, but I saved it for the show, really. I saved it for game day.
2: All right.
5: So that Foscue home run, right?
2: Yep.
5: He has hit more regular season home runs in this ballpark since August 17th of last year than Vladimir Guerrero Jr. Vladimir Guerrero Jr.'s last regular season home run in this ballpark was August 17th. Now, the reason I didn't bring that up, do you know who he hit it off of? Nathan Eovaldi!
6: Oh, man.
5: So, I didn't touch that one during the game. I thought I would save it for you, Jared.
2: Wow. That's a nice little morsel.
5: Isn't that crazy,
2: though? Yeah, that is nuts.
5: Man.
2: Yeah.
5: I love that.
2: One other thing we need to talk about. Ahead of the Foscue home run was that terrific plate appearance by Jake Berger.
5: Yeah.
2: Where he drew the walk. I don't know if it was 9 pitches, 10 pitches, 11, whatever it was. But it was a lengthy plate appearance. And, Jared, you and I talked about this on the radio, that we felt like that probably took a little bit out of Patrick Corbin, kind of setting up Foscue for the home run.
6: Yeah, I think when you have those lengthy at-bats we saw last night with Okamoto's homer after the Guerrero 11-pitch strikeout, Jock homered on the 11th pitch of his game-opening at-bat, and then, 10-pitch walk, and then Foscue ends up hitting the home run. I just think it takes a lot out of a pitcher. Maybe it does, maybe it doesn't, I don't know, but Jake with his third multi-walk game of the season, two of them have come this road trip. Now, guys, I want to get to Jacob Latch here. We got to wrap up talking about him. I thought tonight was a really gutsy performance. Second night in a row. He worked pretty hard last night. You know, last night was not a cakewalk 7-12 pitch outing or anything. And then he walks the leadoff batter, maybe faces a little adversity with the pitch clock shenanigans that was going on there that I know Jacob was a little confused about after the game.
2: I was confused.
6: Yeah, I think everyone was. And then comes back and gets three straight outs. I thought closers really make their money in one-run games, and then second night in a row, and then tonight was both for Jacob Latz, and he did a heck of a job.
2: Yeah, I thought he's shown us a little moxie here this season. Not just what he's done in this series, but what he's done all year long since moving to the back end of the bullpen to be the highest leverage pitcher. He has such an incredible fastball, and not just because of velocity, but because of the spin on it, where he locates it, how he attacks hitters. And the one thing that, you know, Skip Schumacher has been very mindful of, he doesn't want to overuse Latz. I think he's kind of had to take him right to the line right now as far as usage is concerned. We know he's not going to be available tomorrow. We know Jacob Junis probably is not going to be available tomorrow. But I think that the Rangers have maximized their Jacob Latz use so far. But he seems to have a pretty resilient arm, and he seems to flourish in this situation. You know, most pitchers want to be starters, and Latz was, you know, coming out of spring training, fighting for that fifth and final spot. And I think maybe, you know, a part of him still wants to be a starter, but he has excelled in this role, and he's relishing in it.
5: He is. I mean, obviously down tomorrow, I think, I mean, listen, if the Rangers, if there's any way that they could avoid Junis and Latz tomorrow and Sunday.
2: Yep.
5: Oh, my goodness. My kingdom for that, for both those guys and for this team. They really need to find a way, because they are redlining, I think, those two just a little bit right now. And it's tough, because you have these games, you got to win them. You know, when you have a chance to win a big league game, you do whatever you have to do to get it done. Latzy, the other thing about Latzy today that I felt like I saw, and we saw it a little bit last night, is like he's a guy at the end of the rope a little bit here. He's tired. He doesn't have a whole lot going. After that walk, this crowd, as crazy as it got here and everything, there's no sense at all that he perceives the game or the situation any differently than any other night. He's got such a cool exterior. And I think interior, I don't think he processes it in any sort of bizarre way at all. He's very comfortable in that role, and that's becoming more and more apparent as he gets more and more of these opportunities. Man, it is a very exciting development for this team to see a guy like that just get thrust into the closer role and take it the way he's taking it, because this could have implications not just this year but going forward for this team.
6: Yeah, absolutely. Fellas, appreciate it.
5: You betcha. Right,
2: thank you.
6: All right, Rangers over the Blue Jays 5-4. Texas is guaranteed at least a series split. All they got to do is win one of the next two to take a series.

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9: The Blue Jays 5-4 for the second straight night. The Rangers get their offense early. Yesterday, all six runs through the first three innings. Tonight, all five runs through the first three innings, and they held on late. 5-4 the final. Afterwards, Skip Schumacher spoke with Laura Stickles.
10: Skip, tonight seemed like a night where the workload on the back end of the bullpen could have caught up to them, but how did you see, especially Jake Lotz, dig deep there at the end in a sold-out Rogers Center?
11: Yeah, Lotz did a great job closing out the game. Kind of hoping not to use him tonight, but obviously the game told us that we had to. Blue Jays did a good job coming back. But yeah, he did a really good job after the leadoff walk, three straight flyouts or pop-ups, and closed it out. So another great job from, in my opinion, our all-star closer.
10: You know, you're mentioning that you were hoping not to use him. How important is it to see some other guys in the bullpen really step up ahead of Junis and Lotz?
11: Well, they are. They're doing a good job. It's just that in the leverage spots, I use Junis and Lotz for the most part of the season. When they're down, I use somebody else. So they were available tonight. That's why they were used. Obviously, tomorrow might be a different story. Good news is our offense is clicking right now, and we're putting up crooked numbers. And especially early on, it would have been nice to add on, you know, in the middle of the innings to kind of open it up a little bit. Their bullpen did a really good job of keeping it there and allowed them to kind of come back. But I felt really good about where we were at. Unfortunately, the game kind of, got out of, out of hand, but kind of sped up a little bit, for Robbie in the eighth inning, went to Junis and Lotz. But the other guys are going to pitch, the next, we don't have an off day anytime soon. So the next 8 days or whatever it is, so we're going to be okay.
10: Turns out you needed every single one of Nathan Eovaldi's seven shutout innings. Just how big did he come up tonight with that bullpen game, especially tomorrow?
11: Our starting pitching has been fantastic. I mean, Mackenzie Gore, seven innings. Evo, seven innings. A lot of ground balls, strikeouts. Just maybe one leverage inning that he got out of with a big double play for against Vlad. So, yeah, fantastic outing with Evo. 91 pitches. His fastball ticked up tonight, which was nice to see. 96 miles an hour till the end of the game. Really good cutter. Split is always there, but to see the velo tick up and through seven innings was really good sign. So another awesome job.
10: Thanks, Kip.
11: Thank you.
9: 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It set wraps up, and then they come home to host the Tigers. 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Well, the Rangers over the Blue Jays 5-4. We'll wrap things up next. Texas secures at least a series split. Put themselves in a great spot to win a series tomorrow. Big win for the boys in blue tonight over Toronto.
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16: Here's your KSST KRVA FM weather. Pretty hot and humid today. It looks like that pattern will hold all the way through the upcoming weekend. Low 90s on today's high. The heat index close to 100. Sunny and a little windy. Overnight will be clear, mid to upper 70s. Hot and humid on Saturday and Sunday with sunshine, low to mid 90s. I'm meteorologist Steve Hamilton on KSST and KRVA-FM.
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9: 27 shutout innings. He tied a season high with 9 strikeouts. Outstanding outing for Evo. And afterwards, he stuck around and chat with Laura Stickers.
10: Evo, you seemed like you were really in a groove tonight. Don't give up a hit until the fourth. Your velo kind of ticked up as the night went on. Just how were you feeling as the night progressed?
20: I felt better as the night went on. I felt like earlier in the game we had a really good game plan coming in, and just the location of the pitches. My cutter was really good today. I was able to rely on that a lot, get some strikeouts with it. Using the splitter in the zone and the curveball too. So I thought Higgy did a really good job calling the game, and defensively we made some nice plays.
10: third straight game of going at least six innings for you. How important is it to cover some innings, especially during the stretch when you're without Jack and throwing a bullpen game tomorrow?
20: Yeah, I mean, having a bullpen game is it's tough to navigate. I feel like our guys have been doing a tremendous job as it is, going out there and being super efficient and stuff. But I feel like that comes too when the starters are able to go out there and, you know, go at least six plus, you know, ideally seven or eight. But not having Jack in there, and, you know, especially right now too, the stretch that we have coming up into the All-Star break, and I think we're at 24 out of 25, something like that. So the four-game series against Toronto is big, and we got to make sure that we come out and we're ready to go.
10: I know that you like a sold-out crowd, a big environment. So what did you think of Rogers Center tonight?
20: Yeah, I mean, their fans out here they've been incredible. You hear the ovations that each guy gets when they step into the box, or, you know, anytime they have the pitch hits and things like that. So, I kind of say it a lot, but I try to keep the crowd out of the game and try to limit the little things. I felt like when I forget who it was. It might have been Vlad when he got the single. It felt like they erupted and, I just got to try to go out there and attack the zone.
0: Well, big game, Nate. Tonight, tomorrow, it's the son of a former Blue Jay, Cal Quantrill, the Ontario native, will get the start in a bullpen game for the Rangers against Dylan Cease. And the Blue Jays going to be a tough test for the Rangers tomorrow. Cal Quantrill will kick things off. We'll see where the Rangers go from there. It's the Blue Jays and the Rangers, game three of the four-game series tomorrow. Can worry about tomorrow, because tonight we can celebrate another Rangers win. The Rangers move ahead of the Blue Jays, by the way, in the standings, and could potentially hold that third wild card spot all by themselves, depending on how the Athletics-Angels game shakes out. Rangers get the win 5-4, the final score tonight. We'll talk to you tomorrow from Toronto.
21: The Rangers postgame show is brought to you each game by...
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2: 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I'm Kristen Yates, TSA News.
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3: Here's your KSST KRVA FM weather. Pretty hot and humid today. It looks like that pattern will hold all the way through the upcoming weekend. Low 90s on today's high. The heat index close to 100. Sunny and a little windy. Overnight will be clear, mid to upper 70s. Hot and humid on Saturday and Sunday with sunshine, low to mid 90s. I'm meteorologist Steve Hamilton on KSST and KRVA FM.
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6: The kids' classics books at Sulphur Springs Public Library have been updated. 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
16: 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It appears by its own numbers, the U.S. government seems insolvent. 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
3: 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Avoid moving animals from a pasture or premises. Only pen or corral the animals to prevent further spread. And keep suspect animals in one area while you wait for collection to occur.
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3: Over at the 107-inch telescope, there is a toilet on the fourth floor. And right outside is a sign that says, this is the highest point on Texas Highway. 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
5: Here's your KSST KRVA FM weather. Pretty hot and humid today. It looks like that pattern will hold all the way through the upcoming weekend. Low 90s on today's high, the heat index close to 100, sunny and a little windy. Overnight will be clear, mid to upper 70s, hot and humid on Saturday and Sunday with sunshine, low to mid 90s. I'm meteorologist Steve Hamilton on KSST and KRVA FM.
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2: Wyatt Langford hit a three-run home run, and the Texas Rangers beat the Toronto Blue Jays 6-5 on Thursday night in a game heard on KSST.
3: One, swinging a fly ball deep left center. Straw back on the track. He looks up, and it's out of here. A three-run home run for Wyatt Langford. He leaves the yard again, and the Rangers are on top 4-0.
2: Jock Peterson homered leading off the game, fouling off seven pitches before lofting a towering drive into the upper deck and right field on the 11th pitch of the at-bat. Peterson went 2-for-3 with two walks and scored twice. Jake Berger blasted a two-run homer following Langford in the Rangers' five-run third inning. Rangers left-hander Mackenzie Gore allowed three runs, all in the fifth inning, and gave up four hits in seven innings, snapping a four-start winless streak. Jacob Latz earned his 15th save in 17 chances, despite giving up two runs in the ninth inning. Rangers shortstop Corey Seager went 0-for-3 and walked twice after being activated off the injured list. The two-time World Series MVP missed 12 games after suffering a concussion. Nathan Eovaldi starts for the Rangers in the second game of the series at 6 p.m. Friday night. 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

0: 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Should be clear overnight, upper 70s, a little bit breezy, windy on Saturday, and hot and humid too. We'll be in the mid 90s. Should be a sunny day. The heat index up there around 100 by tomorrow afternoon. Clear for Saturday night, mid 90s, and windy and sunny on Sunday, still pretty humid. I'm meteorologist Steve Hamilton on KSST and KRVA FM.
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0: Here's your KSST KRVA FM weather. Should be clear overnight, upper 70s, a little bit breezy, windy on Saturday, and hot and humid too. We'll be in the mid 90s. Should be a sunny day. The heat index up there around 100 by tomorrow afternoon. Clear for Saturday night, mid 90s, and windy and sunny on Sunday, still pretty humid. I'm meteorologist Steve Hamilton on KSST and KRVA FM.
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0: Here's your KSST KRVA FM weather. Should be clear overnight, upper 70s, a little bit breezy, windy on Saturday, and hot and humid too. We'll be in the mid 90s. Should be a sunny day. The heat index up there around 100 by tomorrow afternoon. Clear for Saturday night, mid 90s, and windy and sunny on Sunday, still pretty humid. I'm meteorologist Steve Hamilton on KSST and KRVA FM.
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14: The Dallas Mavericks introduced first-round draft pick Merez Johnson Jr. at a news conference on Thursday. The Mavericks took him as the ninth pick overall on Wednesday. Johnson on what he learned as a player at Michigan under head coach Dusty May, who's now the Mavericks' new coach.
15: When I first got to Michigan, me and Dusty was talking about less is more. I said it's the biggest thing I learned while I was there and what guys have known about my game. I say probably like I'm a competitor, a guy that wants to win, do whatever it takes to win, very versatile on both ends of the floor, rebound very good, great teammate.
14: And May was asked if he knows Cooper Flagg, the NBA Rookie of the Year last season with the Mavericks.
15: I know him very well from AAU. We didn't necessarily play against each other, but a lot of camps. We was there together, competing like that. I have a good relationship with him.
14: Johnson is a 6'9", 250-pound power forward. During the 25-26 season at Michigan, when the Wolverines won the national championship, Johnson averaged 12.8 points, 10.4 rebounds, and 2.1 blocks per game while shooting over 60% from the field, establishing himself as one of the nation's most productive interior players. The American Psychiatric Association believes there's no health without mental health. Learn more at mentalhealthcareworks.org.
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16: Some important reminders about New World Screwworm. If you suspect livestock may be infested, Immediately report to the Texas Animal Health Commission, the USDA, or your local veterinarian. Animals with non-healing suspicious wounds or signs should not be moved from their current location. Avoid moving animals from a pasture or premises. Only pen or corral the animals to prevent further spread. And keep suspect animals in one area while you wait for collection to occur.

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0: Here's your KSST KRVA FM weather. Should be clear overnight, upper 70s, a little bit breezy, windy on Saturday, and hot and humid too. We'll be in the mid 90s. Should be a sunny day. The heat index up there around 100 by tomorrow afternoon. Clear for Saturday night, mid 90s, and windy and sunny on Sunday, still pretty humid. I'm meteorologist Steve Hamilton on KSST and KRVA FM.
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0: 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These are some of the worst liners we've ever gotten. We'll call him back and see if we can get our money back.
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11: Texas is on the verge of reshaping the landscape of public education as the State Board of Education prepares to vote on a sweeping proposal that would weave biblical stories into the mandatory reading curriculum for more than 5 million public school students. The majority Republican Texas State Board of Education is expected to hold a vote to approve a dramatic expansion of the state's required reading framework. Under the new proposal, specific biblical narratives and verses would become foundational requirements within the K-12 English and literature curriculum. While Texas passed a law requiring at least one state-approved literary work be taught in each grade level, this new initiative takes a giant leap forward. It would require multiple mandatory titles per grade and introduces a strict operational standard. Each selected work must be read in its entirety. The online list of proposed curriculum additions reveals that regional texts will be tailored to student age groups. The framework explicitly aims to introduce these narratives as core cultural and literary touchstones. In elementary classrooms, young students would be assigned picture book adaptations dealing with the story of David and Goliath. In secondary classrooms, older students would pivot to analytical readings of foundational Genesis texts, including the story of Adam and Eve. This curriculum overhaul is not happening in a vacuum. Texas classrooms have increasingly become a testing ground for religion-focused legislation.
12: I'm veterinarian Dr. Bob Judd, host of Texas Vet News. There are steps we should take if we suspect new world screwworms in our livestock. First, immediately report to the Texas Animal Health Commission, the USDA, or your local veterinarian. After collection and wound cleaning, use appropriate treatment methods to care for the wound based on current conditions and advice from your local veterinarian. Keep the wound covered if possible and treat it until it is healed to avoid more infestations. And report suspicious wildlife to a Texas Parks and Wildlife Department wildlife biologist.

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0: Here's your KSST KRVA FM weather. Should be clear overnight, upper 70s, a little bit breezy, windy on Saturday, and hot and humid too. We'll be in the mid 90s. Should be a sunny day. The heat index up there around 100 by tomorrow afternoon. Clear for Saturday night, mid 90s, and windy and sunny on Sunday, still pretty humid. I'm meteorologist Steve Hamilton on KSST and KRVA FM.
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5: 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If you suspect livestock may be infested, immediately report to the Texas Animal Health Commission, the USDA, or your local veterinarian.

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2: 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It appears by its own numbers, the U.S. government seems insolvent. 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
3: 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It appears by its own numbers, the U.S. government seems insolvent. It's reported that the Treasury shows about $6 trillion in assets and over $47 trillion in liabilities. 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

0: Here's your KSST KRVA FM weather. Should be clear overnight, upper 70s, a little bit breezy, windy on Saturday, and hot and humid too. We'll be in the mid 90s. Should be a sunny day. The heat index up there around 100 by tomorrow afternoon. Clear for Saturday night, mid 90s, and windy and sunny on Sunday, still pretty humid. I'm meteorologist Steve Hamilton on KSST and KRVA FM.
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12: Texas Governor Greg Abbott announced a broad set of directives Monday aimed at preparing more Texans for high-demand, high-paying jobs, particularly in the skilled trades as the state grapples with a growing labor shortage in critical industries. At a press conference at the governor's mansion, Abbott framed the initiative as an urgent response to rapid economic growth and an evolving labor market that increasingly values technical skills over traditional four-year degrees. Texas has seen significant population and business growth over the past decade, driven by expansions in construction, energy, manufacturing, and infrastructure. Employers across the state have reported difficulty filling skilled positions such as electricians, welders, HVAC technicians, and heavy equipment operators. Abbott's directives are designed to rebalance that system. The governor's plan directs 4 major agencies to implement changes immediately. Among the most notable actions, expansion of registered apprenticeships into new industries, creation of a centralized online hub for career planning resources, development of unified career pathways for veterans, foster youth, and people with disabilities, launch of digital learning and employment records to better connect job seekers with employers. Higher education efforts will focus on promoting alternatives to traditional degrees through a new campaign, while also improving data transparency for community colleges to better align programs with workforce demand.
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1: 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I'm Red Steagall here in a bunkhouse with Jake and Badger and Old Dan and Leon and all the rest of the boys, and a return visit from my buddy Mr. Carl Johnson from out in New Mexico. He's got a lot of wonderful stories, so stay with us and ride with us through the rangelands of the West as we explore the life of the American cowboy through his poetry and his music. 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Boys, before we visit with Carl, I want to do one of our songs called Dear Mama, I'm a Cowboy. I think you'll identify with this. Are you ready?
2: Yep.
1: Here we go.

Then we rolled him in his blanket. And as the boys all gathered round, I read his letter one more time as we placed him in

0: Dear Mama, I'm a Cowboy. You know, there was a time because of the silver screen that all cowboys were not looked at favorably, because that was the only thing that really sold theater tickets, was blood and guts and gunfire and gun smoke. But we know what cowboys are all about. They're God-loving, God-fearing people who make their living horseback, providing beef for the dinner tables of America. You folks stay with us. We'll be right back with more Cowboy Corner and a return visit from my buddy, Mr. Carl Johnson. Hang on. We'll be right back. 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
4: You're listening to Cowboy Corner. I'm Red Steagall here in a bunkhouse with Jake and Badger and old Dan and Leon and all the rest of the boys, and return visit from my buddy, Mr. Carl Johnson from Tatum, New Mexico. And, Carl, you bragged on Badger's coffee too much, because here he comes, and he's in a nice little jog trot to pour that coffee for you.
5: Good.
4: So we were talking about horses and cattle the last time you were here. Is there anything else that you like in a horse that you look for when you go to the sale? When you raised them, you had an idea about what that mare was going to throw. And like you said, you can breed the same mare to the same stud 10 times in a row, and you get 10 different individuals, just like people.
5: Yep.
4: But there are certain qualities that you can kind of depend on if you continue to breed primarily to a mare that you really like, and with a stallion that's going to improve the qualities that you like in her. And were there any bloodlines in particular that you used when you were raising your own horses?
5: We like Driftwood and Hancock horses. And I'm going to tell you, Red, and this is not going to go with anybody. It'll go against the grain of a lot of people. But not, there's a lot of us be the same way. But we raised horses and had horses because they were a tool to make money out of the cattle business. Just like we had stilts and wrenches to windmill with.
4: Mm-hmm.
5: They're something we had to have to do the job. And so what we look for in a horse was a big stout horse, good doing horse, that had good feet, good hooves, so you wouldn't have to shoe him.
4: Right.
5: Because that is a terrible expense. And we don't have to shoe our horses here. In the mountains, I understand, but out here you don't. Some people do, we don't. And we wanted a big bone horse, and we wanted one with a lot of bottom that you could damn sure lean over and see a lot of country of, and see it in a day. And we do a lot of horseback and still. And now our horses aren't the fancy cutting horses. They can't spin on a dime. We've never taught a horse to do that. And they can't just get in front of a cow very good. But and they'll pull on a rope. If they won't pull on a rope and won't drag a calf or a cow, they're gone. Some of them are a little humpy. We've about got all the humpy ones gone, but there's some that'll break in too if you're not paying attention. But we use horses as a tool to make money in the cattle business. And we're not horse crazy in the least. But that more or less sums up what my family's always thought about horses.
4: So when you go to the sales, you look first for confirmation.
5: Good looking horse, but his head doesn't have to look worth a damn.
4: Yeah.
5: I mean, I could care less what his head looks like. The best, one of the best horses I ever had, he had, the head was terrible, and I called him Ugly. That was his name, and he was a good horse. I look for a lot of bone, rear hind leg and that front leg, with a lot of bone and muscle on the hind quarter. About 15-2 to 16. Not a little horse. I'm too long-legged. My boys are too long-legged, and it's too uncomfortable to ride a little bitty horse.
4: Now, when you look at his front end, what do you want to see in the shoulder and the pasterns?
5: A lot of depth, girth, cinch big, big cinching horse, and wide, muscles. But, you know, I mean, whenever you're pulling them out of there, yearling colts, you don't know. But, I mean, that you just have to, and heck, that horse business is, it's a gamble. You know, you can buy 10 of them, maybe you'll get two that you like. That's just the way it is.
4: I know that's the way it is, but I still love it. The greatest treats of my life have been watching those babies come and watching them grow. You know, you can learn an awful lot about them, what you want out of it, when they're long before they're a two-year-old.
5: Yep.
4: The way they travel in the pasture, the way they react with the other animals, you know. If you pay attention to them, you can learn a lot about them. I love it.
5: I do too, but it's pretty expensive to raise them. We tried and tried and tried, and finally we just threw in the towel.
4: Yeah. Well, if I had a lot of money, I wouldn't have it long.
5: No,
4: I'd buy a bigger place and fill it full of horses.
5: What do you like? What kind of horses do you like?
4: About what you're talking about, but the older I get, the more I'm more partial I am to short, fat horses. I don't have to reach so far to get on them. But I like a horse that travels good.
5: Oh, boy.
4: I want something that'll reach out and cover some country in a long trot, because you need to do that
5: if
4: you're going to work cattle in big pastures. And I like a horse that really has a good mind, will learn easy, be kind, have a good kind eye, and a powerful rear end. So if I want to drag calves and a big calf on him, I can. And if I need him to run a little bit, Dale Robertson told me one time, the only time speed hurts a horse is when he doesn't have any.
5: You're going a long ways back when you go back to Dale.
4: Yeah. But I think everybody who uses horses looks for the same thing.
5: Yeah.
4: And as we get older, comfort is extremely important, because we don't recover from bruised bones and sore muscles like we used to.
5: No.
4: I've only had one or two little horses that, you know, like 14-2, 14-3, that could travel like the bigger horses.
5: Yeah, it is.
4: But I've had one or two.
5: Yeah, they're few and far between, in my opinion. I like a big stout horse that can, like you say, cover some country. Good, smooth trot, but they're hard to come by. I mean, you have to, it's hard to get a good horse. I think I had six. I wrote about them in my book. My old friend, Sam Britt, you know Sam.
4: Oh, I know Sam, you bet.
5: He won't hardly give his opinion on anything. But he said, you can drive, you can wear all the brand new cars out you want trying to look for a racehorse, and you won't ever get one that suits you. And he knows.
4: Yes, he does. I agree with that. I'd like to play a song by Dan Roberts. It's called If They Only Knew a Cowboy. You want to listen to it?
5: You bet.
4: Here's Dan.

0: If they only knew a cowboy, they'd probably want to be one. And why do you think that is?
1: Boy, when I was growing up, they were just my idol. And things have changed, and they're not there today. But they were gentlemen, and they were polite around women, and they were fearless. I mean, the real cowboys were fearless about anything, horse, cattle, other men, and then they'd do anything. They wouldn't have to sit on their horse to be a cowboy. They could pull a windmill or do whatever they wanted to. And they were just what I thought you ought to be as a man. That's how I felt about it.
0: They were honest and had integrity and work ethic and loyalty.
1: And they were. And they damn sure had loyalty, or they didn't stay very long.
0: Yep. And they practiced common decency and respect for their fellow men.
1: That's why I always wanted to be. You're exactly right, Red. It didn't. And then we had some sorry ones. But one of the worst sorry ones, whenever you'd get him lined out and get him out of town and get him on the ranch and fill him up, he'd be a hell of a good hand. And be nice to your wife and your sisters and your mother. But when you get him into town, he'd sort of fall apart.
0: And you know, most of the time those people weed themselves out of this society because they don't belong.
1: That's right.
0: And
1: they drop by the wayside.
0: Yep. But I love those characteristics. Those are the things that I admire in a human being, but especially a man. And the cowboy seems to exhibit that.
1: Once, back in the day, we didn't worry about a contract when we sold our cattle or when we told a man we'd be there or when he told us he'd be here. We didn't worry about it. But it is a different deal now. And Pete Cavanis, I know you knew Pete, and he was one of them. If he said he's going to do it, he did it. He didn't need a contract. He didn't need anything. And those kind of guys... And he wasn't a perfect individual, don't get me wrong. He had holes in him as big as you could drive a truck through. But he was my kind of man.
0: Yeah. Well, you know, everybody has a different interpretation of what we should be. But the cowboy culture has a set of rules, and they're based on survival. Like, you don't ride across in front of another man in a roundup for two reasons. You're telling him you can do his job better than he's doing it. And the second reason is you leave a big old hole where you rode across in front of him, where you're supposed to be.
1: That's right.
0: And then things like taking your hat off in the house, taking your hat off in the presence of ladies. Don't dance with your hat on. And one thing that my mother told me a long time ago, if you enter an elevator and there's a lady in the elevator,
1: take your hat off. Immediately.
0: And you don't sit down to supper or dinner or breakfast with your hat on.
1: If you see a cowboy was eating with his hat on, he isn't a cowboy.
0: Right. He doesn't understand. He doesn't understand the culture.
1: Nope.
0: And it's amazing to me because I have a lot of friends, lots of friends, who love the cowboy way of life. And they're good horsemen. They have carloads full of Western clothes. But they don't understand that they should take their hat off at the dinner table.
1: I don't understand.
0: Or the supper table. And it's just the way we were raised. It's who our parents were. Well, it's the kind of cowboy culture we grew up in.
1: We didn't have a vote, did we, Red?
0: No, we didn't have a vote. And I'm glad we didn't, Carl.
1: I'm glad we didn't.
0: Well, you folks stay with us. We'll be right back with more of Cowboy Corner and a return visit from my buddy, Mr. Carl Johnson from Tatum, New Mexico. Hang on, we're coming right back.
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0: You're listening to Cowboy Corner. I'm Red Stegall here in the bunkhouse with Jake and Badger and old Dan and Leon and all the rest of the boys. In return visit from my good friend, Mr. Carl Johnson. And we're talking about what makes a cowboy a cowboy. And I know that you've known a lot of them in your life. And there was one when we weren't on the air you were telling me about that you really admired. He was your kind of guy.
1: Yeah, his name was Jim Sullins, and he was uneducated. He couldn't even write his name, and he could ride anything that grew hair, and he was a gentleman, and he'd go to town, get drunk, and get in jail, fighting and everything, but I mean, when he was around women, he was a gentleman, and he'd been kicked in the face or something, and one eye went one way and one eye straight ahead, and he had tobacco running, you know, all the time down the corner of his mouth. And I mentioned him to my mother one time, and she's pretty strict, and I said, dang old Jim, he looks awful, doesn't he, Mama? She said, he's one of the most handsome men I ever saw. And I said, well, she said, he is a very handsome man. And he was her kind of, that's what she'd been raised with, you know.
0: Uh-huh.
1: And when my grandfather asked him to do something, he just did it, plus he did more. And Jim was, I was better off by knowing him. And he's a good man.
0: You know, we grew up with a saying, ride for the brand.
1: Yes.
0: And we have our interpretation of that. That means if you hire out to a man, you ride for his brand and protect it like it was your own. And a lot of people don't understand that. And the thing that's important to me, I was taught that a day's pay is worth a day's work. Not a day's work is worth a day's pay. It's the other way around. You have an obligation to that man who signs your paycheck. And, you know, I know that everybody can't look at it like that, but I still like to think that the people in the cow country still do.
1: I hope you always have that opinion, Red, because we need a spokesman like that for our industry. Yes. We're getting a lot of outside money, and you know it, and I know it, and the bona fide, sure enough, cow people like my family are slowly but surely being pushed out because of the outside money, and we can name them. It'd take all fingers and toes to name the ones that are buying these ranches nowadays that have no clue of what it means to own one and pay for one with a cow. I have no idea.
0: You're exactly right. But it's still an industry that we love, and we still, it attracts young men and women who really want to live the lifestyle and are willing to make sacrifices to live the lifestyle.
1: They do.
0: But they may not, they may never own the ranch, but we still have to have them.
1: We've got to have them.
0: The other thing that I was taught that we can talk about a little bit was, if you're going to ride the river country, I grew up in the Canadian River Country, mm-hmm. where it was really boggy, and you had to have somebody you could depend on to ride with you, because if you got in trouble, you need some help. And so the greatest compliment you could pay to a cowboy in that part of the world was, there's a man you can ride the river with.
1: That's right.
0: Well, that means he's dependable, and he's trustworthy.
1: And try to be there when you get in a bind, and you will get in a bind.
0: Yes, you will, and it's not just in the river.
1: No, it's just anywhere, but he will do his level best to get you out of a bind.
0: Yep. Be the kind of man to ride the river with and ride for the brand.
1: That is right.
0: Those are simple cowboy sayings, but they say so much.
1: That is right.
0: Tell us about somebody else that you grew up with that influenced you.
1: Well, of course, my father, he was probably as big an influence as anybody later on in life after I figured out he wasn't a dumbass. And it was about when I was about 26 before he learned real fast after I got out of college. That's just the way. But he was an excellent individual. He was as good a man as I ever knew. I just didn't know it till it was too late.
0: Sure.
1: But an old cowboy that raised me by the name of Light Horse, Daddy was gone all the time on these ranches working, and Light Horse was down there on that ranch where I was raised at. And he probably taught me more about the horse and cattle business than anybody. And he was an old batch alcoholic, been married, single old cowboy, you know what I mean? And I loved him dearly. And he taught me everything that I knew about cattle and horses that would help me. My father and my grandfather were businessmen. They were ranchers and cattle men. And they knew cattle and they knew horses and they knew men, but they didn't know the roping and riding and all that expertise of these bona fide, sure enough, everyday cowboys. And Light Horse was, he just more or less raised me. And his name was Larry Lawrence Long was his last name, Long. And he was a black sheep, and he admitted it. He said, always got to be one in the family. And he's like all of them. He'd worked on every damn ranch that he could work on, all over Arizona, New Mexico. Just, you know how they do. And he'd go to town. Daddy'd let him go to town when he had to, and he'd get drunk, spend all of his money, and buy cartons of Bull Durham. He smoked about three sacks of Bull Durham a day, and kitchen matches by the box full. And he'd come back and he'd stale his tobaccos gone, and then he'd go to town and spend every damn dime he had, and come back and bring me a gift and mother and my sister gifts. He never did bring Daddy anything. But that's the kind of he was. And I just enjoyed the people, the ranchers, Ben and Jane Kane out there at Tier C. Excellent individual. I mean, and you didn't ever have to doubt about them. You never doubted what they said wasn't going to be the way it was. That was just the way it was. And Sam Ritz, another one, you know, they still, and Sam, he's worst in the world, but I think the world of him.
0: Oh, I do.
1: And
0: too.
1: Rosalie, I don't know how she's tolerating you. I've had some good people, good experiences. I wouldn't have got where I am today if I hadn't had a lot of good help and advice.
0: Well, one of the Bursons descended from John Burson. They called him Long John Burson, or Tight Bond John Burson.
1: There were two over there, I understand.
0: Yeah, the rancher and the farmer was Long John Burson.
1: Okay.
0: And his family still ranches out there on the south side of the Paladura. But Dale Burson, he ranches now up in part of that old XIT country up by Channing. And he's a fifth generation rancher. But he's one of my guitar players.
1: Really?
0: So I know the Bursons.
1: Well, yeah. Well, the one I know is one-legged banker in Roswell, John Burson. And he could make money. He said, I make money, and my brother, he makes music. And his brother still, I think, maybe who you're talking about.
0: That might be Jimmy.
1: Jimmy. Jimmy, I believe, is right.
0: Jimmy Burson has a nice Western swing band, a good band.
1: That's who he, I think he
0: still lives Silverton. Towards Silverton, Kittaquay, and over in that country.
1: Yep.
0: Yep.
1: I knew Billy Cogswell over there, too.
0: I knew Billy.
1: He was a good man. Yep. He's in my book. He's in my book. Billy's he was a character. I thought he was dead broke. I didn't know him. And we were getting in a feedlot over there at Tuya, and he made my father whining just look like he was a beginner. Because Billy could whine and about not having any money and just barely able to make it. And they asked us for some more money to go in that feedlot, old Jewel Avent. They said, we're going to need more money, Carl. And I said, well, I'll have to go down to the bank and borrow mine, but I'll be there. But I said, I don't know about Billy. He's got dang, we'd sitting next to each other at the table. He said, Billy, I don't know about Billy. Doesn't sound like he's going to be able to make it. Avent started laughing. He laughed at me. He said, you don't know Billy Cogswell and his family, do you? I said, well, no, just met him at these meetings. He said he could do this thing by himself, not even go for bank borrowing money.
0: Billy was a good one, and it was so sad that the polio struck him.
1: Got him.
0: Would you come back and visit with me again?
1: You betcha.
0: Let's
1: anytime.
0: Do it. Let's do it pretty soon. Because I don't want these stories to get cold.
1: Well, they won't. This damn book, if you haven't read it, you need to read it because it's a good one.
0: Yes, it is. You folks stay with us. We'll be right back with more of Cowboy Corner.
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2: 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In The Art of Devotion, Brian Edwards Jr.'s photographs of black Western life capture the spirit of rodeo stars and dedicated communities, permeating cowboy culture to its core. 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At age 100, America's Mother Road is still kicking. 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As Cowboys and Indians magazine, bringing you the beauty, the grandeur, and the drama of the American West six times a year.
6: 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Only pen or corral the animals to prevent further spread. And keep suspect animals in one area while you wait for collection to occur.
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2: 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You're listening to Cowboy Corner. I'm Red Steagall here in the bunkhouse with Jake and Badger and old Dan and Leon and all the rest of the boys. And I want to start this portion of our show off with a poem called Goodbye, Old Chap, by a fellow named Simpson. And he wrote a beautiful poem about leaving a horse that you're not going to use anymore because he's gotten too old. You don't want to put any pressure on him. You don't want to cripple him. You don't want him crippling you. So you leave him in the horse trap. You may rub your head on my coat, old chap, as you stand by the gate in pain, while I loose the knot in the green hide strap that you never shall wear again. You may nudge my hand as you've done so oft in the days that have gone for aye, for you'll carry me never again on watch round the mob at the break of day. You will draft no more as the gray dust swings from the camp on the black soil plains. You will prop no more by the stockyard wings while we yard for the cattle trains. No more you'll wait for the mob to splash with the light of a storm-lit sky, mid the thunder's roar and the timber's crash round the camp and the Murrinjay. Ne'er again by the night horse break you'll doze in the chill of a winter night, when the south wind moans and the backlog glows as the stars wink cold and white. We may find another with swinging gait to hack through the trucking town, and there'll be others to quietly wait by the break as the sun goes down. And we may find another to match your pace through the scrub when the fireworks start, but never another to take the place that you hold in a horseman's heart. Your mates have stood on the camp since dawn, and you're watching alert and keen. The packs are on and the girts are drawn, but the fence stands there between. The plant is off on the road again, and here by the paddock gate, in the days to follow and all in vain, you'll whinny and watch and wait. And often out on the wave hill track, when the evening shadows fall, our thoughts will turn to the gamest hack and the best night horse of all. Actor, farewell to your last long sleep. May never the creek run dry. May the grass be whispering fetlock deep forever. Old chap, goodbye. What a beautiful, beautiful poem. And we all admire good cow horses. And some of those cow horses aren't quite as gentle as we'd like for them to be. Marty Robbins talks about a song that was written back in 1937. It's called Strawberry Roan. Here's Marty.

Strawberry Roan is one of my very favorite cowboy songs. It was written in 1937 by a fellow named Curly Fletcher. He lived in Las Vegas, Nevada. He was a cowboy, and he was just hanging out there in the wintertime, and he wrote a bunch of songs, but that's my favorite, about a horse that nobody could ride, really. We love those kind, too, even though we can't seem to subdue them and make good cow horses out of them. We still love their spunk and the spirit that they have. And we don't want to kill all of that, but we don't want to get hurt either. So Simpson told us about Goodbye Old Chap, that horse that he was really fond of, that he had to turn out to pasture because he was going to get somebody hurt because he was starting to stumble. And I had one like that. His name was Apollo. He was a 4/6 horse. And I loved him dearly, and boy, I hated to turn him loose. But sometimes you have to do what's best for the animal, too. And he had a good life up at Boys Ranch, Cal Farley's Boys Ranch. And those kids treated him like royalty, and he could do anything they wanted him to do. So maybe that's what happened to Goodbye Old Chap. And Strawberry Roan, still one of my favorite songs. You folks stay with us. We'll be right back with more Cowboy Corner. Well, we finally finished my autobiography. 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
2: 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Join us on RFD TV as we explore another trail somewhere west of Wall Street. And now our song of inspiration, I've chosen one by Dan Roberts. It's called Family Bible.

0: Thank you, Dan. I love that song. Well, as my old daddy would say, we got this one saucered and blowed. It's time for us to ride on out of here. We got lots of work to do. Thanks for riding along with us. On behalf of myself, Red Stegall, and Jake and Badger and old Dan and Leon, our producer, Mr. Roger Ramsey, and the fellow who holds it together for all of us, Mr. Sean Studer, thanks for riding along with us. We hope we taught you something about the West, and especially about a fellow that lives in New Mexico named Carl Johnson. 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Badger Clark said, "The world began when I was born, and the world is mine to win." It certainly is. We have all the opportunities in the world, especially when we live in this great country called the United States of America. May God continue to bless her. 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

0: TSN News. Good morning. I'm Steve Randall. Our top story, celebrating the country's first ever World Cup match at Dallas Stadium tonight. The city of Arlington's inviting people to a festival celebrating Jordanian culture.
1: 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Fans can watch World Cup matches on a giant screen, enjoy live music, sample Jordanian and Middle Eastern food, and shop for handmade crafts, arts, traditional clothing, spices, tea, and coffee. People can also register for a chance to win a round trip to the country itself. The festival is opening 1 hour before matches and is free to attend, but registration is required online. Officials say people should arrive early, especially on Saturday when Jordan takes on Argentina. Sunscreen, lawn chairs, and blankets are encouraged. Bags must be clear. Empty, reusable water bottles are allowed, and all guests will pass through security before entering. Emily Capetillo, TSN News.
0: TSN's Alan Skaya says FC Dallas players are hoping all this attention is going to draw a new generation to the sport.
2: They signed autographs at a Dairy Queen near Toyota Stadium in Frisco.
3: It really brings a spotlight onto the game. The farther the United States team goes, the more people will get into it, and it makes people love the game even more.
2: Defender Nolan Norris even manned the drive-thru. FC Dallas fans say this can bring more attention to the sport.
3: It's great. I got friends that normally know nothing about soccer actually getting into it, going, like, watching games when they normally wouldn't.
2: Major League Soccer split up its season for the World Cup. FC Dallas returns to action July 22nd. Alan Skaya, TSN News.
0: In other news, Bible stories will now be mandatory reading for more than 5 million public school students in Texas. TSN's Chris Fox has more on this vote by the State Board of Education.
4: By a vote of 9-5, one abstaining, the State Board of Education passed the revised K-12 reading list for Texas public schools. The younger kids will be required to read about Adam and Eve, Noah's Ark, and David and Goliath. It will be mandatory for the older kids to read the parable of the prodigal son, the book of Genesis, and Job. State Board member Tiffany Clark doesn't think this is a good thing.
5: For over 10 years, there's been a teacher shortage in Texas. It's going to continue to evolve with these type of things in place.
4: The next vote will be for the first changes to social studies standards in 16 years. They would incorporate Bible passages into U.S. and Texas history. In Austin, Chris Fox, TSN News.
0: And finally, a tradition with roots dating back more than 2,000 years is making its way to North Texas this weekend. It's the first Lewisville Lake Dragon Boat Festival. 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Today's festival includes racing, live music, food trucks, and so much more. 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This is TSN News.
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10: Here is your KSST KRVA FM weather. Mostly sunny, hot, and muggy today. Also a fairly strong south to southwest breeze. We'll see the high temperature top out at 94, heat index values up around 100 degrees. Mostly clear overnight, the morning low a mild 76 degrees. We'll start off Sunday with a mostly cloudy sky, but a gradual clearing by midday, a high of...
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0: 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I'm Steve Randall, TSN News.

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1: Here is your KSST KRVA FM weather. Mostly sunny, hot, and muggy today. Also a fairly strong south to southwest breeze. We'll see the high temperature top out at 94, heat index values up around 100 degrees. Mostly clear overnight. The morning low, a mild 76 degrees. We'll start off Sunday with a mostly cloudy sky, but a gradual clearing by midday. A high of...
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4: 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Coming up on this episode...
5: We recognize extreme sacrifice to ensure that those actions are preserved forever. That people understand why they stood the line for American values.
6: We, the people of the United States of America,

0: Hey there, and welcome to this episode of On the Road with Kelly and Bob. I'm Kelly Phillips.
1: And I'm Bob Phillips. Kelly, one of the things that's become apparent to me this year as we've been traveling around all 50 states of our nation is that in spite of political differences, which of course could be an all-time high, there still exists something we can at least partially agree on called American values.
0: Okay, I get that. And probably some of those American values can be found in the documents written by the Founding Fathers. I'm talking about stuff like life, liberty, and the pursuit of happiness thing, right?
1: Exactly. And to be clear, those things that seem so obvious to us are not necessarily so in other countries that share this planet. And at the time of our country's founding, some of those values were widely thought to be not at all practical and totally unattainable.
0: So when we heard about a place in one state we would soon be visiting called the Center of American Values, we had to move up our trip to Pueblo, Colorado.
2: Born and raised in Pueblo, Colorado. Never left. Done a lot of traveling, but every time I come back, I kind of like, I like Puebla. I started a production company when I was a senior in high school, filming sports.
1: High school?
2: Yeah, high school. I liked editing, and I liked producing, and I liked music, and putting music, and we were making a lot of family films at the time where we'd take pictures, and now Facebook does it for you.
1: Brad Padula was an early day entrepreneur, and at an early age, while still in high school, he started his video production company.
0: That company went from filming high school sports to weddings to commercials and corporate videos. Before he knew it, Brad had a booming business and a detour of sorts, an opportunity that would eventually change his life and other lives too.
2: In the early 2000s, I had a client. He was a Medal of Honor recipient. His name was Pete Lemon, and he was a motivational speaker out of Colorado Springs. He lived in Springs, and somehow we crossed paths, and I was making his videos to pitch his motivational speaking. So I was making these like little short reels. Around that time, Pueblo, Colorado, which is home to 4 Medal of Honor recipients, was going to host the National Medal of Honor Convention in September of 2000. They have a convention every year in a different city, and the city's bid on getting the convention. Well, Pueblo had earned the bid, and one of the reasons they were going to unveil 4 statues of the 4 local guys. So Pueblo was going to host this convention.
1: They call Pueblo, Colorado, the home of heroes, a fitting nickname for a town that, in spite of a population of barely more than 100,000 souls, has 4 Medal of Honor recipients who are from here, more than any other town of any size in the country.
0: Those 4 Medal of Honor recipients from Pueblo are William Crawford, Carl Sitter, Raymond Murphy, and Drew Dix, also known as the Fighter, the Captain, the Lieutenant, and the Green Beret.
1: President Dwight D. Eisenhower said, there must be something in the water in Pueblo, referring to the number of Medal of Honor recipients who are from this town.
2: And he goes, you know what? We should make a documentary on these 4 guys. I said, well, yeah, that's a good idea. We'll do a piece on each guy. Pete had a book called Beyond the Medal, which he did these little anecdotes on recipients, like telling a little story, or they write a poem, and he put this together, Beyond the Medal. Well, we liked the title, so we named our documentary Beyond the Medal of Honor, and it was going to be on the 4 recipients from Pueblo. And early on, Bill Crawford got sick. He's one of the 4 guys, and he died. Carl Sitter, another recipient who was living in Richmond at the time, flew to Colorado for the funeral, got pneumonia, and died like a month later.
1: So we lose 2 of these guys.
2: We lose 2 guys, boom, boom.
0: Before he knew it, Brad Padula was gathering footage, doing research at the National Archives, and shooting interviews for the Medal of Honor documentary.
1: And with the help of PBS and Ross Perot, he was able to finish his film. He called it Beyond the Medal of Honor. It's still available and very much worth your time to watch it.
0: But the film was just the beginning. Jerry Murphy, one of the 2 surviving Medal of Honor recipients from Pueblo, developed dementia and was placed in a facility there. fellow Pueblo Medal of Honor recipient Drew Dix and Brad Padula made frequent trips to see Jerry.
1: And that's when two friends, one of them a war hero, the other a filmmaker who, before all this, didn't really know anything about the Medal of Honor, decided to honor their friend. And with a lot of help from a lot of people, they did just that.
2: It's been a real passion of mine to know those guys. And I lived on Jerry Murphy Road, what's funny as well. Oh. And they never even know who he was. And we're sitting there, and Drew says, you know, we need like a Center for American Values to recognize guys like Jerry, guys that have made extreme sacrifice and things. Concurrent to that is there was a photographer named Nick

0: mean something kind of to their action or to their life. And so Nick was taking these photos for the Medal of Honor Society, which is a group of the Medal of Honor recipients that have a nonprofit they're a part of.
1: Today, Brad Padula's building on the Pueblo Riverwalk houses the Center for American Values. Inside, you'll find 166 portraits of Medal of Honor recipients, the largest collection in the country on display.
2: But those portraits are not just to honor military heroes. They are there to call attention and honor anyone who has served our country in some way. Doctors, nurses, first responders, firefighters, police officers, everyday heroes.
1: And they are there to teach what the folks here at the Center for American Values call HIP, an acronym that stands for Honor, Integrity, Patriotism. Instead of just focusing his camera, Brad Padula now focuses much of his attention on those qualities. And that, he says, has changed his life.
2: Drew's the one who said to you, hey, Brad, we need to do this American Values Center.
0: Yeah.
2: Have you ever asked him, what do you mean by American values? Has he ever told you what his...
0: Yeah, I think that we felt that at the time, and that's been 15 years ago, and it's even gotten worse, the country is kind of losing its sight on what it means to be an American. And the sacrifices that have been made to protect us. And sometimes you got to make tough decisions, and it takes tough guys to get bad guys, and those sorts of things. And so there's a lot of sacrifice that gets made in all walks of life, but especially in that military thing. So I think from his perspective is, you know, he's like, hey, we can't lose sight of this. Kids need to know. They need to, and adults need to know.
1: I think this is a good reminder to remember to stand up for what matters, lead with character, and carry those American values forward. 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

0: Hi, thanks for joining us for this episode of On the Road with Kelly and Bob, the USA 250 Tour. I'm Bob Phillips.
1: And I'm Kelly Phillips. As we travel around our country celebrating its 250th birthday, we've been learning a lot of things we did not know about the different people and places we've been visiting.
0: But then we've also been learning a lot about things we thought we already knew. For example, everybody knows the state of Maine is famous for its lobster. But did you know just how deep that story really is?
1: Well, we found out when we visited the Maritime Museum in the town of Bath.
2: When you're eating lobster in Maine, you know that you're getting it the freshest possible. You can get lobster at a steakhouse in Texas probably, but you're probably going to be paying more for it, and it's probably not going to be nearly as fresh as it would be if you were here. We have these lobster pounds where you're literally on the pier where the boats are coming in, and then you're just eating it. It's really an incredible experience to enjoy a Maine lobster here, right here on the water.
1: That's Amanda Plo. She's the marketing and communications manager at the Maine Maritime Museum.
0: Amanda was born and raised in this state and might just be its biggest proponent. For sure, Amanda loves Maine.
1: But what were we talking about?
0: You mentioned lobster.
3: Lobster.
0: Or lobster. How do you say it?
2: Well, I say lobster, but you can also say lobster.
0: Tell us about the importance of that, because those of us from other places, especially the farther away from Maine that you get, we revere Maine lobsters.
2: Lobster is hugely important to Maine. It's both part of our working waterfront. We do have fishermen who are actively making a living fishing for lobster. The industry has changed quite a bit over the years in terms of the improvements to the equipment, but also the safety of the equipment. It used to be that you could practically throw a rock and hit a lobster. Lobsters were incredibly abundant on the coast of Maine. There is an urban legend that there is a note in the Maine law that prisoners in Maine are not allowed to eat lobster more than once a week. Maine is special because of all of our natural resources. And we have this gorgeous rocky coastline. We have these incredible forests, amazing waterways. And around these resources, we have really built something special. We have these adorable Maine coastal villages. We have the tradition of going up to camp. People come to Maine for respite and relaxation. We are vacation land. That's what we're known for. And so I think there is a little bit of that ethos for a lot of people who actually live here. We have this slogan, Maine, the way life should be.
0: Lobster, it seems, is a much bigger deal to those of us who do not live in Maine than it is to those who do. Here it's something that's always there and always fresh and always good. And that leaves the rest of us just wishing that we had what they have here in Maine.
1: But as it turns out, that's true for a lot of stuff about this state. Maine is natural and beautiful and mostly coastal. And that has led to incredible opportunities for industry here for a long time. Things like the largest wooden schooners in the world, built right here in Bath, Maine.
2: So they built these huge schooners to ship coal between, you know, the late 1800s up through the early 1900s. They had these massive 400-foot schooner, and because they were able to raise and lower the mass of the ship with a donkey engine, they only needed 14 people aboard the ship. So a teeny tiny bit of energy for the engine, and then 14 crew, and you could ship an incredible amount of coal using just wind power. So people made a lot of money off of shipbuilding here. At one point, Bath, Maine was the fourth busiest port on the eastern seaboard. We have a whole customs house downtown. It was wild. It was shipyard after shipyard after shipyard after shipyard. You know, this incredible shipbuilding industry here going back generations. And so one of the things that is kind of interesting about Bath specifically is that we are still this city of ships, and that we still have this ship manufacturing that's a big part of our identity.
0: Bath, Maine is a contrast in culture, and it works beautifully.
2: We've got this like little charming historic downtown with all of your coffee shop, your restaurants, your independently owned retailers, your lobster roll, your waterfront view. But then we also have the largest single site employer in Maine, Bath Iron Works, which is just like a huge industry.
3: They're giant.
2: Yeah. So like when the first shift is on, it almost doubles the population of the city. So Bath is a city of 8,000 and then 5,000 come for the first shift. It's really fascinating.
1: Bath Iron Works, the largest single site employer in all of Maine, right here on the shores of the Kennebec River in the little town of Bath.
0: It's an enormous shipbuilder, and just like those early day wooden schooners that were once built right here, this place turns out some huge and important product.
2: Throughout the history of Bath Iron Works, their relationship with the Navy has sort of ebbed and flowed as the need for ships has changed over the years throughout history. A lot of manufacturing during World War I, a lot of manufacturing during World War II, and maybe sometimes in between then that was maybe a little bit slower. And that's when they would take on a luxury yacht for the J.P. Morgan family. You know, they were just doing work for hire, and they would just build whatever they could for whoever wanted it.
0: Primarily, though, they build big ships.
2: Primarily big ships. So I believe in the 90s, General Dynamics acquired Bath Iron Works, and they have been exclusively building for the Navy since then. So they are building Arleigh Burke class destroyers, which are essentially gunships that go out to protect the aircraft carriers. They may go out on their own missions. They're literally building our Navy right outside my window.
1: That window Amanda is referring to is her office at the Maine Maritime Museum, a place established decades ago to document and celebrate this state's huge history in all things marine, including those guided missile destroyers being built here, and a lot more.
0: This is a place that should not be missed by anyone visiting Maine.
2: Here at Maine Maritime Museum, we have a number of different exhibits that are available to see year-round. Currently, we have the Victoria and Shipbuilders Home, so it's a house museum on site where you can go in and see how family was living. We have original items from the family, furniture, paintings, etc. Right now, we're here in the Builders Gallery where we're surrounded by ship portraits and ship models and elements of shipbuilding. You can go meet a blacksmith and see a blacksmith demonstration. You can take a walking tour and learn the history of a Percy small shipyard. We have Into the Lantern, a lighthouse experience, which is our permanent exhibit with an original Fresnel lens. We have a lobstering exhibit. Maine is such a special place because of our natural resources and because we've been able to maintain so many of those natural resources. We still have forests, we still have these gorgeous waterways, and through a number of different avenues, they have become a core part of Maine's identity. The shipping industry, the lighthouses that were constructed to help navigate within the shipping industry, Maine's fishermen, our lobster. People are used to coming to Maine for vacation. We are the way life should be, and in a lot of ways it really is. This is a really special place with its quirks and its gemstones, and it's just a really wonderful place to be.
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4: Texas public schools are facing a hard deadline to transition thousands of uncertified educators into standard teaching credentials as the state deploys a new multi-million-dollar incentive program to halt a decade-long slide in classroom qualifications. Starting in August 2026, the Texas Education Agency, TEA, will begin rolling out the Teacher Certification Incentive, TCI, a program that issues one-time $1,000 payouts to school districts for every eligible uncertified teacher who successfully earns their standard certification. The financial carrots accompanies a strict legislative stick. Under House Bill 2, Texas school districts are legally barred from hiring uncertified educators for core K-12 subjects, including English, math, science, and social studies, by the 2027-2028 school year. The fast-approaching regulatory clampdown is a direct response to an unprecedented shift in the makeup of the Texas teaching workforce. University of Houston Education Research Center says the reliance on uncertified educators has skyrocketed across the Lone Star State in the last 6 years. When a severe post-pandemic teacher shortage hit Texas, hundreds of traditional districts amended their DOI plans to bypass state certification requirements entirely. This allowed them to place uncertified community members, career changers, and individuals with bachelor's degrees straight into the classrooms to fill crucial vacancies.
3: When advanced cancer care is close by, you can get a potentially life-saving screening without having to miss playtime. 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And when that care comes from Christus Health, you can rest easy, knowing you'll be treated with genuine compassion. And that we'll be with you every step of the way. Your health, your life, our purpose. 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
5: 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And report suspicious wildlife to a Texas Parks and Wildlife Department wildlife biologist.
6: 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The USA 250 Tour, celebrating America. Coming up on this episode...
7: So it's 1965, 1970, I'm 5 years old, and people are like, hey, do you go to McDonald's? I'm like, nope. Hey, do you go to Sandy's? Nope. Hey, do you go here? Nope. We go to the drugstore.
8: We, the people... of the United States of America.

0: Hi, and welcome to this episode of On the Road with Kelly and Bob, the USA 250 Tour. I'm Bob Phillips.
1: And I'm Kelly Phillips. As of this airing of this program, we are almost halfway through our journey to all 50 states in the country, all in celebration of the 250th birthday of these United States of America.
0: And what a great journey it's been. We've told you stories about the people and places of this nation, stories that in some way demonstrate the strength, resilience, and creativity you find here. And this week's story is no different.
1: We're bringing this one to you from Walcott, Iowa, where we found something that some folks say is the best of its kind in the world.
0: And its humble beginnings are rooted in a business that keeps America and American commerce on the road.
2: Interstate 80 is the second longest interstate in the United States. Interstate 90 is longer, but I don't think by very much.
0: Interstate 80 then goes from coast to coast.
2: It does. So welcome to Iowa 80.
0: This is not a truck stop.
2: You're right. It's the world's largest truck stop.
3: Without trucks, we have nothing. There's no medicine in hospitals and clothes on shelves or groceries or anything else that you could possibly want. So if you don't have trucks on the road, you don't have anything. And if you don't have truck drivers in those trucks, we don't have anything.
1: That's Delia and Lee Meyer, part of the family that built Iowa 80, the world's largest truck stop.
0: It was Delia's mom and dad that first dreamed of and then created this place that has been described by some as Disneyland for truckers.
1: And it truly is just that and more. Like any good truck stop on any given day, there are as many non-truckers in this place as there are truckers.
0: Iowa 80 in eastern Iowa, and not far from the Mississippi River, has just about anything and everything a trucker, or anyone for that matter, could need or want.
1: And it all started because Delia's mom and dad, Bill and Carolyn Moon, wanted to own their own place.
4: My parents were living in Kansas City at that time, and my brother was four, and I was just born, and they sold their house and everything they could and borrowed money from their moms and came up here and started the truck stop. My parents were always reinvesting everything they had. They would buy a wrecker or a, you know, new bathrooms or something like that. And so we just kept that up. You know, my dad's been gone since 1992. But that philosophy of reinvesting and making the site great. And the fact of the matter is I have spent my entire life here, literally. So, you know, it's my home. And so when you look around at stuff compared to other places you stop, you'll see, yes, this place feels like home. It's nice, it's new, it's clean, and people are working hard to maintain it. And that's why. It's because this is not only a trucker's home away from home, it's not a traveler's home away from home, but it's my home. You know, I'm welcoming people into my home.
2: This is our super truck showroom, and we have chrome, we have lights, we have accessories, all sorts of steering wheel extensions, you know, anything you could need for your truck.
0: Take a tour of Iowa 80 and you'll soon understand why they call this the world's largest truck stop and just what all that entails.
2: We've got our fuel islands are over here, along with our truck wash, our truck service center, and then some storage that houses antique trucks and a water tower. We have our own water systems. Now we get into the third floor. We've got our 24 faucet showers.
5: There's the dentist.
0: Really?
2: Yes.
0: Somebody's over your shoulder getting a haircut. Does that happen here all the time?
2: Oh, yeah. Every day. We also have our chiropractor up here in the front office.
1: They even have a movie theater here. Everything a person who spends his or her life on the road feel right at home.
2: My mom cares a lot about people's experience when they're here. So, you guys want to see the movie theater?
5: Sure. Full-on movie theater.
2: We've shown the premiere of Ice Road Truckers. We showed that here. It's coming back after a couple years off. And I think it's like season 13. So we showed the premiere here at Iowa 80, which is cool.
0: Is there a certain kind of movie that truckers prefer?
2: Oh, I don't know. We've got all sorts of movies in our like collection to show. And they range from Die Hard to Legally Blonde to Cars. So we will show anything. As long as it's appropriate and good for everyone.
0: world's largest truck stop is a sight to behold. It covers 225 acres. The main building's 130,000 square feet. There's parking for 900 trucks, 34 diesel pumps, and more than 500 employees. And there is a shopping area that rivals many department stores.
1: Yeah, there's a chiropractor, an antique truck museum, religious services, even a dog wash. And we haven't even mentioned the food yet.
3: So we still have the Iowa 80 Kitchen that was the original restaurant. We also have a Blimpy, a Wendy's that's 24 hours, and the Iowa 80 Kitchen is 24 hours. So you could have breakfast at any time of the night if you wanted to.
4: We have. Or steaks anytime.
3: Or steaks.
4: Whatever you want. They'll make
3: the
4: you whatever you want.
3: They're delicious. We have an Einstein bagel, Caribou coffee, Dairy Queen, Orange Julius, Taco Bell, and Pizza Hut.
6: Why is this so important in America history?
4: Number one, I think trucking is very important to America. There's not trucking like this anywhere else in the world. You know, it's all just day trucking, or there's all kinds of different models. But the American model only works here. And, you know, because they're going coast to coast or Chicago to the coast, you know, that's most of our traffic. But you know, you can go anywhere quite easily in America. And that's what's different about America. And that's why we have so much retail, why we have such good roads, why everybody's very mobile here. We all have a car. We all think nothing about taking a driving vacation or going to see your parents or your kids. It's easy to do. You don't need a passport. Just get in your car and go. And so I think what's really neat is the American spirit is really alive at the truck stop and with our customers, and everybody's on a journey and we help them. We use a phrase a lot of times when we're thinking about what are we doing is the freedom of the road. Just kind of as an internal, okay, when you're thinking about the truck stop and when we want people to say, tell me about your customers. And I'm like, they're free. They're on a road trip and they're free. And so when we get them, they're at their best because they're on a journey, they're on an adventure, and we get to be part of that.
0: And that adventure, the journey, as we say, is part of the destination.
4: Absolutely. And so for us, you know, even though we're just a stop in Iowa and we're meaningless, we're saying to them, but you're not meaningless to us.

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0: Hi, and welcome to this episode of On the Road with Kelly and Bob, the USA 250 Tour. 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
1: And I'm Bob Phillips. 250 years of history, culture, and unforgettable landscapes. We are officially halfway through our epic USA 250 Tour. Now, we've already seen some incredible things, but the second half of our journey is about to take us even deeper into the fabric of America. Over the next 6 months, we are diving into the places and stories that shaped our past and are launching us into the future. Today on this special episode, we're giving you a sneak peek at the highlights of the road ahead.
0: Our first major highlight of the next 6 months takes us to Huntsville, Alabama, better known as Rocket City, USA. We're heading inside the U.S. Space and Rocket Center to stand underneath the massive Saturn V rocket.
1: This is the town where slide rule math met limitless imagination, and we'll be exploring the stories of the engineers who literally propelled humanity to the moon.
0: Ed Stewart, the curator of the Space Rocket Center, tells us how Huntsville, Alabama got its nickname.
2: Huntsville's called the Rocket City because we make rockets.

0: Virginia. They launch from Florida. So we have connections to launches that happen all over the country. And people probably don't realize that when they see a launch, and even with companies like SpaceX and Blue Origin, their rocketry programs are still based off of the research and development that happened here in Huntsville in the 50s and the 60s, the 70s and the 80s and the 90s and through today.
1: From the cutting edge of space exploration, we're pivoting now to a deeply rooted living history in the low country of South Carolina.
2: We'll be spending time with the Gullah Geechee community, retaining profound African roots through their unique language, vibrant cuisine, and intricate sweet grass basket weaving. This community offers an incredible look at resilience and cultural preservation.
3: Gullah Geechee are the descendants of the enslaved Africans that were brought to the southeastern coast of the United States to work the rice, the indigo, Sea Island cotton plantations. When the English came to settle South Carolina, one of the things they saw, pluff mud soil in this big, huge, marshy area is perfect for growing rice.
1: Next up, a place in Pueblo, Colorado, designated as the Home of Heroes. We'll be visiting the Medal of Honor displays to bring you the stories of ordinary citizens who displayed extraordinary valor under fire.
2: It's a humbling stop that gets straight to the heart of American courage.
4: It's not just about the Medal of Honor. In a lot of our videos, you'll hear them say, hey, Medal of Honor is one segment of our society that have done things, laid their life on the line. But there's also, you know, doctors, nurses, first responders, firemen, police that lay their life on the line.
1: A lot of heroes.
4: A lot of heroes. And there's everyday heroes, too, you know.
1: Yeah.
4: So we're quick to point out that, because we'll just use the Portraits of Valor as an example of someone who made extreme sacrifice to ensure that those actions preserved forever, that people understand why they stood the line for American values, and our core values are honor, integrity, patriotism, and that's what we teach.
2: And of course, there will be lots of other stops as we make our way around all 50 states for our USA 250 tour, from totem poles in Alaska to a Route 66 landmark in Arizona.
1: When you were growing up, were you aware of where you came from, who your ancestors were, what your clan was? Was that something that was taught to you as a child?
5: I was, but I was very fortunate that my mother made the effort, despite, you know, a whole lot like people in her generation, you know, a lot of the culture was lost, and the generation before her had been taken away, so it went underground, it wasn't available, and not everyone. It wasn't taught in schools, there were no resources to document or teach our history, our culture, our clans.
6: Route 66 brings people together, but they're all very different. So the Route 66 that you see in Oklahoma, the Route 66 you see in Illinois, the Route 66 in California and Arizona, the people come from different backgrounds. They have different, you know, it's a different aesthetic, but it's all Route 66. And I think that's a real microcosm of what America is.
1: And also from lowriders in New Mexico to the sacred grounds at Pearl Harbor, Hawaii, to the story of Coca-Cola as told by a guy in Cedartown, Georgia.
7: It was an early passion of mine when I was younger to collect all this memorabilia from Coca-Cola, and also to save this property, which we were fortunate to be able to do about 10 years ago. And it's been, you know, a lot of fun. I still do it and enjoy it today.
8: If you look at the posts behind that, there's one post for every single life lost on the USS Oklahoma, 429 total. And this goes into a piece of U.S. Navy tradition. When a naval ship will come in and out of home port, the members of the crew will dress in their dress whites and stand to post, so stand the rails of the ship, in honor of those that
9: are supporting them and the sacrifices that are made to help to support.

The hook there for me culturally involved art. The cars that we were looking at and the tradition that we were looking at do with this intersection with religious art and ideas of Spanish colonial art and murals, because many of these cars had imagery that came out of the church, or that were more sort of contemporary interpretations of church figures and such. That to me was a very interesting intersection.

0: and then suddenly evolving into this imagery on the side of a modern canvas, if you will, and a mobile canvas, which is the lowrider. Of course, lowrider traditions in different areas emphasize different things.
1: And we will even visit a place called Santa Claus, Indiana, where a woman told us her father was Santa Claus.
2: What was your life like as a little kid growing up?
3: It was normal until, well, my father, after a while I started realizing my dad was Santa Claus. And my friends in grade school, that's your dad, isn't it?
2: And folks, that's just a taste of what's coming up on the second half of our USA 250 tour. The next 6 months are going to be an unforgettable ride, and we want you with us for every single mile.
1: The best is yet to come. We'll see you out on the open road.

0: Texas isn't just a place. 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
1: Here's business analyst David Johnson.
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0: News. Good morning. I'm Steve Randall. Our top story, Bible studies are now mandatory reading for more than 5 million public school students in Texas. TSN's Chris Fox with more on this historic vote by the State Board of Education.
1: By a vote of 9-5, one abstaining, the State Board of Education passed the revised K-12 reading list for Texas public schools. The younger kids will be required to read about Adam and Eve, Noah's Ark, and David and Goliath. It will be mandatory for the older kids to read the parable of the prodigal son, the book of Genesis, and Job. State Board member Tiffany Clark doesn't think this is a good thing.
2: For over 10 years, there's been a teacher shortage in Texas. It's going to continue to evolve with these type of things in place.
1: The next vote will be for the first changes to social studies standards in 16 years. They would incorporate Bible passages into U.S. and Texas history. In Austin, Chris Fox, TSN News.
0: In other news, the Jordan Tourism Board and the City of Arlington's inviting fans to celebrate Jordan's World Cup debut with a free festival at Levitt Pavilion today, featuring the country's culture, food, and music. It opens 1 hour before the match with Jordan and Argentina, and admission is free, and so is parking, but online registration is required. The economic boom from the World Cup is making its way into our local shops.
3: One of the cultural experiences involves local shops selling international food, gifts, and clothing. The Wooden Spoon in Plano is dedicated to Scandinavian food and gifts. Anne-Marie Gustafson runs the shop along K Avenue and says they're seeing plenty of new local customers.
4: A lot of them, probably like 20, 30 people a day since this Soccer World Cup started. We have people coming, oh, we passed your store for 20 years, we never been in, and then they come in, and they're willing to try everything.
3: Plus, it also helped with a Swedish team holding their base camp in Frisco. They ordered food from the shop, which has been in North Texas for nearly 40 years. Eric Bushman, TSN News.
0: A Boeing jetliner is making news that apparently made an extremely low fly pass over the Central Texas community. Russell Scott.
5: This video has been posted all over social media. It shows the massive Boeing 777 painted with a Qatar Cargo logo coming within feet of the ground as it buzzed a private airfield in Horseshoe Bay. That's a wealthy community just north of San Antonio. Flight Trader 24 reports that the converted freighter is currently owned by Jetran LLC and was buzzing the company's headquarters on its way to being handed over to Qatar Airways at Alliance Airfield in Fort Worth. Calls to the Jet Center in Horseshoe Bay got a no comment. Hundreds of social media posts and several aviation sites.
0: This is TSN News.
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0: Middle East tensions are flaring up again, putting a new U.S.-Iran truce to the test. U.S. forces hit Iranian military targets overnight with an attack on a cargo ship in the Strait of Hormuz. Iran fired back with drones aimed at Bahrain. Shipping in the area is still a mess, too. Companies say things remain chaotic despite the agreement. Turning to South America, powerful earthquakes have devastated parts of Venezuela. The quakes killed hundreds and left widespread destruction. Rescue crews are racing through the rubble to find survivors. And back here at home, Louisiana voters head to the polls today in a key Republican Senate runoff to replace Senator Bill Cassidy. Trump-backed candidates are facing off. The results will show how strong the president's pull actually is. Finally, the Supreme Court issued rulings that give a boost to parts of the Trump administration's agenda, especially on immigration. You're listening to TSN News. I'm Steve Randall.
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8: Your
7: Here is your KSST KRVA FM weather. Mostly sunny, hot, and muggy today. Also a fairly strong south to southwest breeze. We'll see the high temperature top out at 94. Heat index values up around 100 degrees. Mostly clear overnight. The morning low a mild 76 degrees. We'll start off Sunday with a mostly cloudy sky, but a gradual clearing by midday. A high of...
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1: TSN News. Good morning. I'm Steve Randall. Our top story. To celebrate the country's first ever World Cup match at Dallas Stadium tonight, the city of Arlington is inviting people to a festival celebrating Jordanian culture.
2: The Jordan Tourism Board is hosting the Visit Jordan Experience at Levitt Pavilion through Saturday. Fans can watch World Cup matches on a giant screen, enjoy live music, sample Jordanian and Middle Eastern food, and shop for handmade crafts, arts, traditional clothing, spices, tea, and coffee. People can also register for a chance to win a round trip to the country itself. The festival is opening 1 hour before matches and is free to attend, but registration is required online. Officials say people should arrive early, especially on Saturday when Jordan takes on Argentina. Sunscreen, lawn chairs, and blankets are encouraged. Bags must be clear. Empty, reusable water bottles are allowed, and all guests will pass through security before entering. Emily Capetillo, TSN News.
1: In other news, Kaufman County Sheriff's Office says a murder suspect has been captured after 3 months on the run. 18-year-old Diego Rodriguez was wanted in connection with the murder of another 18-year-old on March 20th. 27th. He was captured in Douglas, Arizona. He's going to be returned to Kaufman County to face trial. Meanwhile, with an eye on wildfire prevention, a Texas Panhandle power company just got a $2.3 million state grant to install power line mechanisms designed to detect emergencies.
3: Greenbelt Electric Cooperative, serving Armstrong, Childress, Collingsworth, Donley, Gray, and Wheeler counties in the Texas Panhandle, will be adding nearly 70 power line devices that will automatically shut off electricity in an emergency. Otherwise, a downed or broken power line could still be sparking near flammable materials. Automatic detection would not prevent a power outage, but it might stop a wildfire, like 2 years ago when live wires on broken utility poles started the massive Smokehouse Creek fire. Bill McLean, TSN News.
1: A tradition with roots dating back more than 2,000 years is making its way to North Texas this weekend. The first Louisville Lake Dragon Boat Festival is happening today at Copperas Branch Park. Dragon boat racing began as an ancient China and is now celebrated around the world through teams and races and cultural events. Today's festival includes racing, live music, food trucks, and family activities. Admission and parking are free. Organizers say proceeds from the event are going to support Serve Denton and help helping families across Denton County. It's time now for a TSN business update. Wall Street ended the week on a softer note after the closing bell. Dow Jones Industrial Average slipped 44 points. S&P 500 gave up 3 points. And the tech-heavy NASDAQ fell 61 points. Tech stocks face more selling pressure, dragging the major indexes lower for a fifth straight day. Small caps in the Russell 2000, well, they managed a small gain. This is TSN News.
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1: U.S. military experts bracing for more strikes with Iran after fresh attacks in the region. Bahrain says Iranian drones targeted, and a second ship was hit in the Strait of Hormuz yesterday. Meanwhile, in Venezuela, the death toll from two massive earthquakes have climbed above 900. More than 3,300 people are hurt, and tens of thousands are still missing. Here at home, Homeland Security Secretary Mark Wayne Mullen warned lawmakers that Mexican cartels are continuing to threaten our southern border. He says the department is awarding billions for additional border wall construction. In Louisiana, Republicans are voting today in a Senate primary runoff. And in Utah, officials have declared a state of emergency with more than a dozen new wildfires forcing evacuation. You're listening to the Texas State Network. I'm Steve Randall. This is TSN News.
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8: Here is your KSST KRVA FM weather. Mostly sunny, hot, and muggy today. Also a fairly strong south to southwest breeze. We'll see the high temperature top out at 94, heat index values up around 100 degrees. Mostly clear overnight, the morning low a mild 76 degrees. We'll start off Sunday with a mostly cloudy sky, but a gradual clearing by midday. A high of...
9: Hello, neighbors. Brother Ronnie Miller, pastor of Divide Baptist Church. You can hear a short message from me every Sunday morning, but we would love for you to come and worship with us in person at Divide Baptist Church off 3389. We're a Sovereign Grace Baptist Church. We preach and teach out of the King James translation of the Bible, and we would love to see you next Sunday.
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0: 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Take us with you. We travel well, and we're very laid back.
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3: Sulphur Springs High School finished in a tie for 11th in the 4A UIL Lone Star Cup standings during the 25-26 school year. The Wildcats tied with Cooper Liberty High School in Lubbock and nearby Sunnyvale. Comal Davenport plays first in the 4A Lone Star Cup standings. Salina, a member of Sulphur Springs Football District the past 2 years, placed fifth. Nearby Lindale was 10th, just ahead of Sulphur Springs. Texarkana Pleasant Grove, a member of Sulphur Springs District in all sports except football, placed 21st. The UIL Lone Star Cup is awarded annually in each of the six UIL classifications based on each school's performance in district and state championships in football, basketball, volleyball, soccer, baseball, softball, track and field, tennis, golf, academics, marching band, spirit, film, one-act play, theatrical design, and other activities. The Sulphur Springs UIL academic team won first place in the state in the 25-26 school year. The winning school in each classification receives the UIL Lone Star Cup trophy and a $1,000 scholarship. The Lone Star Cup is sponsored by Texas Farm Bureau Insurance. Listen for local news, sports, and weather around the clock on KSST.
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1: TSN News. Good morning. I'm Steve Randall. Our top story. The Texas State Board of Education has officially passed a revised reading list that includes Bible passages. Bible stories like Noah's Ark and David and Goliath will be mandatory reading for Texas elementary school kids, while the book of Job, Genesis, and Exodus are required for the older kids. State Board member Evelyn Brooks was not happy with the process.
2: We were mandated to select at least one literary book, one literary text, and it snowballed into this where we are now the book club Gusaku.
1: Also for a vote in the first change in social studies standards in 16 years, which would also include the addition of Bible passages. Those in support argue that the Bible is a cornerstone of Western civilization. Opponents are saying this violates the separation of church and state. In other news, a national gun safety organization stepping into the Texas's 23rd Congressional District race. The Giffords PAC, founded by former Congresswoman Gabby Giffords, says the contest has national implications because of the Republican nominee Brandon Herrera. Herrera runs a gun manufacturing business in San Antonio and built a large following by discussing firearms online. Democrat Katie Padillo-Stout, a former teacher and child welfare attorney, supports Second Amendment rights but calls for measures like enhanced background checks and limited red flag laws. Meanwhile, the economic boon for the World Cup is making its way into local shops.
3: One of the cultural experiences involves local shops selling international food, gifts, and clothing. The Wooden Spoon in Plano is dedicated to Scandinavian food and gifts. Anne-Marie Gustafson runs the shop along K Avenue and says they're seeing plenty of new local customers.
4: A lot of them, probably like 20, 30 people a day since this Soccer World Cup started. We have people coming, oh, we passed your store for 20 years, we never been in, and then they come in, and they're willing to try everything.
3: Plus, it also helped with a Swedish team holding their base camp in Frisco. They ordered food from the shop, which has been in North Texas for nearly 40 years. Eric Bushman, TSN News.
1: Well, we've got some soccer fans visiting from around the world right now. There's some Texas brands rolling out some international flavors. Dairy Queen's introducing Biscoff cookie and Mexican-style hot chocolate blizzards.
5: Texas is great. 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It's fun. It's fun to see everything. But yeah, World Cup is doing great things for our towns.
1: And FC Dallas players are signing autographs and taking pictures with fans this week. The Major League Soccer schedule gets back underway after the World Cup. This is TSN News.
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1: Two major storm systems have pounded Japan today, causing landslides and floods. One person has died, others are injured. Chinese authorities say a small plane crashed into a building in Beijing, killing the pilot, and 13 others are injured. Andy Burnham has set himself apart from the man he expects to replace as British Prime Minister. But if he's selected to replace Keir Starmer, he may find himself saddled with Starmer's policies. The largest fire in the United States has marched through thousands of acres of 10 standard dry forest in Utah. Little relief is on the horizon. It's still more hot, dry, and windy weather is expected, which will hamper efforts as crews try to catch up. And the situation has grown more desperate by the hour in Venezuela. People dig through the rubble of collapsed homes and apartment buildings after the two earthquakes with 7.2 and 7.5 magnitude. I'm Steve Randall, TSN News.
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7: Here is your KSST KRVA FM weather. Mostly sunny, hot, and muggy today. Also a fairly strong south to southwest breeze. We'll see the high temperature top out at 94, heat index values up around 100 degrees. Mostly clear overnight. The morning low, a mild 76 degrees. We'll start off Sunday with a mostly cloudy sky, but a gradual clearing by midday. A high of...
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4: Nathan Eovaldi struck out 9 and 7 shutout innings to win his third straight start, and the Texas Rangers held on to beat the Toronto Blue Jays 5-4 on Friday night in a game heard on KSST. The Rangers opened the scoring with 3 runs in the first. Wyatt Langford singled and stole second. Josh Young was hit by a pitch, and Brandon Nimmo followed with an RBI double. Justin Foscue and Ezekiel Duran added RBI singles. Foscue drove in Jake Berger with a one-out homer in the third. The Rangers led 5-0 after 7, but the Blue Jays scored 4 runs off Robbie Ahlstrom and Jacob Junis in the 8th, including a 2-run homer by Kazuma Okamoto. But Jacob Latz pitched a scoreless 9th for his 16th save in 18 chances. In a highlight reel play, Duran stole second on a pitch out in the 6th, seemed to be out, but pulled his hand back to evade Ernie Clement's tag attempt and then reached over Clement to touch the base. Rangers shortstop Corey Seager got the day off after returning from the concussion list Thursday. He's expected to start Saturday. 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
1: TSN News. Good morning. I'm Steve Randall. Our top story. To celebrate the country's first ever World Cup match in Dallas Stadium tonight, City of Arlington's inviting people to a festive celebrating Jordanian culture.
2: 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Fans can watch World Cup matches on a giant screen, enjoy live music, sample Jordanian and Middle Eastern food, and shop for handmade crafts, arts, traditional clothing, spices, tea, and coffee. People can also register for a chance to win a round trip to the country itself. The festival is opening 1 hour before matches and is free to attend, but registration is required online. Officials say people should arrive early, especially on Saturday when Jordan takes on Argentina. Sunscreen, lawn chairs, and blankets are encouraged. Bags must be clear. Empty, reusable water bottles are allowed, and all guests will pass through security before entering. Emily Capetillo, TSN News.
1: In other news, power lines in six Texas Panhandle counties will soon be getting devices designed to automatically shut down power in the event of an emergency.
3: To stop or reduce wildfires caused by downed or broken power lines that are still hot, the Greenbelt Electric Co-op is adding what they call reclosers. That is, devices that shut down electricity when they sense an emergency. They'll be adding nearly 70 of those devices with a $2.3 million grant from the Texas Energy Fund. Utility officials hope these will help avoid catastrophic wildfires, such as the Smokehouse Creek fire that killed scores of cattle and at least three people 2 years ago. Bill McLean, TSN News.
1: And the first Louisville Lake Dragon Boat Festival is set for today at Copper's Branch Park in Highland Village. Free event is going to run from 8 to 3 with dragon boat races starting this morning.
4: With your TSN Sports Minute, I'm Jacob Ray. The Texas Rangers were in Toronto for Game 2 of their four-game series with the Blue Jays as they look to take a 2-0 series lead. Texas came out hot once again, scoring three runs in the first inning, capped off by an Ezekiel Duran one-run single. Then in the third, Justin Foscue continued his terror against left-handed pitching with a two-run homer. A four-spot from Toronto made this game a little nerve-wracking, but Jacob Ladd slammed the door and Texas won 5-4. The Rangers are back at it today. First pitch is at 2:07. There's some big-time soccer at Dallas Stadium tonight as the number two team in the world, Argentina, are in town to take on Jordan for their final group play match. First touch tonight is set for 9 p.m. The Houston Astros fell on the road against the Tigers 8-0. They're back in action today at 12:10. And the Dallas Stars did not have a first-round pick in the first night of the NHL draft last night. They will make their first selection today with the 59th pick. I'm Jacob Ray, and this has been your TSN Sports Minute.
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1: Iran launched a major drone assault on Beheran and separately attacked a ship in the Strait of Hormuz. Looks like Tehran's response is to an overnight U.S. airstrike. Tensions are climbing. Meanwhile, situation grows more desperate in the hour in Venezuela. Survivors are digging through rubble of collapsed homes and apartments 3 days after those earthquakes struck. Here at home, Utah firefighters are up against the nation's largest wildfire. The fast-moving Cottonwood Fire has burned thousands of acres in and it's unprecedented conditions. More hot, dry, and windy weather is forecast. In Beijing, a small plane has slammed into a building, killed the pilot, and injured 13 others. And on a lighter note, Wisconsin's throwing a retirement party for Schlitz Beer today. Live music, food, and sales. The final chance to get some comes July 4th at the Old World, Wisconsin. I'm Steve Randall, TSN News.
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7: Here is your KSST KRVA FM weather. Mostly sunny, hot, and muggy today. Also a fairly strong south to southwest breeze. We'll see the high temperature top out at 94, heat index values up around 100 degrees. Mostly clear overnight, the morning low a mild 76 degrees. We'll start off Sunday with a mostly cloudy sky, but a gradual clearing by midday.
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4: The Dallas Mavericks introduced first-round draft pick Merez Johnson Jr. at a news conference on Thursday. The Mavericks took him as the ninth pick overall on Wednesday. Johnson on what he learned as a player at Michigan under head coach Dusty May, who's now the Mavericks' new coach.
5: When I first got to Michigan, me and Dusty was talking about less is more. I said it's the biggest thing I learned while I was there and what guys have known about my game. I say probably like I'm a competitor, a guy that wants to win, do whatever it takes to win. Very versatile on both ends of the floor. Rebound very good. Great teammate.
4: And May was asked if he knows Cooper Flagg, the NBA Rookie of the Year last season with the Mavericks.
5: I know him very well from AAU. We didn't necessarily play against each other, but a lot of camps. We was there together, competing like that. I have a good relationship with him.
4: Johnson is a 6'9", 250-pound power forward. During the 25-26 season at Michigan, when the Wolverines won the national championship, Johnson averaged 12.8 points, 10.4 rebounds, and 2.1 blocks per game while shooting over 60% from the field, establishing himself as one of the nation's most productive interior players. The American Psychiatric Association believes there's no health without mental health. 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
1: Well, they give a boost to parts of the administration's agenda. I'm Steve Randall, TSN News.

0: TSN News. I'm Steve Randall. Good afternoon. This is the Midday Report for Saturday, June 27th, 2026. Bible stories will now be mandatory reading for more than 5 million public school students in Texas. TSN's Chris Fox has more on this historic vote by the State Board of Education.
1: By a vote of 9-5, one abstaining, the State Board of Education passed the revised K-12 reading list for Texas public schools. The younger kids will be required to read about Adam and Eve, Noah's Ark, and David and Goliath. It will be mandatory for the older kids to read the parable of the prodigal son, the book of Genesis, and Job. State Board member Tiffany Clark doesn't think this is a good thing.
2: For over 10 years, there's been a teacher shortage in Texas. It's going to continue to evolve with these type of things in place.
1: The next vote will be for the first changes to social studies standards in 16 years. They would incorporate Bible passages into U.S. and Texas history. In Austin, Chris Fox, TSN News.
0: In other news, Arlington's inviting fans to celebrate Jordan's World Cup debut with a free festival at Levitt Pavilion. The Tourism Board is hosting the event from Jordan, featuring the country's culture, food, and music. It's going to open 1 hour before the match today, before the Jordan-Argentina game. Admission and parking are free, but online registration is required. You know, the economic boom from the World Cup? Well, it's finally making its way into our local shops.
3: What are the cultural experiences involves local shops selling international food, gifts, and clothing. The Wooden Spoon in Plano is dedicated to Scandinavian food and gifts. Anne Marie Gustafson runs the shop along K Avenue and says they're seeing plenty of new local customers.
4: A lot of them, probably like 20, 30 people a day since this Soccer World Cup started. We have people coming, oh, we passed your store for 20 years, we never been in, and then they come in and they're willing to try everything.
3: Plus, it also helped with a Swedish team holding their base camp in Frisco. They ordered food from the shop, which has been in North Texas for nearly 40 years. Eric Bushman, TSN News.
0: A Boeing 777 jetliner's making news after it apparently made an extremely and possibly dangerous low-flight passover at a small central Texas community. Russell Scott has what we need to know about it.
5: This video's been posted all over social media. It shows the massive Boeing 777 painted with a Qatar Cargo logo coming within feet of the ground as it buzzed a private airfield in Horseshoe Bay. That's a wealthy community just north of San Antonio. Flight Trader 24 reports that the converted freighter is currently owned by Jetran LLC and was buzzing the company's headquarters on its way to being handed over to Qatar Airways at Alliance Airfield in Fort Worth. Calls to the Jet Center in Horseshoe Bay got a no comment. Hundreds of social media posts and several aviation sites have posted stories about the incident. Russell Scott, TSN News.
0: Coming up,
6: I'm Alan Skye with FC Dallas on a break for the World Cup. You might have seen some of their players working at a Dairy Queen drive-thru.
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8: 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Snooze off, game on. 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
0: With an eye on wildfire prevention, a Texas Panhandle power company just got a $2.3 million state grant to install power line mechanisms designed to detect emergencies.
10: Greenbelt Electric Cooperative, serving Armstrong, Childress, Collingsworth, Donley, Gray, and Wheeler counties in the Texas Panhandle, will be adding nearly 70 power line devices that will automatically shut off electricity in an emergency. Otherwise, a downed or broken power line could still be sparking near flammable materials. Automatic detection would not prevent a power outage, but it might stop a wildfire, like 2 years ago when live wires on broken utility poles started the massive Smokehouse Creek fire. Bill McLean, TSN News.
9: In other news, two San Antonio area school districts are among those in Texas who can't afford to upgrade school bus fleets with the new mandatory three-point seat belts. Here's Eric Lycum.
11: Senate Bill 546, authored by State Senator Jose Menendez, requires Texas school buses to have the belts by September 2029. NISD and NEISD in San Antonio say they can't afford the upgrades. Menendez acknowledges that it is an unfunded mandate, and now he's calling for grants for schools of $10 million to get them done. NEISD estimates the cost of their fleet upgrade would be around $13 million. Eric Lycum, TSN News.
9: Well, we've told you all about the soccer fans from around the world experiencing their very first Texas summer, and a popular brand name is trying to give them an option to cool down.
6: Dairy Queen partnered with FC Dallas while Major League Soccer takes a break. Players like Nolan Norris signed autographs and took pictures with fans at a DQ near Toyota Stadium in Frisco.
12: It just opens your eyes, and a lot of young kids will be able to fall in love with the game.
6: Some of those fans say they're glad to introduce Texas to the world.
13: You see all these little videos from people from other countries saying how much they enjoy Texas, and they're doing all the things about barbecue and saying, hey, America's not that bad.
6: Major League Soccer split its season for the World Cup, and Toyota Stadium has become a base camp for Sweden. Alan Skaya, TSN News.
14: With your new news sports report, I'm Jacob Ray. The Texas Rangers were in Toronto for Game 2 of their four-game series with the Blue Jays as they look to take a 2-0 series lead.
15: Runners at the corners now, and this ball is flared into right, another base hit. Nimmo is in to score. Foscue moves up to second. Opposite field RBI single for Ezekiel Duran. It's 3-0 Texas.
14: Texas came out hot once again, scoring three runs in the first inning, capped off by an Ezekiel Duran one-run single. Then in the third, Justin Foscue continued his terror against left-handed pitching.
16: 2-1. A swing and a high fly ball to left. If it's fair, it's gone. Hooking, it is a fair ball and out of here. Justin Foscue leaves the yard with a two-run homer. He continues to be a nightmare for lefties. His fifth homer of the year, and the Rangers lead 5-0.
14: That's where the offense would stop for Texas, but don't worry, Nathan Eovaldi didn't stop. After seven shutout innings from Nate, he tallied nine strikeouts. The Rangers found themselves up 5-0 entering the eighth. A four spot for Toronto made this game a little nerve-wracking, but Jacob Latt slammed the door, and Texas won 5-4. The Rangers are back at it today. First pitch is at 2:07. The Houston Astros were in Detroit last night looking to make it four straight wins with Spencer Arrighetti on the bump. It was a smooth start for Spencer as he got through the first two innings unscathed. That's when the walls came crashing down. Arrighetti would proceed to give up eight runs over the next two innings, leaving Houston in an 8-0 hole through four innings. It wouldn't get any better as Keiter Montero had everything rolling for the Tigers as Detroit shuts out the Astros and Houston falls 8-0. The Astros look to bounce back today. First pitch is set for 12:10 with Kai-Wei Teng taking the mound for Houston. Last but not least, the Dallas Stars did not have a first-round pick in last night's first night of the NHL draft. They will make their first selection today with the 59th pick. I'm Jacob Ray, and this has been your new news sports report.
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9: U.S. military exports are bracing for more strikes with Iran after fresh attacks on the region. Bahrain says Iranian drones targeted it, and the second ship was hit in the Strait of Hormuz yesterday. Meanwhile, in Venezuela, the death toll from two massive earthquakes has climbed above 900. More than 3,300 people are hurt, and tens of thousands of people are missing. Back here at home, Homeland Security Secretary Mark Wayne Mullen has warned lawmakers that Mexican cartels continue to threaten our southern border. He says the department is awarding billions for additional border wall construction. The Perryman Report on TSN. April's Texas jobs report was disappointing after recent gains. The state added just 300 jobs, producing a flat month. Economist Dr. Ray Perryman says construction, oil and gas, and professional service gains were offset by losses in manufacturing, hospitality, and healthcare.
20: Right now, we're in a kind of a transitional situation. There's a lot of volatility in the marketplace, and we're going to see probably these numbers jumping around some. The year-over-year growth continues to outpace the United States. The unemployment rate remains at about 4.3%, which is very healthy, and is down around 3% in a few of the MSAs in the state. Construction had the highest growth rate in the state for 21 consecutive months. Well, when you put it all together, on balance, it shows basically a flat workforce situation, which is not something we want to see persisting. The hope is that we'll see additional momentum pick up in the state, and as some of the uncertainty associated with the labor force begins to dissipate later in the year. For the Texas State Network, I'm Ray Perryman.
21: This is a Bloomberg Money Minute. Consumer sentiment improving, as you can imagine, as gas prices drop this month. That's according to a University of Michigan report. But sentiment is still close to a record low and didn't increase as much as some expected. Volkswagen reportedly looking to cut tens of thousands of additional jobs and may shutter factories in a push to make Europe's biggest automaker more competitive. Local magazine report, though, also says unions are really opposed to the idea and are threatening to put up a huge fight. Some positivity around Boeing this morning. The plane maker securing an order from China Southern Airlines valued at more than $3.5 billion marks an important win for Boeing after it saw orders dry up from Asia's largest aviation market in the past decade. And the big winner of that UFC fight on the South Lawn of the White House earlier this month, TKO Group. Dow Jones says TKO says an estimated 34 million global viewers watched the cage match, making it the biggest U.S. UFC event ever. The match featured a bunch of paid advertisements. Denise Pellegrini, Bloomberg Radio.
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9: And now recapping our top story, Bible studies will now be required reading for more than 5 million public school students all across Texas. State Board of Education has approved the revised K-12 reading list by a vote of 9-5 with one abstention. Younger students will read about Adam and Eve, Noah's Ark, and David and Goliath. Older students are studying the parable of the prodigal son, the book of Genesis, and the book of

0: This is Dairy Radio Now.
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2: We're talking today about shaping the future and looking ahead to your next generation of employee, your next generation of leadership. So I want to start talking about employee engagement, because an engaged employee is so much easier to develop and prepare than someone who isn't engaged. There's also a lot of pressure on relationships with coworkers. But if you think about that bond that you form with your employees and your coworkers, a lot of those memories that you have could be days where everything seemed to go wrong, but maybe everybody stayed late and pitched in, that you have this shared hardship, that you've built camaraderie as a group. And this is actually a chemical response. There's a release of chemicals in our body in times of struggle that help us cope. So our bodies are actually trying to incentivize us. So employees need opportunities to make decisions and experience the results of those decisions. They need a real job description with real goals and milestones to achieve. Second, you want to give feedback often. Ask questions like, what can I do to better support you? Are there any resources that you need to get your job done? Are you stuck on anything that I could help with? Start with you, start from the top. Then we want to create this culture of development. So once a year, each person on a team is asked to write down their top three strengths or the areas that they feel like they've most improved, and their three biggest weaknesses or areas that they feel they need the most work. So just an activity like that can get all of your employees involved in not only their development, but the development of their coworkers, their fellow employees. It's all about creating a positive culture. At least get the conversation started. That's how you start working on this culture of development. Well, a lot of times what we see in both family and non-family businesses are when the current generation doesn't want to let go, there's a multitude of different reasons for why. I mentioned identity. It could be that they have a low level of trust in their employees, so they think if they're not there, the company would fail, or they're protective of the next generation. So really, you want to just start talking about this. I will say that until I'm blue in the face. Start talking about these things. I would start, I've mentioned this before, with an employee engagement survey. Figure out where you are now. You can use SurveyMonkey or some other anonymous polling tool. If that feels a little too formal, you can have these conversations if you think you're going to get honest feedback from your employees. But figure out where your current state is so then you can plan for your future state. So these are just some sample questions that work well in a survey like this. So what three words would you use to describe our culture? Would you recommend a friend to work here? What do we do better than anyone else? What should we do better than anyone else? And if asked, what would you say our company's values are? So I've had some company leaders are afraid of this type of assessment. You know, they think, well, what if we get a whole bunch of negative feedback back? What do we do with that? That is a great spot to start. Those are all different areas of improvement then. The worst thing you can do is do a survey like this and then not respond to it, because you're going to lose motivation and buy-in from your employees. Like, well, why did I just do that? And if you're doing a survey like this and not just having face-to-face conversations, make sure you keep it anonymous. And one, so you want to figure out where you are now so you can plan for where you want to go next. So a great place to start is evaluating your current state. So that could be your leadership team. It could be what you think the culture is. But again, if you've got a good handle on where you are now, then you can think about your future state and then what do you need to do to get there? What is missing from your current state that would exist in your future state? And you can start taking the steps to get there. Make a list of the conversations you need to have. This can feel like a fire hose. This can feel overwhelming. So if you just start with making a list of the conversations, who do you need to be talking to? And then you can just start checking those off.
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3: 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New World screwworm cases continue to increase. Farmers and ranchers are glad for the late spring rains, but the precipitation has created issues in the fields. Meanwhile, producers in the last region of Texas to plant crops are now waiting for more rain. Here's more.
4: This is Jim Hearn in San Antonio. Screwworm cases continue to increase statewide. Rainfall has been a blessing to South Texas and the Texas Hill Country. And Tropical Storm Arthur brings heavy rain to Texas. We'll have those stories and more in today's report.
5: How long will the current wet spell last? This is Dr. Shane McClellan, and I'll have more from Waco.
6: Coastal Bend producers are now preparing for a new challenge during the second half of 2026. This is Harvey Buring reporting from the Corpus Christi area.
7: This is James Duncan from East Texas. First full week of summer, and recreation, vacations, and celebrations are occurring. But regardless, farm work keeps rolling on.
3: On the South Plains of West Texas, Eddie Griffiths is standing by there in his field where he's been doing a lot of planting, as have a lot of producers in that region of the state. And Eddie, you're finally done with your spring planting. Here it is summer now. So how did it wrap up for you, and what's your next steps?
8: Well, Tom, we're trying to get irrigation going and clean up some weed problems. But for the most part, a lot of the area is still lacking in moisture. And, you know, what we last planted, which is some sorghum, not really enough moisture there to get it up. So it's pretty much just dry planted on dry land, and hoping that at some point we'll get enough moisture to get it up. I mean, there have been locations that have had decent moisture, enough moisture to get a crop established, crop germinated enough. Not every place across West Texas has had that luxury. So still lacking in moisture, and it's going to be a long, hot summer. I'm dealing with over 100 degree temperatures, and, you know, we were pretty much shortchanged as far as moisture was concerned throughout the winter months. So got a lot of catching up to do, and especially for this dry land crop and the irrigated crop, be able to sustain a good irrigated crop, we're going to need some help from Mother Nature.
3: You talked about the grain sorghum. What about the cotton crop?
8: Cotton crop, for the most part across the area, the irrigated and even the dry land, looking decent. I know I've seen some crops that are starting to look a little undernourished, and I think it's undernourished from lack of moisture, so you're probably going to start seeing a lot more of that.
3: Farmers are always hoping and praying for rain, so that's what you guys need as you move forward here in the early summer.
8: Yeah, I mean, we always talk about moisture and always needing more of it, but it seems like this year it's a little more desperate than previous years, just simply because we're starting without a lot of moisture. Down deep, it's pretty dry, so we had up top, it won't take long for these plants to utilize that and be looking for more.
3: Eddie, thanks for your report today.
8: Thank you, Tom.
3: That is Eddie Griffiths. He is reporting for us on the southern plains of West Texas. More than 15 cases of New World screwworms have been confirmed. Meanwhile, Texas Tech University School of Veterinary Medicine, in partnership with High Plains Veterinary Medical Association, will be hosting a panel discussion on the recent emergence of New World screwworms in Texas. Veterinarians, veterinary technicians, and producers are all welcome to attend. A link to register before the event is available on the Texas Tech School of Veterinary Medicine Facebook page. The screwworm panel discussion will be on Thursday, July 2nd at the Texas Tech School of Veterinary Medicine in Amarillo. The address is 7671 Evans Drive. Check-in is at 5 p.m., dinner at 5:30 p.m. An RSVP for the meal is requested by June 30th. The panel discussion will run from 6 to 7:30 p.m. Now here is Jim Hearn with his report from San Antonio.
4: Tropical storm Arthur formed and moved along the Texas coast, brought heavy rain to the entire coastal waters and into Louisiana. Now, the rain, for the most part, is over for the time being, though the Texas drought is now starting to be in the rearview mirror. Counties in the Edwards Aquifer, now 14 feet below its normal June level, and over the past 4 months, it's risen over 21 feet. Amistad Reservoir is 30% full. That showed a slight increase over the last few weeks. Falcon Reservoir, now at 26.5%, that was a sharp increase over the past few weeks. The Texas Hill Country in South Texas is moving into a period now where dry weather will be the rule for the time being. The latest drought monitor still shows some large areas still dry, but areas of severe and exceptional drought, well, those have been erased by the recent rain. The number of screwworm cases is now more than 15. The latest cases were in a dog, and pet owners are now urged to be closely monitoring their pets. There's also concerns over animal shelters and other places that animals might have contact with infected animals. Texas wildlife officials are still closely monitoring populations in wildlife to keep the screwworm out of the wildlife population herd. Sterile fly releases are centered around all the infected sites, and animals cannot leave the infected areas without USDA inspection. A widespread outbreak, again, of the screwworm could cost Texas cattlemen over $1.8 billion in economic damage. For Farm Bureau Roundup, this is Jim Hearn in San Antonio.
3: Hay cutting is going well in central Texas, where ample rain fell in the month of June. Dr. Shane McClellan reports from Waco.
5: The month of June has been a very wet one for Central Texas. As of June 22nd, Waco has received 7.82 inches for the month of June. The average or expected June rainfall is 3.59 inches. I will say last year we had a very wet June when we received 7.73 inches of rain. Maybe it's just a new trend to have a wet June, and if so, I'll take it. 2026 has been another weird year for moisture. We started off the year in January so dry, February, March very dry. Then we've had a wetter than normal April through June. So how long will this wet spell last? Daytime temperatures have been consistently in the upper 90s recently, with a heat index peaking between 100 and 105 degrees Fahrenheit. Weather experts do predict a prolonged high-pressure system across much of Central Texas, and with that, they're predicting an expected period of no rain. Hopefully that rain-free period will not last too long. Our moderate to wet weather lately has been nice, but it may be over for us as we finish the month of June and roll into July. Crops have definitely benefited from not having daytime temperatures in the hundreds. Hay cutting season in full swing. Quality and quantity is good. There is a lot of concern from our hay producers about the pasture mealybug. It has been reported in certain counties around McLennan County, and I've actually went out and scouted and took some samples and mailed those off for identification. The pasture mealybug is an invasive pest that can devastate Texas hay and grazing land. The pest will inject a toxin in warm season grasses. As this is a new pest, research is currently ongoing. The current labeled insecticides are not providing effective control. Extension research has identified some insecticides that look promising, and there's efforts are underway to obtain a Section 24C approval. Important thing for producers now is to just scout your hay fields for the pest. If you have a stand of hay that looks like it is yellowing, reddening, stunted as compared to your other stands of grass, scout among the leaves, the canopy, and in the thatch layer. The actual pasture mealybug is a white, waxy insect that is almost highlighted white in color. It will be on the lower stems, leaves, and even on the soil surface. Contact your local county extension agent if you think you have identified this pest. Until next time, this has been Dr. Shane McClellan for Waco with the Texas Farm Bureau Roundup.
3: There are new challenges for producers in the Coastal Bend following the recent rainfall, as Harvey Buring reports.
6: Well, after a very difficult start to the growing season here in 2026, our Coastal Bend farmers are now dealing with a whole different set of challenges now that it's finally rained and appears that drought conditions are broken for the meantime. It's difficult to imagine here in the Coastal Bend that only 60 days ago, the countryside was barren, and following those rains that came after Easter here in the Coastal Bend, with great follow-up rains during May and June, the whole countryside has turned lush and green. Vegetation certainly has responded beyond belief with the warmer days. Now, farmers are looking at new challenges, draining fields that have had too much water, also having to spray for headworms in their sorghum crops, looking for midge in those late-planted sorghum fields, and then the cotton farmers also having to drain some fields, but in those well-drained fields, those cotton plants have certainly responded to the sunlight and moisture, with plant growth well above knee-high in many fields, and growth regulators have had to be applied. The cotton plants are blooming, doing quite well at this point in the game. Our hay producers are certainly looking for more days of sunshine and warm and windy conditions so that they can move in and get those fields harvested. Thousands of acres of sorghum Sudan hay grazer type crops were planted this year because of the deficit in hay around the area. A number of those fields were harvested during the rainy periods of last week. That hay that was on the ground has been ruined, and producers are now looking as to how to salvage some of those crops. A different set of challenges, but as often said, in our part of the world here along the Gulf Coast and the lower coastal bend, producers and ranchers can make more production in the mud than they can in the dust. And that's the situation here in the coastal bend. Reporting for Farm Bureau Roundup, this has been Harvey Buring.
3: Now that summer is officially here, people everywhere are gearing up for the 250th anniversary of our great country on July 4th. James Duncan has more from East Texas.
7: In East Texas, our lakes have become recreation destinations for many people, as the rural communities that surround them have expanded their promotions in asking more people to come and see what this country has to offer for them. They stay for an extended period of time on vacation. That means income for farmers' markets. And right now, the producers are just really happy with the crops that they're harvesting. The freshness of them is what the people want, and they can sure get it right here in East Texas nowadays. Peaches and watermelons, well, the peaches, the early ones are on the way. Watermelons are really growing and looking good. I saw some pea patches this morning that just really look good. This year should be an abundant and a good one because of the Celebration 250 that's going on throughout the area. We're promoting the 4th of July weekend in smaller communities today to try to attract more people and have a bigger celebration for this big deal. Well, many events that normally stay low-key have picked up the pace just a bit. Now on the cattle producers' front, all the celebration extends, is it just using the red, white, and blue wrap on the round bales as they roll this hay up. Really a pretty sight as you travel through the country. On the country roads and on the farm-to-market roads and on the interstate, you can also see some of those red, white, and blue rolls of hay out there, and it's really a pretty sight. Now, the weather has cooperated somewhat. Now, right now, you don't know from day to day what's going on, so we don't talk too much about it. We know it's going to be warm, and that's just normal for East Texas this time of the year. Stay hydrated nowadays. Even if you're on the lake, you still need to be drinking plenty of fresh water. The time is here, and time is right for all of the celebrations and the fun. So just enjoy yourself. Celebrate America 250 safely. I'm James Duncan from East Texas for the Texas Farm Bureau Roundup.
3: 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Thank you very much for joining us. 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
1: This weekend news update brought to you by Farm Country of Sulphur Springs.
2: The federal government has put a stop to recent changes to the Supplemental Nutrition Assistance Program in Texas, otherwise known as SNAP. The federal program is administered at the state level, and a bill passed back in 2025 banned SNAP recipients from using their Lone Star cards to buy candy, gum, and any drink with more than 5 grams of added sugar. But now a U.S. judge reversing those restrictions that rolled out this past April 1st. The recent sugar ban, certainly not popular with retailers who are the ones left on the front line trying to police which products make it into the grocery basket of SNAP recipients. Some smaller independent retailers even threatening to leave the SNAP program entirely rather than try to navigate the compliance headache. The legal argument didn't actually start in Texas. There was another lawsuit involving 5 other states trying to place restrictions on their SNAP recipients. And while all the states and the federal government argue it out, SNAP recipients can use their Lone Star cards to process purchases for all standard grocery items, including those snack foods, gums, and sodas, without being held up at the register. The original restrictions on alcohol, tobacco, and hot, ready-to-eat meals will still stand, but for now, some of those sugary foods are back in the mix. Texas has more than 248 proposed data centers right now, and that challenges Virginia to become the number one market for data centers in the United States. Data centers need a lot of water and a lot of energy. The exact quantities of each needed are still unknown. You could say that residents in small communities are thirsty for the information of how much water data centers need, especially places like Hopkins County, where water can sometimes be a very precious commodity. At the state level, Texas once was aggressively recruiting data centers. Now Governor Greg Abbott directing public utilities to ensure that infrastructure costs required to serve these data centers are not passed on to their customers. The Public Utility Commission has been tasked with sending out surveys to all these proposed data centers, but they're getting very few responses. Only about 1/3 responded to the last survey. Apparently, a lot of those data centers choosing to pay a small fine instead of answering the survey. As the state is unable to get all the information from all of these data centers, individual communities also having trouble pinning down exactly what the needs will be for the proposed data center in their area.
3: Hey listeners, did you know you can put someone's birthday on the KSST birthday list? And yep, we read them every morning. 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Box 284, Sulphur Springs. On our birthday list today for the 27th day of June, these people have birthdays. Happy birthday, Autumn Morris, Jeremy Boutte, Talton Dial. Doris Combs celebrates a birthday today, so does Teresa Clayton, Mary Ellen Mosley, Stephanie Conway, Leah Davidson. Happy birthday, McKenna Gamble, Elizabeth Ann Spivey, David Welch, Harold Bell. Monty Gibson has a birthday, so does Matthew Johnson, Blake Stewart, Jim Barksdale, Martha Hearn, Rick Orr. Happy birthday, Leslie Rawson, Tony Franklin, Katrina Stone, Wes Hall, Jericho Zedediah Nivens, James R. Mitchell. Happy 29th birthday to Michael James Buckholt. Patricia Rabin has a birthday, and Harris twins, Benny Harris and Bonnie Harris. Happy birthday, Mary Meadows, Sam Shamlin, Angela Gentry, Jelena Gentry, and Reggie Nance. Happy birthday to all of you folks who have your birthdays today on June 27th. 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
1: KSST has been reporting the news for Sulphur Springs and Hopkins County since 1947. We couldn't look to the future without remembering our past. These are the History and Heritage Files as compiled and presented by Bill Bradford prior to 2014.
4: These are the History and Heritage Files for the 27th day of June. Typical low, about 70, old, maybe a little under 70. Typical high, about 90 degrees. On this day in 1995, high wind caused tree damage. This day in 1962, the Hopkins County United Fund goal was set at $32,400. This day in 1954, the National Guard left for summer field training on the Chalk Hills of North Fort Hood, Texas.
5: Okay, solve that problem. We found the APC, Armored Personnel Care.
6: It's a track one full TONE squad of men.

0: I go to these sassafras bushes back over here.
1: Okay. How long have you been in the guard?
0: Approximately 4 years.
2: This day in 1986, Chamber President Ike Harper was trying to get a busload of Sulphur Springs folks together to go down to Austin and try to persuade the Governor's Select Committee on Education that it would be unwise to close down our combined East Texas State University. They were afraid they'd shut it down.
1: Round trip, $25. But Chamber President Ike Harper says we got only Monday, Tuesday, and Wednesday to get reserved at the local chamber office.
3: The deadline will be 5 o'clock on Wednesday afternoon. The reservations must be made and paid. Some are already planning to go down on their own, but we'd like to have 46 on the bus. It'll be a long day because I think the plans are to leave around 7. It'll be probably midnight or so before it gets back.
2: But nothing happened that time, but it did sort of scare them, and they decided maybe they'd be better off being Aggies from the Heritage Files.
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4: 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In obituary news, memorial service for Doris Gamble, age 79, of Euless, will be held at 2 p.m. Saturday, June 27th at Murray Owosky. Mrs. Gamble passed away at Kindred Hospital, Arlington, Wednesday, June 3rd. Doris was born November 18, 1946 in Hopkins County to John and Thelma Mabry Murray. Doris dedicated many years of service to Frito-Lay and CompuCom, where she worked as an administrative support until her retirement. After retiring, she found great joy in caring for her youngest granddaughter, cherishing the opportunity to spend precious time with her and play an active role in her life. She is survived by her sons, David Gamble, Greg Gamble, and wife Dulce, sisters Thelma Bailey and husband Paul, Silvo Tittle, brother John Murray Jr. and wife Liz, and many, many grandchildren, preceded to death by her parents. Obituary and funeral news is brought to you throughout the week by KSST and West Oaks Funeral Home.
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8: 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Snooze off, game on. 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
1: TSN News, I'm John Mark Dempsey. The Texas State Board of Education has officially passed a revised reading list that includes Bible passages. Bible stories like Noah's Ark and David and Goliath will be mandatory reading for Texas elementary school kids, while the Book of Job, Genesis, and Exodus are required for older kids. State Board member Evelyn Brooks is not happy.
2: We were mandated to select at least one literary book, one literary text, and it's snowballed into this where we are now the book club Gustavo.
1: Supporters argue that the Bible is a cornerstone of Western civilization. Opponents say this violates the separation of church and state. Two San Antonio area school districts are among those who can't afford to upgrade school bus fleets with the new mandatory three-point seat belts.
3: Senate Bill 546, authored by State Senator Jose Menendez, requires Texas school buses to have the belts by September 2029. NISD and NEISD in San Antonio say they can't afford the upgrades. Menendez acknowledges that it is an unfunded mandate, and now he's calling for grants for schools of $10 million to get them done. NEISD estimates the cost of their fleet upgrade would be around $13 million. Eric Lycom, TSN News.
1: Power lines in six panhandle counties will soon be getting devices designed to automatically shut down power in the event of an emergency.
4: To stop or reduce wildfires caused by downed or broken power lines that are still hot, the Greenbelt Electric Co-op is adding what they call reclosers. That is, devices that shut down electricity when they sense an emergency. They'll be adding nearly 70 of those devices with a $2.3 million grant from the Texas Energy Fund. Utility officials hope these will help avoid catastrophic wildfires, such as the Smokehouse Creek fire that killed scores of cattle and at least three people 2 years ago. Bill McLean, TSN News.
1: The suspect in a murder case in Kaufman County, east of Dallas, has been arrested in Arizona. Diego Rodriguez was wanted in connection with the murder of 18-year-old Case Leatherwood on March 27th. Federal authorities have arrested a suspect they say brought shipments of meth, cocaine, and pot across the border from Mexico into Texas. They worked with Mexican authorities to arrest Roberto Salinas Bazan near Mexico City. Gracie, a giraffe who stayed on the run for 2 weeks after she bolted from a ranch near Leakey, west of San Antonio, has been found. Someone spotted her about 4 miles from the ranch. Baseball Friday night, Rangers 5, Blue Jays 4, Tigers 8, Astros nothing. This is TSN News.

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1: The U.S. has struck Iran to respond to a drone attack a day earlier on a cargo ship in the Strait of Hormuz, a provocation that President Trump said violated the ceasefire. Secretary of State Marco Rubio has joined Israel and Lebanon's ambassadors to the U.S. in announcing a framework agreement as a first step toward peace following months of conflict between Israel and the Lebanese militant group Hezbollah. Venezuelans took the search for missing loved ones into their own hands in the aftermath of back-to-back earthquakes. Meanwhile, the human toll of the disaster climbed to at least 920 dead and more than 51,000 missing. Utah is restricting fireworks as the largest wildfire in the nation grows, fueled by dry conditions and gusting winds. In the World Cup Friday, France 4, Norway 1, Spain 1, Uruguay 0. I'm John Mark Dempsey, TSN News.
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2: Here is your KSST KRVA FM weather. Mostly sunny, hot, and muggy today. Also a fairly strong south to southwest breeze. We'll see the high temperature top out at 94, heat index values up around 100 degrees. Mostly clear overnight, the morning low a mild 76 degrees. We'll start off Sunday with a mostly cloudy sky, but a gradual clearing by midday. A high of...
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0: The long ball early on has helped the Rangers through the first two games of the series. Jock Peterson got it started yesterday. A third inning home run from Justin Foscue in the second game of this series helped the Rangers secure a 5-4 victory. They've won the first two from Toronto. A chance to win just their second series in this ballpark since 2018 with a win today. And for the fifth time in franchise history, the Rangers are sending a Canadian to the mound to start in Toronto. Cal Quantrill, who grew up about an hour from here, will get the ball going up against Dylan Cease. Jared Sandler, happy to be with you for Rangers game day. The Rangers have scored all their runs in the first three innings of these first two games. Six through the first three innings on Thursday, five through the first three innings yesterday. Now, that's been great. They haven't scored after that point, and the Blue Jays have. And so in each of the first two games, the Rangers have had to use their leverage relievers. So a little bit of a tough test today. Likely no Jacob Junis. Likely no Jacob Latz. How are the Rangers going to navigate the nine innings to try and get the win? And to make it even more difficult, they're going up against a really good pitcher in Dylan Cease. See that 2.75 ERA for one of the Blue Jays' big acquisitions. 118 strikeouts in just under 80 innings. One of the game's best strikeout artists, Dylan Cease, will go up against this Rangers lineup. Now, the Rangers do have Cal Quantrill starting. This is kind of home for him. He is our Canadian representative. So we figured we'd have Cal's Canadian challenge and test the Canadian knowledge of Mike Bassick and Dave Raymond up in the booth. Guys,
1: what will be tougher, this game or getting your collar correct?
0: Oh, is my collar off?
1: Man. Oh, my. You got a button underneath your chin.
0: Are we a little better now?
1: I don't. You should have. No, it's not.
2: Is that Annie's shirt?
0: It might be pretty soon at the rate I'm going. All right. Well, I can't really see you guys because of how sunny it is down here. So no barbs back. But we'll put you guys to the test. How familiar are you with Canadian trivia and basic facts, do you feel like?
2: I feel like I'm 30% Canadian, actually. Yeah. So
1: You're pretty good at it.
2: I mean, you say
1: their words and everything.
2: I like it. I think they're funny.
1: Hoser.
0: Okay.
1: Well, I know that their bacon's ham.
0: Yep. Okay. Well, given that Dave is 30% Canadian, you're going to start. Dave, let's hear the first question from Cal Quantrill.
3: Question one. What is Canada's national animal?
2: Well, the obvious answer to this is party, but I'm pretty sure it's moose.
0: Okay. Dave, how confident are you?
2: Vaguely. I would say less confident. Maybe if it's not the moose, it's the beaver. I'll go beaver.
0: Final answer?
2: Yeah, beaver.
0: Are you sure you don't want to go back to moose?
2: I like moose a lot, but I'm starting to think that might be a little more a Montana thing. Let's go beaver.
0: All right, Cal, what do you say?
3: The beaver.
2: Oh, here we go.
0: All right, 1-0. Dave Raymond with the lead. Mike Bassick, you are up. And here is Cal's question for you.
3: How many time zones does Canada have?
1: How many time zones?
0: How many different time zones, Mike?
1: Well, the United States has four, and they're just right above us. You're going to say one extra?
2: No. Hawaii's got its own. And Alaska.
1: Alaska's ours.
2: I know. I'm just saying we have more than four.
1: Oh.
2: So, and think about Canada. It goes all the way over.
1: All right.
2: I don't know. I don't know what the answer to this one is.
1: That's I'll go five.
2: I would say at least
1: I'll say
2: five.
1: It's the same as the United States.
0: All right. Five time zones. Cal, what do you got?
3: Oh. Six.
2: Hey. Is Cal cheating? Like, does he not know the answers written down?
0: He knew. I don't know why he looked down in that moment. But remember, Canada has that one time zone where it's like a half an hour off, right? Oh. It's a 30-minute difference. I don't know where. I think it's a little further west.
1: Canadian time zone.
0: Canadian time. Question three. Dave is up 1-0. You have a chance to take a commanding lead.
3: What oceans surround Canada?
0: All right, Dave, there are three of them. Three oceans surround Canada.
2: Well, all of them, right? So you've got the Atlantic and the Pacific, right? Doesn't that make sense?
1: That's easy.
2: And then, like, is it would be like the
1: Antarctic Ocean.
2: That's low, right? I think it's the Arctic. Okay. Arctic Ocean. Atlanta, Pacific, Arctic.
4: Okay. Cal?
1: And the Great Lakes.
2: Yeah, the Great Lakes.
3: The Arctic, the Pacific, and the Atlantic.
4: Yes! How about that? 30% right. Canadian. Dave Raymond up 2-0.
2: Oh.
4: Mike, you need this one. This is a big one.
1: Damon Stottlemyre.
4: I don't even think you pronounced that correctly.
1: All right.
4: Cal?
3: What flavor pizza was invented in Canada?
1: Come on, Mike. Come on!
4: Come on, Mike. You can do it. We believe in you.
2: You know this one.
1: What flavor?
2: Yeah.
1: Pizza has a flavor?
4: Well, like what type of, what?
2: There's a very specific kind of pizza that was invented in Canada by a Chinese guy, by the way.
1: Ham and pineapple?
4: What's it called?
2: Yeah, which is called what?
1: Hawaiian?
4: Yes! Okay, Cal, can you confirm?
3: Hawaiian. No chance.
1: Way to go, Cal.
4: You hear that? He said no chance you guys get that.
1: Yeah.
4: All right, here's the deal. It's 2-1. Mike. This is for the right to get my tiebreaker question. So you're up with Cal's fifth question.
2: Come on.
1: Okay.
3: What is Canada's national summer sport?
1: Hockey.
4: Is that your guess?
1: I
4: feel like you should know this.
2: Canadian football?
1: That thing you throw on and then they sweep.
2: Lacrosse?
1: Sure.
4: What's your guess, Mike?
2: Is that what you were thinking?
1: Lacrosse.
2: Like with the thing?
4: All right.
1: No, I was thinking the stone that they do in the Olympics.
2: Oh, curling?
3: Lacrosse.
4: Lacrosse. The right answer. All right. So we got a quick tiebreaker. First one to get this right wins. All right?
2: Right.
4: Ferguson Jenkins is the best pitcher born in Canada in history. He's got more complete games than every other Canadian-born pitcher has starts, except for one. Who's the only other Canadian-born pitcher who has more career starts than Fergie Jenkins has complete games?
1: Steve Nash?
4: No. Just keep throwing him out there.
2: Ryan Dempster?
4: Ryan Dempster, bam. Dave Raymond once again reclaims his crown. 30% Canadian, 100% champion. Fellas,
2: God bless you, hosers.
4: There you go, all you right. Hosers. Thank you very much. Thanks for playing.
1: Fix your caller.
4: Thanks, Mike. I'll try. Time now for our trivia question. This is a Canadian-themed question. Who are the three active Canadian-born pitchers with at least 25 career wins? We'll get you the answers coming up in a little bit. But next, we hear from Laura Stickles. Tragedy in Venezuela. Elias Diaz from Maracaibo. Laura caught up with Elias to discuss the last few days and what it's been like for himself and other Venezuelans across the league. Rangers Game Day on RSN is presented by Yellowwood Brand Pressure Treated Pine. If it doesn't have this yellow tag, you don't want it.
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4: 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The power to live better. Welcome back to Toronto. The Rangers and Blue Jays getting ready for the third game of this four-game series. On Thursday, tragedy hit the country of Venezuela with earthquakes that have cost so many people their lives and have sent so many folks in and even outside of Venezuela reeling with hurt and anguish. And the Rangers have had a strong history of players from the country of Venezuela. Currently, Elias Diaz, who is starting behind the plate today, from Venezuela. And for more on how the tragedy has impacted Elias, we say hello to Laura Stickles.
19: Yeah, Jared, the tragedy in Venezuela has been absolutely heartbreaking to watch. And earlier this year, we saw how much baseball really does mean to the fabric of that country when they won their first WBC title. And I think that just illustrates why this heartbreaking tragedy has been felt so deeply in clubhouses across the country. Like you mentioned, Elias Diaz is from Venezuela, so he, along with many of his countrymen, have been organizing different relief efforts to help the people currently back in Venezuela. So today I talked to him about what people can do to support him and support his country, as well as what he wants people to know about what everyone back home is experiencing. Elias, I know this has been a really devastating week in your home country of Venezuela with the earthquakes. For some of the people who might be watching the game tonight, what are some of the things that they can do to help support those affected?
20: Dice que la gente que está mirando el juego hoy, la gente que está sintonizada, que cómo pueden ayudar con lo que está pasando en Venezuela.
21: Nada, sabe, bastante fuerte lo que está pasando para nosotros. 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
20: Yeah, he thinks it's a tough moment for all the Venezuelan players and everybody following. And I think like the first thing that comes to his mind is all the prayers possible, you know, to keep everybody on their hearts, all the families that being affected by this situation. So just everybody's prayers.
19: I've also seen everything that you're doing on social media to help support people and coordinate relief efforts. How has that helped you feel connected during a time when I'm sure you feel very far away from home?
20: Dice que todo lo que has visto en las redes sociales, de todas las donaciones y toda la gente que está ahora mismo apoyando, ¿cómo eso te hace sentir en esta situación tan difícil?
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20: Yeah, he said it's peaceful to know that everybody's contributing, everybody has, you know, everybody's, this is bringing everybody together to help Venezuela. He's done his own foundation too, like collecting food, medicine, anything that they can to possibly send over to Venezuela. So it's a good opportunity for everybody to be together and help out the country.
19: Being in the United States, sometimes we can feel very far away from some of these situations. So what do you want people to know about what your country is going through right now?
20: Estando tan lejos ahora mismo, pero ¿qué te gustaría que la gente supiera de lo que está pasando allá y esta situación, cómo los ha afectado a todos?
21: Sabe, es fuerte, nos ha afectado, se están perdiendo miles de vidas ahora mismo, niños, madres, padres, hermanos, amigos, o sea, es difícil lo que está pasando. 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
20: It's devastating. You have no idea. Like every day, it's a family friend. It's another baseball player. It's a soccer player. It's like a lot of people that come out every day with a new story and new lost. Like it's so many lives that they've been losing. And again, it's nonstop. Every day the number grows, and it's just devastating.
19: We're praying for you and your families and your whole country and all of your friends as well. Thank you, Elias. We appreciate you sharing your story.
21: Thank you.
19: Right now, the Rangers are working with Major League Baseball to figure out the best way that they can help support these players and help support Venezuela. But in the meantime, we've seen players across the league writing Venezuela on their caps to show support, and I know just any bit of hope goes a long way.
15: 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Thank you for telling that story, and thanks to Elias for sharing and speaking from the heart. We'll go to a break. When we come back, we'll hear from Rangers manager Skip Schumacher.
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1: Rangers Game Day on RSN is presented by Yellowwood Brand Pressure Treated Pine. If it doesn't have this yellow tag, you don't want it. Answers to our Yellowwood trivia question, another Canadian-themed question for you. Who are the three active Canadian-born pitchers with at least 25 wins? That guy's one of them. The guy getting the start for the Rangers today, Cal Quantrill with 50. Nick Pivetta leading the way with 70. And just on the list, Mike Soroka, as Cal Quantrill hoping to add to his total here today. Earlier, Skip Schumacher caught up with Matt Hicks.
2: Right, Skip, yesterday it seemed like being Bill Murray in Groundhog Day. A very similar win for you compared to the opening game of the series on Thursday. You scored lots of runs early. You held on late during a furious rally. Okamoto hit a two-run home run to make it a one-run game. Can we make it three straight like this?
3: I like three straight wins, yeah. So whatever that means. We'll take them however we can get them. I'm totally okay with scoring 5 and 6 runs a game. You know, we haven't been scoring the runs. We've been getting on base but not scoring the runs. And so it's been a nice series so far of cashing in when guys are on base. We've had some slug, which has been great. Lats closing it out has been great. Can we, you know, score more runs and have a bigger gap? Sure, that'd be awesome. But scoring 5 and 6, I'll take, you know, that all day.
2: With what you've done in the first couple of games of this series, you know, the narrative for a while there was that you weren't able to score runs in the first and you were giving up runs in the first. You've now scored more runs in the first inning than any other inning this season. So that's been taken care of.
3: Well, yeah, I mean, we're halfway through, so hopefully that continues, because when we do score first, we're pretty good. You know, when we lock it down after we score, we're also pretty good. So I said this before, it's a race to 4 runs. If we can get to the four-run mark, our record is our record, and it's as good as anybody. So we have a good offense. I've said that, you know, the whole season. Now we're starting to get healthy, have the right guys in the lineup, and you kind of find out how good you are once everybody's in there. And our bench is better, you know, when our, you know, Corey Seager is back, and we have some guys that can come off the bench like Foscue, who did a really good job last night. So, yeah, I like where we're at right now.
2: What more can you say about Nathan Eovaldi? 7 shutout innings. It's the 4th time this year that he's gone at least 7 and not given up a run. Only Christopher Sanchez of the Phillies has done that more times. He just continues to be that elite pitcher that he is.
3: It's funny, we had questions at the beginning of the year. I didn't, but there are some questions at the beginning of the year about Evo. And I said, I'll bet on Evo all day. He's going to be okay. And here he is, you know, doing what he does. And it's phenomenal to watch. He's throwing 96 miles an hour late in the game, a really good split. His curveball is excellent. He got his cutter in on lefties at the right times. It's fun watching him pitch because he's a pitch maker with the elite stuff.
2: Jacob Junis and Jacob Latz both have gone in the first 2 games of this series. Clearly, I know you'd like to stay away from them in this game here today. Would you like to give them more of a rest than just today?
3: Yeah, that means we're in the lead by a lot of runs. So, of course, I'd like to give them a rest every day if we're up 4, 5, 6 runs, and it stays that way. You know, we have to use them to win games. I would have liked to have stayed away from them yesterday. It didn't happen. We used them. We won the game. So hopefully we get some runs across the board today, and we won't have to even think about it. So, yeah, the last thing I want to do is go 3 times in a row. Right now, we'll talk about that later in the season. So there's a good chance they're down today.
2: All right, Corey Seager back in the lineup today. Jared Kelnick gets a start in left field. Zeke gets the day off. I went back and looked. Zeke has played in 52 of the last 53 games. Having Corey Seager back gives you the opportunity to give more guys a break every now and then.
3: Yeah, we've been doing that this whole series, right? We had Berger off. We had JJ off. And we're going to have Zeke off today. Corey was off yesterday. So when guys like Corey and White are back, it affords you to give a couple of these guys a breather. Zeke has been playing fantastic in multiple positions. Even guys like Zeke need a day off, you know, here and there. My guess is he'll play in the game at some point today. But again, just like Latson Junis, I'd like to stay away from him if I can. But if it means like we have to win a game and Zeke is our best option, you know, we're going to utilize him.
2: Cal Quantrill gets the start today. He had 2 innings his last time out, but he's been a starter most of his career. What would you like to see from him today?
3: Well, I'd love to at least see 3 innings, and then we'll see what happens as far as the pitch count. He hasn't thrown over, you know, 35, 36 pitches

0: you know, since early May. Can we get him into the, you know, whatever mark that I have an idea about, and trying to keep that tight so the other team doesn't know? But, you know, I think you can't extend him to 100 pitches. I know that for sure. But, you know, you kind of watch the game. If it's high leverage innings and there's stressful innings and there's long pitch counts or high pitch counts in those innings, then the pitch count, you know, might change a little bit. If they're low and you can keep rolling, then the innings can kind of stack up, and you just kind of watch the game and maneuver from there.
1: Very good. That is today's Skip Schumacher Show.
2: And here's Skip's lineup for today's ball game against Dylan Cease. Jock Peterson back in there with the righty on the mound. Peterson, Langford, and Corey Seager, the top three. Jake Berger has reached base in 12 straight games. Jared Kelnick getting the start. He's sitting seventh with Elias Diaz doing the catching. And how can you keep Nicky Lopez out of the lineup? You can't. He's in there hitting ninth. Round out Skip Schumacher's nine. Oh, it's Cal Quantrill. His dad played for the Blue Jays for several years. He grew up about an hour from here. He's getting the start in Toronto. The Rangers trying to secure a series win. It's the Rangers and the Blue Jays coming up next.
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12: And here's the 1-2. 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
14: 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First pitch is coming up next. You can hear every game all season long right here on the Trajan Wealth Texas Rangers Radio Network. Alongside Jared Sandler, here's Matt Hicks.
15: Live from Rogers Center in Toronto, Ontario, Canada. Welcome to Texas Rangers Baseball. Here this afternoon, the Rangers and Blue Jays go at it in Game 3 of this four-game series. Good afternoon, everyone. I'm Matt Hicks, along with Jared Sandler, Paul Gatt, our engineer here at Rogers Center. Dylan Moore and Adam C. are in master control. Rangers have won the first two games of this series by the slimmest of margins, 5-4 yesterday, 6-5 on Thursday. In fact, recent wins dating back quite a while for the Rangers have all been close. The last four Ranger victories have all been one-run affairs. The four wins prior to that were all decided by two runs. But by beating Toronto yesterday, the Rangers leapfrogging over the Blue Jays and into currently a tie with the Athletics for the third and final wild card spot in the American League. Texas at 40-42. Toronto at 39-43, so the Rangers are a game better than the Blue Jays heading into action here today. Our starting pitchers look like this. For the Rangers, the 31-year-old right-hander from Port Hope, Ontario, Canada, Cal Quantrill, will get the ball, making his second consecutive start. Not expecting to go far, but certainly the Rangers expect him to go a little bit deeper than he did his last time out, which was two innings. Quantrill's home of Port Hope, Ontario, about an hour and 15 minutes east of here in Toronto. Quantrill for the season 3-0 with a 3.73 earned run average. The Stanford University product making his 204th career appearance and his 151st career start here today. And his opponent for Toronto, a guy who has been really good in 2026, the 30-year-old right-hander from Milton, Georgia, Dylan Cease. Cease 4-3 with a 2.75 ERA, making his 15th start of the season. It is a glorious Saturday afternoon here in downtown Toronto. Sunny skies, temperatures in the mid-70s. The roof will be open for a third consecutive game in this series. And we're back with a look at your starting lineups, and we'll have the first pitch for you right after this on the Trajan Wealth Rangers Radio Network.
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2: 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Our nationwide network of pipelines moves the natural gas and oil that power baseball stadiums across the country. From artificial turf to the bright stadium lights, we move the energy that makes these things possible.
15: All right. It is time for the starting lineups, and they are brought to you by Frost Bank. Exactly what you unexpected. And this is exactly what we unexpected. Literally, a minute ago, they made an announcement here in the press box on a change for the Rangers lineup. We only got a little bit of it, and so we're only going to give you the top four in the order because the change was made. Wyatt Langford was initially going to bat second today, but he is a very late scratch due to left hamstring tightness. So Wyatt will not be playing today. Jock Peterson will be leading off as the designated hitter. Josh Young, who was originally in the lineup to bat fifth, will now bat second and play at third. Corey Seager, the shortstop, hits third, and Brandon Nimmo, the right fielder, will bat cleanup. Beyond that, I'm not too sure exactly how the lineup was adjusted, but that is what we have got here, at least to get us started. Dylan Cease will be pitching. We'll get to the Toronto lineup in the bottom of the first inning. That's the latest lineup change we have ever had, literally just a couple of minutes before the first pitch. Here comes that first pitch from Cease, and Peterson swings and pops it up foul, out of play on the left side. So we are underway with action here this afternoon. That first pitch brought to you by Perimeter Global Logistics. 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The next offering is outside, so make it one ball and one strike here to Jock, who is obviously on a heater right now. Peterson batting 248, 12 homers, 28 runs batted in. Hits in four straight, home runs in three straight. The 1-1, and the right-hander misses away. And that'll make it two balls and one strike. The Blue Jays going with their powder blues today. Rangers going with their traditional road grays. Brilliant sunshine here with the roof open. The 2-1. And Cease fires this one inside and falls behind in the count now at three balls and one strike. Dylan Cease having a terrific 2026 campaign. Coming in here 4-3 with a 2.75 earned run average. Swing and a miss on the next pitch. That's a slider. And the count runs full. Cease, in his 14 starts, has given up just 59 hits in 78 and two-thirds. He's held opponents to a 2.06 batting average. He's walked 35, struck out 118. The walks here of late have been an issue. The 3-2, and a swing and a miss. Peterson taking what looked like an unsure cut at a slider, and he strikes out. And that's the first out in our ballgame here today, and that will bring up Josh Young. All right, the rest of the lineup for the Rangers after Nimmo hitting cleanup, Jake Berger has been moved up to the five spot playing at first. Jared Kelnick getting the start in left field will hit sixth. Alejandro Osuna, who was not in the original lineup, will play in center and bat seventh as Josh Young stands in and takes strike one. Elias Diaz does the catching. He'll hit eighth, and Nicky Lopez at second will bat ninth. Here comes Cease with the 0-1. And that one, Nuke LaLoost all the way to the backstop. So make it a ball and a strike here to Young. Young hitting 292. Still the third-best batting average in the American League. or make that the fifth best batting average in the American League. 8 home runs and 31 runs batted in. The 1-1. Swing and a ground ball foul on the left side. So make it 1-2. So once again, the lineup for the Rangers: Peterson, Young, Seager, Nimmo, Berger, Kelnick, Osuna, Diaz, and Lopez. Speaking of Cease, here in his last two starts, he has issued 8 walks. That in 10 2/3 innings. And this pitch, a breaking ball, called a strike on the outside corner. A bit of a late strike call there. But the first two batters are out on strikes here for Texas, and that brings up Corey Seager. Again, a high strikeout total for Dylan Cease. One thing that you can say about Cease in his career, which in the big league started in 2019, he is durable. First offering here to Corey Seager is down and in for 1-1. Cease, earlier this year, from late May to early June, missed a couple of starts going on the IL with a left hamstring strain. But outside of that, he has basically made every start in his big league career. He'll find the outside corner here in the count to Seager, and a ball and a strike. Corey hitting 183, his second game since coming back from the concussion IL. Didn't play yesterday. A 1-1 pitch. Cease delivers high, and the count 2 balls and a strike. Rangers will monitor Seager closely. He will have other off days here as we lead up to the All-Star break. The 2-1. Swing and a miss. That on the slider. So 2 balls, 2 strikes. The count to Seager, who returned to the lineup in the opening game of this series Thursday. And in Thursday's game, he went 0-for-3 with a couple of walks, and he scored a run. Cease with a leg lift in the 2-2 pitch, and he misses down with a slider. And the count goes full. Alex McKay calling the balls and strikes here today. Alan Porter, the crew chief at first. Roberto Ortiz at second, and Jim Wolf is the umpire at third. The 3-2. And that is a little outside, 4. He missed with a changeup. So Corey draws the walk, becomes the game's first base runner. And that will bring up Brandon Nimmo. Defensively for the Blue Jays, Cease and Kirk, the battery. And at first base is Sean Keyes, making his major league debut here today. Ernie Clement at second, Andres Jimenez at short, Kaz Okamoto at third. Brandon Nimmo stands in, and he takes a pitch that's a little bit in for 1. Out in left field, just recalled from AAA Buffalo today, Yohendrick Piñango. Dalton Varsho is in center. Nathan Lukes is in right field. The 1-0. And Cease fires that one in high. It's behind in the count here to Nimmo at 2-0. Brandon batting .264, 8 home runs, 29 runs batted in. Nimmo in the 3 spot yesterday, 1-for-5. Drove in a run with a double in the first inning. Cease out of the stretch. Here's the 2-0. And that's way inside. And it gets by Kirk, goes to the backstop. Seager trots down to second. So 3-0 the count to Nimmo, and now Seager in scoring position. Wild pitch assessed to Dylan Cease. Let's see if Nimmo has the green light here. Infield for Toronto, playing Nimmo to pull. Out in center, Varsho shading him toward left center. Varsho standing in the shade, being cast by one of the shells here with the roof open at Rogers Center. This pitch, top of the zone for a strike. Nimmo taking all the way, and the count goes to 3-1.
8: Well, the Rangers making Cease work against really good pitchers. Sometimes the best way to beat him is by getting him out of the game. It's early, but 20-pitch first inning, not an awful way, even if the Rangers don't score.
15: 3-1, cracked foul, first base side. Knocked down by Travis Jankowski. And the count at Nimmo goes full, so 3 of the first 4 batters have taken Cease to a full count.
8: Now you figure out early on if a guy like Cease is got his A game. And when a guy like Cease has his A game, getting runs is tough.
3: So the sooner you can face a guy who's not as good as Cease, maybe the better off you are. But the Rangers have a runner in scoring position right here. Good opportunity in the first.
15: The 3-2 swing, and a ball popped up foul. This one going into the seats on the third base side. Nimmo hitting 271 with men in scoring position. The Rangers were 3 for 12 in these spots yesterday, 4 for 17 in the series. Seager takes his lead from second. Cease, ball into the glove, sets at the chest. And again, we'll deal here at 3-2. That's inside, ball 4, check swing. Kirk wants an appeal. It's granted. Jim Wolf at third says he didn't go. So Nimmo draws the walk. So Cease continuing to have the bit of an issue that he's had his last two times out. 4 walks in each of his last 2 starts. Again, for 8 walks over his last 10 2/3. You add these two in, that's 10 walks now in his last 11 1/3 innings. So that brings up Jake Berger. Berger batting 253. And he swings and pops one up shallow left center. Jimenez out, Varsho in, Piñago coming in, he slides, can't make the play. In to score is Seager, scooting over to third is Nimmo. Ball not hit hard at all, just a little pop-up single into shallow left center, but it gets the job done. Berger picks up his 49th RBI, and the Rangers lead 1-0.
3: Well, Berger sometimes struggles against right-on-right sliders when it's a really good pitch, and Cease's slider's a really good pitch, but he left that up. Berger able to make contact, and Piñango was playing deep, and I don't know that he got a bad read or anything. He just couldn't get there in time. He was playing too deep, and Berger, when you're going well, you're going well. He's reached base in 13 straight games, and how about this for a streak? The Rangers have scored first now in 7 straight games.
15: How about that? That brings up Jared Kelnick, and Kelnick looks at a pitch that's low for ball 1. Kelnick getting the start here today. Playing in left field, Kelnick batting 217 overall this season with a homer, 4 runs batted in. So runners at first and third. The 1-0, and that one is down. 2 balls, no strikes, the count. We talked about this with Skip during the pregame show, but the Rangers have been scoring quite a bit here in the first inning recently. That is their 51st first inning run this season. The Rangers have now scored more runs in the first inning than they have in any inning this year. For a while there, scoring runs in the first and scoring first had been a problem. Time called now as Cease steps away. Cease, since coming off the IL with that hamstring strain, has made 3 starts. And the Jays have won all 3 of those games. Berger takes off the pitches high and tight. No throw down to second. So Berger picks up the steal. And the Rangers now have 2 men in scoring position. And the count to Kelnick at 3 balls and no strikes. For Berger, his 2nd steal this season. Now this next pitch off the mark. So Kelnick draws a 4-pitch walk. Bases are loaded. 3 walks in the inning and a pop-up hit. Time called here. Alejandro Osuna will bat next. It's the pitching coach, Pete Walker, out to have a word here with Cease. And when you think about it, the hit for Berger would not have scored a run had there been fewer than 2 men out, given that it looked like you had 3 different Blue Jays that had an opportunity to make the catch. Seager would not have been running, but with 2 men out, he was running all the way and scored easily. So walks have hurt Cease here in the first. And with the Rangers scoring first again, they have scored in the first inning of all 3 games of this series. Rangers are 30-10 this year when they score first. So here's Osuna. Osuna batting with the bases loaded, 2 men out, and a 1-0 Ranger lead. first pitch to Alejandro is in there for a strike. Osuna hitting 252. No homers, 12 runs batted in. And a 354 on base percentage, showing OBP about 100 points higher than his batting average. The 0-1. And that is floated out into right field. Lucas on the move. He'll make the running grab to retire Osuna for the final out in the inning. Rangers jump out in front, though. That first run brought to you by Kubota. Rangers get a run on one hit and leave them loaded after a half an inning. Texas 1, Toronto nothing on the Trajan Wealth Rangers Radio Network.
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15: Cal Quantrill makes the start for the Rangers here this afternoon. We'll get you the Toronto lineup as the first pitch from the right-hander misses to Nathan Lukes for ball one. The right fielder, Nathan Lukes, leading it off. He's followed by Vladimir Guerrero Jr., who today will be the designated hitter. And then Dalton Varsho, the center fielder, bats third. Quantrill misses high and away and falls behind in the count here at two balls and no strikes. Kaz Okamoto will hit cleanup and play at third. He has homered in each of the first two games of this series. And the 2-0. And that pitch just missed, maybe a little bit outside. So Quantrill has fallen behind here. Three balls and no strikes. Again, Quantrill from Port Hope, Ontario. A little bit more than an hour east of here. And Quantrill's 3-0 is a fastball that misses. And Lucas walks on four straight. So Cease walked three in the top half of the inning. We get a base on balls to start the bottom of the first. Brings up Vladimir Guerrero Jr. Batting fifth for the Blue Jays, the catcher Alejandro Kirk. Hitting sixth, again making his big league debut, Sean Keyes. First offering to Guerrero is in for a strike. The number seven hitter is the second baseman, Ernie Clement, hitting eighth, and he is in left field. Yohindrick Pinyango, and then batting ninth, the shortstop Andres Jimenez. Leo 1, swing and a foul tip, caught by Elias Diaz. Nothing and two, the count. In for Toronto, Lucas Guerrero Varsho. Okamoto, Kirk Keyes, Clement Pinyango, and Jimenez. Guerrero hitting 276, four homers, 34 runs batted in. And he'll take this pitch a little bit low, and that'll make it one ball and two strikes. Quantrill, his last time out, going two innings. Quantrill, as we mentioned earlier, for most of his big league career has been a starter. This is his 151st career start. 1-2 pitch, that's low and away. Make it two balls and two strikes. overall his 204th career outing. Quantrill leaning in here, now straightens to the set. And the 2-2. Swing and a miss, he struck him out. Got him with a splitter. So Guerrero, the first out here in the bottom half of the first, brings up Dalton Varsho. In his start in Miami, Quantrill went two innings, gave up a run, threw 34 pitches. The only number that Skip Schumacher would give anybody today was that Quantrill, he hopes, will go over 40 pitches, but he's got a number in mind for the top, but wouldn't reveal it. Here's a ball lifted out into right center field, and Osuna in the shade will make the catch in the deep alley to get Varsho for the second out. So two men are out. Here's Kaz Okamoto. That shade line, essentially, you pick a point on the left field wall and draw that line straight across over to the right field wall. Everything behind it is in the shade, Osuna being the only player in the shade. Everyone else in the sun right now. As the right-handed hitting Okamoto takes a pitch on the outside corner for strike one. Okamoto hitting 245, leading the Jays with 19 homers and 53 runs batted in. Here in this series, he's 4-for-8 with a pair of two-run home runs as Quantrill deals high. In the count now, ball and a strike. For Okamoto, 4 home runs and 11 runs batted in over the last 6 games. Lucas at first, two men out, Rangers up by a run. Here's a swing and a foul tip. And the count to Okamoto at a ball and two strikes. For over 125 years, Globe Life has helped protect families when they need it most. Globe Life, make tomorrow better. One ball, two strikes the count. The set and the pitch. And that's popped up foul, back out of play, right side. For the Rangers, Quantrill pitching, Diaz catching, Berger at first, Lopez at second, Seager at short, Young at third. In the outfield, Kelnick in left, Osuna in center, and Nimmo in right. And a lunging swing and a miss here by Okamoto on the Quantrill splitter. And that'll do it for Toronto in the first. No runs, no hits, one man left. We head to the second, 1-0 Texas. On the Trajan Wealth Rangers Radio Network.
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7: Here is your KSST-KRVA-FM weather. Mostly sunny, hot, and muggy today. Also a fairly strong south-to-southwest breeze. We'll see the high temperature top out at 94, heat index values up around 100 degrees. Mostly clear overnight, the morning low a mild 76 degrees. We'll start off Sunday with a mostly cloudy sky, but a gradual clearing by midday, a high of 96. I'm meteorologist Jared Cirillo.
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15: All right, Rangers lead 1-0 as we go to the second inning. 8-9-1 in the batting order due up here against Dylan Cease, who walked three batters in that one-run first. take you through the next couple of innings. It's time for Jared Sandler.
3: Yeah, 30 pitch first for Cease, just 15 pitches for Quantrill. So here's Elias Diaz, the number 8 hitter, and the first pitch he sees is a fastball that misses up and away, ball one. You'd love to take advantage of that high pitch count. Now, as a hitter, you can't just go up there saying, well, I want to take the first three pitches. 1-0, that's low, and challenge requested by Alejandro Kirk. Alex McKay didn't recognize it right away.
11: Pitch called ball. The catcher is challenging.
3: But he now grants the challenge. I think Kirk might be right, and he is.
11: Calls overturned. Toronto has two challenges remaining.
3: Slider at the bottom of the zone. So as a hitter, it's tough to go up there with a take, take, take mentality just for the hope that you can get Cease's pitch count up, but it's a matter of staying disciplined and staying stingy. The 1-1. Swing and a miss. Fastball at 96. With a guy like Dylan Cease, who's been one of the game's best pitchers for a few years now, one of the reasons why he is so good is his ability to make that goal so difficult. It's not easy to remain disciplined against a guy with Cease's caliber, stuff, and power. The 1-2. Swing and a foul back. So Diaz stays alive. Elias hitting 280 on the season. 14 hits and 50 at-bats. The windup in Cease's offering. Swing and a miss. Diaz unable to connect on a 98-mile-an-hour fastball that was towards the outside part of the plate. Likely a strike. And there's one away on Cease's third strikeout of the ballgame. Rangers on top 1-0 behind the strength of a Jake Berger RBI single. A two-out rally for the Rangers that started with Corey Seager's full-count walk. Here's Lopez, the lefty, swings first pitch, lines one into center field. It's dropping fast, and it falls in front of Dalton Varsho. Now, that's the other thing. Sometimes the best pitch you're going to get to hit is the first pitch, and just hope that you can take advantage, and Nicky Lopez does.
15: Yeah, that curve was right near the bottom of the strike zone. Probably would have been a strike had he not swung. And Varsho was playing somewhat shallow, but still couldn't come in to make the play.
3: Lopez on base yet again. 10-game on-base streak for Lopez. Here's Jock Peterson, leadoff hitter. First pitch. Cease misses up and away badly with a changeup. Peterson struck out on the sixth pitch of his battle with Cease. He saw four straight sliders to end his at-bat. Cease starting him off with a changeup here. Lopez leaning at first, and he's going. Peterson turns to bunt, pulls back. Kirk's throw to second is late. Lopez dives in safely. Stolen base for Nicky. His third. The pitch was called a strike, so it's 1-1 to Peterson, but for the second straight inning, the Rangers have a runner in scoring position.
15: By two steals already, plus a wild pitch.
3: Cease was awfully slow to the plate on that pitch. 1-1, he checks second. Pitch, swing and a miss. Challenges Peterson with a top rail fastball. And the count 1-2. Over Cease's career, he is exactly average in controlling the running game by these days' standards. League average around 80%, maybe a little bit lower. The 1-2, rocks and fires, swing and a miss. Peterson chasing a slider in the dirt. So two strikeouts in the inning for Cease, four in the game. Two outs, and that brings up Josh Young with the Rangers on top 1-0 and Nicky Lopez at second base. Josh struck out his first time up. He's hitless on the road trip. 0-18 since the Rangers left Globe Life Field. First pitch, a bouncer towards the middle. Tough chance. Jimenez charges in front of the bag at second. Sidearms to first just in time to get Young. And that ends the inning. Rangers get a one-out single, but Nicky Lopez is left stranded. We go to the bottom of the second, 1-0 Texas on the Trajan Wealth Rangers Radio Network.
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3: Broadcast brought to you by Balcones. Discover Balcones Distilling, the original Texas whiskey. Alejandro Kirk leading off the bottom of the second with the Rangers on top 1-0. Cal Quantrill, a 15-pitch first inning. Strikeouts of Guerrero Jr. and Okamoto. And the first pitch to Kirk is dribbled weakly to the right side. Berger bobbles, recovers, flips to Quantrill. Kirk's retired. One pitch and one out in the bottom of the second for the Port Hope, Ontario-born Cal Quantrill. You catch any of Cal's Canadian quiz in the pregame?
15: Yeah. I got every answer correct, actually.
3: Yeah, I believe that.
15: Yeah.
3: One of the decisions that we made in having Dave and Mike do it was that I thought you would have too much success with that.
15: I was screaming out one of the answers, and I think I got it to them.
3: Here's Sean Keyes' Major League debut, first plate appearance, and the first pitch he sees from Quantrill is called a ball, but Elias Diaz is challenging. Alex McKay's mic didn't work, but the challenge has been initiated, and that pitch is a strike. It clips the outside corner. We could hear Alex McKay say Texas has two challenges remaining, even if the microphone didn't catch it.
15: Pretty strong voice down there.
3: Yeah. 0-1. The pitch to the lefty Keyes. Quantrill misses low with a splitter. Keyes, yep. 23 years old.
15: I'm sorry. You go ahead. Your info is more important.
3: Nah, you.
15: No.
3: No one cares about Sean Keyes.
15: No, they do. He's making his big
3: league
15: debut.
3: Well, you
15: don't. No, I do.
3: That's what he said before the game. The 1-1. Just off the plate, count 2-1. He's out of Bucknell. Bucknell, not a school with a rich baseball history. Only one other Bucknell alum has made it to the majors. That's Eric Young, the former pitcher. 2-1, a swing and a miss. Quantrill with a sinker, and the count's 2-2.
15: Well, many years ago, there was a guy named Christy Mathewson who came out of Bucknell, but that was a long, long time ago.
3: Well, why is he not credited with,
15: I don't know,
3: being a Bucknell alum on Baseball Reference?
15: I don't know.
3: 2-2 popped up middle of the infield. Seager underneath it, just on the dirt in front of the bag at second, makes the call and the catch. And we've got two outs in the bottom of the second with the Rangers on top, 1-0. Well, we need to get to the bottom of that. I don't appreciate Baseball Reference.
15: I thought
3: guiding us.
15: That's where I got it from.
3: Yeah, it says Bucknell University, but then when you click on the alums. Huh. Yeah, I don't know. Don't know what to tell you.
15: Okay.
3: First pitch to Clement is upstairs. Oh, you know what it is? Because Mathewson wasn't drafted. Right back then. That's,
15: right. Okay. Way back then. Yeah.
3: So there's the delineation. The 1-0, a swing and a miss. Count 1-1 to Clement.
15: It's back when Each organization had scouts scouring the country, and whoever signed a guy, and that's how you got guys in the system.
7: Two outs, nobody on. Quantrill, the windup and pitch. Swing and a miss. Clement late. Day game here, but the shadows are only really in the outfield. It's a semicircle stretch that cuts from left field to right field in the gaps. With Alejandro Osuna's center fielder in the shade. 1-2 is outside, but both corner outfielders are in the sun. But there's no issue between mound and home plate. Pitcher, hitter, path from mound to plate, totally in the sun. Quantrill, the bright brown glove, steps into the windup. The 2-2 to Clement. Swing a line drive, slicing away from the right fielder, Nimmo. On the run, he has to play it on a bounce towards the line. He spins and fires to second, keeping Clement to a single. But a two-strike opposite field hit for the American League's top vote-getter during the first phase of the All-Star voting. So that brings up Yohendrick Piñango. Blue Jays trying to put together a two-out rally. 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Quantrill pitching from the stretch. Comes set. First base side of the rubber. Kicking the pitch. And he paints the corner with a strike. A fastball. 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Left side of the infield shaded towards the middle against the lefty Piñango. 0-1. Swing and a foul in the air, flared to the left side, but that bends out of play. All right, so before you expressed your apathy towards Sean Keyes, you were going to say something.
15: It was minor. I was just saying with Dave and Mike, when they were kind of going around the bush there about Canada's summer sport, I kept yelling from the booth here, lacrosse, lacrosse. And I got louder and louder, and finally Dave goes, is it lacrosse?
7: The 0-2. Piñango pops it up. Short center field. Osuna racing in. Seager retreating. Osuna gets there. He makes the call. Stands underneath it and hauls it in for the final out of the inning. A really nice job by Quantrill. A 15-pitch first. A 14-pitch second. He's through two scoreless. And the Rangers are on top 1-0 on the Trajan Wealth Rangers Radio Network.
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2: The Rangers on top 1-0. Corey Seager leading it off for Texas in the first pitch. A big swing and a miss on a high changeup. And the count's 0-1. Seager drew a walk with two outs in the top of the first, and that sparked a two-out rally that led to the Rangers' run. Came on a Jake Berger RBI single. The windup in Cease. A slow leg kick comes home. Seager swings and dribbles one foul. Seager still looking for his first hit since being activated off the concussion IL, but he's reached three times in six plate appearances due to walks. He's in an 0-2 hole here. 0-2. That's up and in. Cease kind of looks like a bomb pop on the mound. He's got the light blue top with bright red sleeves, a bright red glove, and bright red spikes. It's just missing the white portion of the bomb pop. 1-2. Over but high. Seager lays off. Count 2-2. Corey swiveling his hips in the box as he comes to his desired stopping point. The 2-2. Swinging a foul back just to our left. So Seager going to make Cease throw another pitch after Cease got ahead of him 0-2. Cease did a nice job trying to get that pitch count back in line after a 30-pitch first. He needed just 11 pitches in the second. About to throw his sixth pitch to Seager with Brandon Nimmo on deck. The righty's 2-2. That's high. Count 3-2. He went to the fastball at just over 97 miles an hour. And Seager not chasing, so for the second straight plate appearance, Seager works a full count against Cease. All right, he steps into the windup. Here's the 3-2. Swing and a tip held on to by Kirk. Elevated fastball at 98. And Cease gets Seager for the first down in the inning. Speaking of Corey Seager, the Corey Seager hitting bobblehead presented by Globe Life will go to the first 10,000 fans July 2nd when the Rangers and Tigers meet to begin a homestand prior to the All-Star break. Tickets at Rangers.com. It's the 2nd, the 4th, and the 5th where the Tigers are in town. That's starting Thursday after the Rangers wrap up against the Blue Jays tomorrow. They go to Cleveland for 3, then home on Thursday, off on Friday because of the World Cup. First pitch to Brandon Nimmo. And it's a knuckle curve that drops in for a strike. Nimmo drew a walk in a lengthy battle against Cease in the top of the first. 0-1, fastball high, count 1-1. Nimmo walked on 7 pitches. Sees his toes pointing up the third baseline. Shakes his head as Kirk presses the pitchcom device again. And with one on the pitch clock, Cease starts his windup, the 1-1. Swinging a ball jammed in the air, back of home, foul and out of play. Count 1-2 to Nimmo. Cease comes from a baseball family. His grandmother, Betty, was actually a professional baseball player in the 1940s. She was a strong hitting first baseman. 1-2. Inside. She'd travel the circuits and play baseball professionally and also some softball. Cease's uncle, Bruce, was a draft pick of the Washington Senators in 71. 2-2, swinging a foul back. Nimmo able to fight off the slider. And he was a first baseman. Played in the minor leagues for the Senators and the Astros. The Geneva Senators and the Cocoa Astros during the 71 and 72 seasons. 2-2 from Cease to Nimmo. Swing and a miss. He slowed it down with a changeup. Had Nimmo, out in front. So that's now two strikeouts in the first, two strikeouts in the second, and so far two strikeouts in the third for Dylan Cease. And here's Jake Berger.
3: Starting to look like a Little League scorebook. 6 strikeouts and 3 walks. That's 9 of those among the first 13 batters.
2: First pitch to Berger. He starts him off with a curveball for a strike. One of the two hits for the Rangers was a blooper off of Jake Berger's bat. Part because Yohendrick Piñango in left field was playing him deep, and he's still playing him deep. 0-1, a wave and a miss. Berger flailed at a slider way off the plate. Jared Kelnick on deck. It's 1-0 Rangers in the top of the third. Another sold-out crowd here in Toronto. Cease. Into the wind, the 0-2. Check swing just outside. He went back to the slider, but Berger did a nice job of laying off. Cease out of Milton High School in Georgia. He actually wore the number 7 in high school as a tribute to Mickey Mantle. 1-2. Outside again. This time a sweeper. Count 2-2.

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1: You've got that right. Au revoir.
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3: All right, so the right-hander Joe Ross coming in out of the Rangers bullpen. Ross has been up with the club for about 2 weeks, formerly with the Diamondbacks this season. Ross, overall this year, 0-1 with an 8.71 ERA, but in his four appearances with the Rangers, he's put up a 2.70 ERA, two earned runs allowed in 6 2/3 innings. So Ross being called upon here to pitch to Vladimir Guerrero Jr. Ross making his first appearance of the series. Ross did appear Tuesday against the Marlins down in Miami and looked really good. 2 2/3 innings of shutout relief in that effort, though the Rangers, despite a late comeback, lost that game 6-4. So Ross to Guerrero, righty to righty, first pitch is a sinker that's low and outside for ball one. Guerrero today 0-2. He has struck out and he has also grounded to short. Guerrero 0-1 with a walk in two previous plate appearances against Ross. Here's the 1-0. And that went in there for a strike, a slider at 90 to make it one ball and one strike. Ross, sinker, slider pitcher, but not necessarily a ground ball pitcher. His ground ball rate this year, just a little bit below league average. The 1-1. Swinging a hard hit ball to third. Diving, stopped there by Young, who gets up, spins, throws to second, but the throw is high. Lopez has to leap to catch it, and so he's off the bag as Lucas slides safely into second. It was a great get by Young. A quick dive to his right. He pounced up, spun, but his throw was too high.
4: Yeah, he did the hard part. Probably not getting two in that situation. Maybe because Guerrero's running, you got a little more of a chance, but you got to make sure you get one. And the Rangers not putting together a good inning after having one of the more impressive offensive half innings in the top of the fifth. But they're letting the Blue Jays right back in this game and giving them some extra opportunities here.
3: So two on. Still only one out. Dalton Varsho comes up. He's fly to center and popped up in the infield. 0-2. The pitch from Ross fouled straight back high off the screen behind home plate. 4-1. Hey, Rangers fans, Budweiser and the Rangers will attempt to break the Guinness World Record for the largest glass of beer poured on the 4th of July at 1 in the afternoon in honor of America 250 and Budweiser 150. Come out to the Rangers Plaza just outside of Texas Live to be a part of history. Leo 1, swing and a miss. Big rip taken there by Varsho on the Ross slider. And the count now, no balls and two strikes. Varsho 2-2 with a walk, lifetime against Ross. A tough spot here. Lucas at second, Guerrero at first. The set by the right-hander. A look back to Lucas. And the 0-2. And he missed. Splitter. Missing outside, maybe a little bit low. And that'll make it one ball and two strikes. Now the 1-2. Swing and a miss. He went after an elevated fastball, did Varsho, and he strikes out. Big strikeout for Joe Ross. Two down in the inning. Here comes Okamoto. By the way, on the ball that Guerrero hit, Guerrero reaches officially.

0: on a fielder's choice. Lucas is safe at second on a throwing error charged to Josh Young. So a fielder's choice throwing error on that play. So two on, two out now for Okamoto, who struck out twice against Cal Quantrill, the starter. Ross ready. And the right-hander deals. And a swing and a miss. Fastball there at the top of the zone. Strike one to Okamoto. Ross, his glove folded on the outside of his left thigh, now straightens to the set. Comes home with the 0-1. A swing and a miss. Fastball there again near the top of the zone. That one was toward the outside part of the plate. And Ross gets ahead on the count here at nothing and two. Shade now becoming more of a factor, even though it hasn't really crept out onto the diamond very much. The 0-2 pitch, Ross deals outside, and then makes it a ball and two strikes. Over on the dirt portion of the left side of the infield, Young is in the shade, so too is Seager. Lopez now at second, also in the shade. Berger at first, still standing in the sunshine, as is Ross, and the whole area around home plate. The 1-2. Swing and a miss. Punchy cut at a fastball, and Ross comes in and slams the door shut. He strikes out Varsho and Okamoto for the final two outs here in the fifth. Blue Jays get a couple back on three hits. There was an error and two men left. We've played five in Toronto. Rangers 6, Blue Jays 2 on the Trajan Wealth Rangers Radio Network.
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2: Right. Oh, by the way, I just wanted to let you know when I pick you both up, I'll be wearing my short shorts.
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2: 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Of course, I could be talked out of it if you guys would just buckle up your seatbelts without giving me a hard time.
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9: Pitcher for the Toronto Blue Jays with Texas leading 6-2. The righty Fisher set to face Peterson, Young, and Seager. A five-run top of the fifth inning for the Rangers. Took a 1-0 lead and grew it to 6-0. Yohendry Penango's two-run home run in the bottom of the fifth, getting the Blue Jays on the board. First pitch to Peterson, misses low and away, ball one. Hey, let's pause for station identification along the Trajan Wealth Rangers Radio Network.
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9: The 1-0 to Fisher misses inside, but Alejandro Kirk asking for a challenge. That was Alex McKay's voice you just heard. And that pitch is a strike. It clipped the inside corner.
10: Calls over turn. Toronto has two challenges remaining.
9: Count 1-1. Fisher, so far this year, it's been effective for the Blue Jays. Out of the bullpen. Middle relief option. 1-1. Swing and a miss. slider top of the zone, count one and two. Opposing hitters batting just 196 against Fisher. Lefties have been better against him than righties, but neither lefties or righties have knocked him around by any means. Although his walk rate is almost double to lefties than what it is to righties. The 1-2. Swinging a ground ball, hit to the left side. The shortstop, Jimenez, waits for it near the bag, throws to first. Peterson's retired for the first downs. So, Hixie, the Rangers against Dylan Cease, just to provide one last nugget as to why they had the success they had in getting him out before completing five innings. We mentioned that they saw 2.5 pitches per plate appearance with two strikes. That's one pitch more than the league average. First pitch to Young, swinging a ground ball to third. Okamoto waiting for it back at the infield, throws across, two outs. Well, there are 17 two-strike plate appearances, so that's 17 pitches extra, right? But, you know, I can give you that number. Why, though? What allowed for that to happen? Dylan Cease this year, coming into today, a chase rate with two strikes around 37%. That's lethal stuff. The Rangers chase just 15% of the time with two strikes. First pitch to Seager, misses low. So a combination of discipline with two strikes and then also being able to foul some pitches off and then we'll put pitches in play. 2 outs, the 1-0. Corey Tanks, strike at the knees, and the count 1-1.
0: That's a pretty significant deviation off the norm for Cease.
9: Yeah. Corey 0-for-2 with a walk. His 2-out walk in the first inning started the Rangers' run-scoring rally that frame, 1-1. Swinging a fly ball, slicing towards the seats along the left field line, and that one bends to the fans. Foul ball makes it 1-2. 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Introducing Whataburger's new limited-time Hot Honey Crisp What a Chicken Sandwich. Left side of the infield shaded towards the middle against Seager. Again, Rangers leading 6-2 in the top of the six. Fisher the kick and the pitch. That's high. Count 2-2 to Corey. Pause and the 2-2. Swinging a high fly ball hit to right field. That one's back. Lucas to the track at the wall. That one is out of here. Into the Rangers bullpen. Corey Seager with a solo home run. And the Rangers lead 7-2.
0: Second game back from the concussion IL. His first home run since returning. Got a hold of a 2-2 slider.
9: That was at the very bottom of the zone. So Texas adding to their advantage and maybe some significance after the Blue Jays put up two for the Rangers to add one back. Home run brought to you by Trajan Wealth. Plan smarter, dream bigger. Corey into double figures now with 10 home runs on the season. First pitch to Nimmo is outside.

0: And Nimmo swings and tags one to center field. Varsho back at the track. At the wall, he reaches up, makes the catch as he presses up into the dark blue padded wall just to the left of the 400 sign. But Seager's home run gives the Rangers a 7-2 lead. We go to the bottom of the sixth on the Trajan Wealth Rangers Radio Network.
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0: Alejandro Kirk leading off the bottom of the sixth for the Blue Jays. Joe Ross came on with one out in the top, or excuse me, the bottom of the fifth, and was able to escape without any further damage after the Blue Jays put up two runs off of Robbie Alstrom. So Ross puts his right foot on the third base side of the slab, tucks his black glove into his left leg as he gets the side, now comes set. First pitch to the righty, Kirk. Kick in Ross's pitch. Kirk swings, and it's a high fly ball to left field, and that one is going to leave the yard. Well beyond the Blue Jays bullpen, Alejandro Kirk with his second home run of the season, his 500th career hit, and the Blue Jays shave a run off their deficit. It's Texas 7, Toronto 3.
6: Well, plenty of baseball to be played here still this afternoon. And it seems like we're in for a doozy. Kirk just recently back from the injured list, getting a hold of a first pitch slider there from Joe Ross.
0: Here's Sean Keyes making his major league debut, looking for his first hit. And the first pitch he sees from Ross is upstairs, ball one. Keyes, a left-handed batter. White batting gloves with a two-tone bat. Ross kicks, fires. The pitch, a swing and a miss. Splitter at 90. The bottom fell out. Count 1-1. Well, the Astros already beat the Tigers 8-6, preventing A.J. Hinch from getting his 1,000th career managerial victory. 1-1. Swing and a miss. Slider might have been a little inside, but good movement. Count 1-2. Red Sox took down the Yankees 4-1. Those two games have gone final. Scoreboard brought to you by Quick Trip. With the Astros' win, they temporarily gained a half game on the Rangers. The 1-2, swinging a ground ball through into right field, a base hit. Sean Keyes with his first major league hit. Blue Jays fans quick to recognize that on their feet. Vladdy Jr. calling for the ball. They throw it into the dugout. They put on the video board that Sean Keyes just earned his first major league hit, and this Blue Jays crowd giving him a standing ovation.
6: Special moment, Jake Berger giving him a little tap on the backside there. A moment he'll always remember.
0: So here's Ernie Clement. Seven-three Rangers, bottom of the six. First pitch coming from Ross to Clement. Right on right matchup. Still nobody out, by the way. And pitches lined down the left field side, but foul. Hooking just above the sidewall that juts out towards the chalk. So the Astros of the win have a chance to even up with the Rangers and the Athletics if the Rangers and A's lose today. The Rangers, though, are currently leading 7-3. Coming into play today, the Rangers and Athletics held possession of the third wildcard spot with even 40 and 42 records. 0-1. Breaking ball low and away, count 1-1. The Athletics continue their series in Anaheim against the Angels later tonight. Reed Detmer's going for the Halos. 1-1. Outside, count 2-1. Jack Perkins on the mound for the Athletics. The Mariners, who are leading the division, have Logan Gilbert pitching in Cleveland against Slade Ciccone. That game will get going just past 7 o'clock. On the East Coast, 6 o'clock locally in DFW. The 2-1 is high. Count 3-1. Peyton Gray starting to throw for the Rangers. Tommy Nance for the Blue Jays. It's 7-3 Texas, but the Blue Jays have a runner on and nobody out in the bottom of the 6. This is a hold-on-to-your-butts type of game for the Rangers with Jacob Latz and Jacob Junis almost certainly not available. 3-1. Low, but an immediate challenge requested by Elias Diaz.
7: It's a called ball. The catcher's challenging.
0: And I think he's going to win this one.
6: Why is Alex McKay yelling?
7: Calls overturned. Texas has two challenges remaining.
0: Why are you yelling at me? Maybe that's just the tenor of his voice. You're not a quiet talker yourself.
6: I know that, but, you know.
0: It's kind of screechy.
6: Seems like he's yelling.
0: 3-2. Payoff pitch. Line drive looped into left field, and that falls for a base hit. He stops at second. Runners at first and second for the Blue Jays. Still nobody out in the bottom of the sixth inning.
6: You know, Zeke is out in left field, and he's in the shade. And it looked like for a while there that maybe he didn't see that off the crack of the bat. So his move coming in was just maybe a half step late. And we've got the odd kind of mid to late afternoon shadow situation here. Now shadows covering almost all of the infield, but there's a pretty decent swath of sun still hitting in the outfield from shallow left through shallow center and into shallow right.
0: Jordan Teague's going out to the mound, probably to buy some time for Peyton Gray. Did you think Zeke could have caught that?
6: I don't know if he could have caught it, but it just seemed to be like off the crack of the bat. He didn't see it right away. Even if he had seen it right away, maybe he still doesn't make the play, but I don't think he was so sure where that ball was initially.
0: Runners at first and second for Toronto. Now Hendrick Pinango, who hit a two-run home run off of Robbie Alstrom his last time up in the box. Ross, third base side of the rubber. Comes set, checks second. Keys leading off there. The kick, pitch. And it's low. Slider beneath the zone in the count 1-0.

0: The 1-0 pitch. Ground ball to first. Berger's got it with a backhand to second for one. Seager to first. Ross covering. Steps on the bag just in time. Double play. A massive two-ball thrown by Joe Ross. There are now two outs in the inning. Keys advances to third. 3-6-1 is how you score it. A big moment and a big job by Jake Berger of executing, starting that off. I guess it starts with Ross delivering the pitch, but Berger made the initial play off the batted ball.
1: And Ross not watching. As soon as the ball was hit, he made it quickly from the mound over to first.
0: So here's Jimenez, runner at third, two outs. Around comes the arm, the pitch outside. When the Rangers turn two, McDonald's owners and operators of North Texas, in conjunction with the Texas Rangers Baseball Foundation, will donate $1,000 to the Ronald McDonald Houses of Dallas and Fort Worth. The 1-0. Wave and a miss. Big helicopter cut from Jimenez on a splitter executed nicely by Ross. Over the plate, but perhaps below the zone. So the count's 1-1. Ross stares into Diaz. Here's the sign. Comes set. Runner at third, two outs. The 1-1. Swinging the ball, jammed back our way. Look out, Hixey! Why'd you move?
1: They got to get out of the way.
0: Make a play.
1: You do not make a play on something.
0: Make a play.
1: That hard, no way. We had a conversation about this in the dugout earlier today. On a ball scooting like that, you get out of the way.
0: Hixey rolled in his little rolly chair away from me. Or away from the ball. Make a play, man.
1: You have the same little rolly chair, by the way.
0: Yeah, but I would have made a play. Or at least tried to.
1: No.
0: Maybe not.
1: No.
0: Might have broken a finger in the process. The 1-2. That's high.
1: I don't need a medic coming up here to the booth to tend to my left hand.
0: Yeah, we already have one broadcaster with a massive hand injury.
1: Exactly. And I've been hit by a foul ball here before. I'm getting out of the way.
0: I still think you could have made a play. I'm giving you credit for...
1: That ball was scooting.
0: Yeah, you were scooting away from it. 2-2, two outs. Ross kicks the pitch. Swinging a line drive, base hit into right field. Jimenez scores Keys. RBI single for Jimenez. Multi-hit game for the Blue Jays shortstop. It's 7-4, Toronto trailing, but put up a couple of runs in the bottom of the sixth, and that's going to be it for Joe Ross. So Ross almost got out without further damage. Gave up the home run to Kirk. And then the single that followed from Sean Keys is cashed in by a two-out knock from Andrés Jimenez. So Peyton Gray going to come in. 7-4, Rangers leading. Two outs in the bottom of the sixth on the Trajan Wealth Rangers Radio Network.
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Hayden Gray, the new pitcher for the Rangers. Runner at first, two outs. It's 7-4 Texas on top. A lot of offense in the middle innings after we had a pitcher's duel through four. Even though the Rangers made Dylan Cease work, they only scored one run off of him through four innings, but a five-run top of the fifth gave Texas a 6-0 lead. Toronto scored two in the bottom of the fifth. The Rangers got one back in the top of the sixth on a Seager homer, but two across for the Blue Jays in the bottom of the sixth, so it's 7-4, and Gray's first pitch to the lefty Lucas is inside ball one. Andrés Giménez with an RBI single, knocking Joe Ross out of the game. Eight hits with two outs for these two teams. 1-0, strike call. 16 hits in the ballgame. Half of them have come with two outs. Six of those belong to the Rangers. One and one. The righty Gray with a kick in the pinch. Fastball over but high. And the count 2-1. Gray with a 3.42 ERA on the season. Doing a good job of making life tough for lefties and righties. He's actually been much better against lefties than righties, but both have struggled. 2-2. The 2-1, excuse me, lined into right field, a base hit. Nimmo was playing deep, so he has to play it on a hop. Had he been at normal depth, maybe he goes after it and is in a position to make a sliding or diving catch. If he's shallow, which he wouldn't be against a left-handed hitter in that spot, he probably gets there on the jog, but he was deep, protecting against extra bases. So we've got runners at first and second, two outs. Vladimir Guerrero still looking for his first home run of the season in the box as the tying run.

0: Gray's first pitch to Guerrero. Breaking ball low and away. And the count's 1-0. Gray's allowed 3 home runs this year and 26 in the third innings. The 1-0. Strike called. Changeup down the middle. That's a really good pitch for Peyton Gray. Probably not where he wants to locate it very often, but got away with it there. The deception certainly playing a role. Throws his changeup 44% of the time. 1-1. Outside, he misses with a fastball at 94. Gray throws 3 pitches. The changeup most often. Fastball that he throws around 38% of the time, and then a slider throws around 18% of the time. And he'll throw changeups to righties and lefties. 2-on, 2-out. 2-1. Swinging a ground ball to short. Seager's got it. He throws to first, and Gray gets out of the jam without further damage. But the Blue Jays put up 2 runs off of Joe Ross. 6 in the books at 7-4 Texas on the Trajan Wealth Rangers Radio Network.
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5: Your KSST KRVA FM weather forecast calls for mostly clear skies, a bit breezy, the morning low down to 76 degrees with that strong southerly wind. And that wind is only going to get stronger during the daytime Sunday as well. Mostly cloudy through about mid-morning, a gradual clearing in the latter half of the day. A high up around 96, but very muggy. Factor in the heat index, and it's going to feel up around 103. I'm meteorologist Jared Cirillo.
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0: Tommy Nance, the new pitcher for the Blue Jays. 7-4, Texas leading. Top of the seventh inning. Again, we've mentioned it a few times, but it bears repeating, especially as we get to the final third of the game. Rangers are going to have to find a way to get 9 outs without Junis and Letts in a close game. It was 6-0, but the Blue Jays have fought back at the plate, now 7-4. How are the Rangers going to piece together the final 9 outs? And they could also make life a little bit easier by tacking on more runs.
8: That feels like a really important thing that is going to have to happen here.
0: So here's Jake Berger facing the righty Nance. A high kick. Nance is over the top delivery. Berger loops one into left center field, a base hit. Soft line drive, but muscled enough beyond Jimenez. Not a bad way to start. Jake Berger getting on base yet again. He's had 3 hits today, the first 2 of which came with runners in scoring position to drive in Rangers runs, but this one to lead off the inning.
8: He's got a hold of a first pitch curve.
0: He continues to just be a menace in the box over the last few weeks. So here's Zeke. First pitch to the right. He swings and cranks one to center field, but Varsho back with plenty of space. Makes the catch. Berger bluffs a tag. One away. That was Durant's second plate appearance after pinch hitting for Kelenic when the lefty Fluharty came in. And here's Alejandro Osuna He was left in to face Fluharty and delivered with a big two-run single, a part of the Rangers' five-run fifth. Justin Foscue had been in the on-deck circle, but Kelenic had already been substituted out. Rangers needed Osuna to stay in as their center fielder. First pitch, he takes, strike of the knees. His two-run hit gave the Rangers a 4-0 lead. Elias Diaz would then have a two-run knock one batter later to cap off the five-run inning. 0-1. Osuna lines one to left, slicing away from Pinango. He overruns it and has to play it on a hop. He thought that ball was going to carry more than it did and maybe slice more than it did. He overran it a step or two towards the line, but really the biggest issue was that he didn't run in enough to make the play. He took too flat of an angle when he could have attacked it and probably made that play.
8: And again, I'm just wondering, because he lost it for a bit there, if in left field, for whatever reason, with there being a little bit of sun between the shadows, if he just didn't see it all that well.
0: Maybe. That's a gift for the Rangers. One out, runners at first and second for Diaz. He benefited off of a misplay in right field last time. First pitch here. Curveball for a strike, or slider, excuse me.
8: And if you're an outfielder and you lose sight of the ball for just a fraction of a second, there's a little bit of panic that sets in. For that moment, that brief moment, you don't know where the ball is.
0: The 0-1. Slicing fly ball to right field. Lucas on the run towards the sidewall. Slides, and he is unable to make the catch. There is less than a fully extended body's length of foul ground that is still in play in that part of the line. And Lucas had to go to a slide to protect his body. And he might have lost that last second in the sun, because he kind of turned his head.
8: Yeah.
0: And that ball ended up sort of landing right off to his side between his arm and his armpit.
8: I hope that's quality padding. It looks like it might be. But he went pretty hard with his lower back into that padding off the slide.
0: So the count's 0-2 to Diaz. Runners at first and second. Nance is a breaking ball specialist. Comes to the high hold. Pitch. Just outside, but Kirk wants to challenge.
9: The catcher is challenging.
0: Both teams have been successful in all their challenges until now. That pitch was outside.
9: Confirmed. Toronto has one challenge remaining.
0: So the count's 1-2. And Nance throws a slider and a curveball, both around 36% of the time, and then he throws his sinker around 28%. 1-2. Swing and a miss. He gets Diaz chasing a slider low and away. He averages around 88 miles an hour with the slider. That one came across at 90. And Nance, who has been lethal against righties but vulnerable against lefties, against the righty Diaz, but now has to face the lefty Lopez. Lefty's hitting over 300 against Nance this year with an OPS right around 900. First pitch to Lopez. Lefty swings and dribbles one foul. 7-4 Rangers in the top of the seventh. Runners at first and second and two outs. Just a reminder that America's 250th birthday jersey presented by Coca-Cola will be given away to the first 10,000 fans on July 4th when the Rangers host the Tigers. Tickets at Rangers.com. 0-1. Swing and a tip held onto by Kirk. Lopez clearly waiting for the breaking ball, but instead got a high 90s sinker above the zone. And it counts nothing in two. Seems like a big moment here with runners at first and second. 0-2. Swing and a miss. Lopez chasing a hard down-biting curveball for strike three. So Nance works around a couple of hits. We go to the stretch at 7-4 Rangers on the Trajan Wealth Rangers Radio Network.
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0: Peyton Gray starting a clean inning after coming on in the middle of the bottom of the sixth. Got Vladimir Guerrero Jr. to ground out as the tying run in the box to end the inning. 7-4 Rangers, bottom seven. First pitch to Dalton Varsho. And Gray misses with a changeup low. In case you're wondering, Gray's longest outing this year, 2 2/3 innings. He's done that twice. He's gone 2 innings on 3 other occasions. 1-0, fouled back, just over the netting behind home plate. From a pitch standpoint, he's thrown 44 pitches is his high mark. And on 5 occasions, he's thrown at least 30. 1-1. Swing and a miss. He had Varsho way out in front of the changeup that was off the plate. And they count 1-2. The former Blue Jays closer, Jeff Hoffman, now pitching in other roles, is warming. Nobody on, nobody out. Gray's 1-2. Up and away, missing with the fastball. Back to the set, the 2-2 pitch. Over but high, and the count's gone full to Varsho with Okamoto on deck. Gray working in long blue sleeves. Gold necklace hanging out just on top of his gray Rangers top. The 3-2. Swing and a miss. He gets Varsho chasing ball four. An elevated fastball and a big strikeout for Gray to begin the inning.
8: Very similar to Varsho striking out in the fifth inning on a pitch from Joe Ross in about the same spot.
0: So the righty Okamoto batting with nobody on. First pitch, swinging a foul back. Okamoto with 2-run home runs in each of the first two games of the series. He's 0-for-3, though, today. The righty out of the same high school in Japan that Masahiro Tanaka attended. Chiben Gakken, the 0-1 foul back. About 10% confidence that I pronounced that correctly, but A for effort. The 0-2. Fouled back again. Fastball from Gray. Count stays nothing and two. Okamoto was a 6-time All-Star in Japan. He led the Central League, which is the league that the Yomiuri Giants play in, 3 times. The home run champ. 0-2 downstairs. ball, two strikes, the pitch. Low. Gray misses with a changeup. Good job by Okamoto laying off a pitch we've seen a lot of hitters swing at this year. Osuna deep and shaded a little bit towards left center in center field. 2-2. A little bit low and away. Nice take again by Okamoto on a slider that was in the zone about 90% of its path from Gray's hand to Diaz's mitt. Okamoto will walk. He's walking around 10% of the time this year. The 3-2. Strike three called outside corner, and I think he knew it. Started walking back to the dugout before McKay started his strike three mechanic. A changeup that hung onto the corner with dear life. And there are two outs in the bottom of the seventh inning with Alejandro Kirk coming up.
8: Well, Gray throwing a glove side change there that had a lot of run to get back over that outside corner.
0: Yeah, that definitely danced. First pitch to Kirk. Fastball that is called a ball by McKay, but Diaz challenges, and that pitch looked like it was totally in the zone. And that pitch was like 98% in the zone.
9: Two challenges remaining.
0: We've had a lot of challenges today. Only one of those challenges has been unsuccessful. Counts nothing and one to Kirk, who homered his last time up. Rangers on top by a three spot, 7-4. 0-1. Low and away. Hey, just a reminder that summer's here. Great time to bring your crew out to Globe Life Field with group tickets, whether it's a company outing or a night out with friends. The Matt Hicks Fan Club loves to take advantage of group rates. 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Kirk swings, 1-1. Flares one down the right field line, but that one bends into the seats and foul. So the count's 1-2. I believe the Matt Hicks Fan Club will be in attendance on the second, all wearing dad jeans, and they'll be pulling their socks up to their knees after every pitch.
8: And they'll be in little rolly chairs like we are here.
0: Yeah. I do like your jeans today. Those are not dad jeans, so
8: no,
0: Estelle must have picked them out.
8: Yeah.
0: For the 1-2. Just outside. Gray missing with a fastball on the count 2-2. And your socks are pulled up. Just the base of your kneecap, the most dad-like gray socks. Bizarre. The 2-2. Swinging a bouncer foul.
8: I just want you to know you're on that highway now.
0: I will never wear my socks up to my knees.
8: You have entered the highway. And it might be a ways down the road, but you're on your way there. I'm telling you right now.
0: I will never wear my socks up to my knees like that. The 2-2. Swinging another foul. This one lobbed out of play to the right. So Kirk making Gray work. And again, all these things are significant. Rangers got to figure out a way to get the next seven outs without Junis and Latz.
8: Hey, I was thinking about that. Does Gray come back out for the eighth and then Tyler Alexander gets the ninth is what I'm kind of thinking right now.
0: 2-2. Swing and a miss. Big strikeout by Gray. He strikes out the side in order. Varsho, Okamoto, and Kirk, 3, 4, and 5 go down like that. 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Rangers on top, 7-4 on the Trajan Wealth Rangers Radio Network.
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0: Pitcher's order as we go to the top of the eighth inning. It's 7-4, Texas on top. And to tell you more, here's Sox McGee, that is.
8: Thank you. Yeah, Hoffman, you know, when you pull up his Baseball Savant page, there's a lot of red, and that means good things for pitchers. He had some blown saves early in the season. He also picked up a few saves. But Louis Varland, really the closer now for this ball club. First pitch here to Jock Peterson from Hoffman comes in high for ball one. Hoffman on for the 39th time, 5-5 with a 4.84 ERA. Check swing here. The ball gets away from Kirk. It's not a foul ball. Kirk appeals. They don't get a strike. And the count, two balls and no strikes to Peterson, who struck out his first three times up today. Grounded out to short his last time. He's 0-4. Again, he's got hits in four straight, homers in three straight. But not a good day at the plate today, the 2-0. And Hoffman drops that one in for a strike. So that'll make it two balls and one strike. Hoffman originally came up as a starter with the Colorado Rockies, but essentially has been a reliever for the most part over the last five seasons. 11-year big league vet. 2-1 pitch. That's hit out into right. Lucas goes back on this. Still going back and lunges for it midway on the track, and he hauls it in. He kind of undersold that line drive just a little bit and had to make a bit of a leap there midway on the track to retire Peterson for the first out. And that brings up Josh Young. Young 0-3 with a walk and a run scored. Hoffman, very much a strikeout pitcher. 57 strikeouts in 35 and a third innings. And a swing and a miss here on a slider. Strike one to Josh Young. Hoffman, 39 hits allowed in those 35 and a third. 14 walks. He has given up four home runs. The 0-1. And that pitch low and outside. And that'll make it one ball and one strike. Young, 0-3 with a strikeout lifetime against Hoffman. From the stretch, the right-hander fires. And he misses down with a sinker to make it two balls and one strike. Hoffman last pitched 3 days ago here at home against Houston. Gave up one unearned run in an inning and a third. And threw just 13 pitches. 2-1 pitch. That's outside. He missed with a fastball. So Young ahead of the count here. At three balls and a strike. Now, five saves for Hoffman this year, but three blown saves, and those blown saves all occurred prior to mid-April. There's a swing and a foul. So a full count now to Young. Hoffman, 50 career saves. And today making his 366th big league appearance. 3-2 on the way. And that one is fouled off. I think Josh got that with his bat twice. And so the count will hold here. Young, unlike a lot of his teammates, has hit really well at home and has not hit very well on the road. He's hitting just .226 on the road coming in compared to his .378 batting average at Globe Life Field. There's a swing and a bouncing ball foul in front of third base coach Corey Ragsdale. And when you get to the OPS numbers, the difference is about 400 points. He has a 610 OPS on the road and just a little over 1,000 OPS at home. Hoffman tries again here at 3-2. And that's hit high into the air, but bending foul, going out of play down the right field line. Good at-bat, though, here for Young. 8 pitches so far from Hoffman. Looking out into the Rangers' bullpen, and the Rangers' bullpen still needing to get 6 outs with the Rangers up 7-4 here in the 8th. Tyler Alexander, the lefty, standing on the bullpen mound, but not warming up, at least just yet. Here's a ball hit up the alley in right center. Lucas and Varsho in pursuit, and this one's off the wall. It caroms to Varsho, who fires it back in towards second, and Young gets there standing up. Opposite field double off the wall in right center for Josh Young.
0: Well, it's a great job by Josh. Working the at-bat, 9th pitch. Ends up getting a mistake from Hoffman, and sometimes when you make a pitcher work and work and work, you're more likely to get that mistake. It was a fastball in the middle of the zone, and he almost drove that one out of here.
8: It's the first hit for Young on this road trip in 21 at-bats. It's his 18th double of the season. Again, the Rangers up 7-4. Here's Corey Seager, who homered his last time up and drives this one high into the air, but foul down the left field line. That one will be deep in the lower seating bowl. Strike one here to Seager. Seager, 4 trips to the plate today. That solo home run in the 6th. He walked and scored in the 1st, so he's officially 1-for-3, 2 runs, and a run batted in. Hoffman with the 0-1, and that's fouled back out of play left side. Nothing and 2 the count. Seager, lifetime against Hoffman, 4-for-14, a .286 batting average. With 1 home run, he's also walked a couple of times. So Young at 2nd with 1 out. Rangers trying to add to this 3-run advantage. The set and the 0-2. And that's foul just over the screen into the seats, well up above the Toronto dugout third base side. The Rangers led 1-0 going into the 5th. And it's been a little hectic since the 5th. Rangers got 5 in the 5th. Jays got 2 in that inning. Rangers got 1 in the 6th. Jays got 2 in the 6th. And the 0-2 here, a swing and a miss. Seager's helmet pops off. He strikes out on the slider for the 2nd out here in the top of the 8th. And that will bring up Brandon Nimmo. Nimmo today 1-for-3, a single, a walk, and he has scored a run. Hoffman setting just below the belt. A look back to Young, and now the pitch, and a swing and a miss. Splitter that time to Nimmo. Strike one. Nimmo with his 5th inning single and 1st inning walk has reached base safely now in 10 of the last 11 games. Nimmo 2-for-7 lifetime against Hoffman. The 0-1 swing and a miss. Fastball a little bit on the high side. And Nimmo behind in the count here at nothing and 2. Each team with 10 hits. Rangers lead at 7-4. Hoffman kicks and fires. High chopper left side of the infield. Jimenez has to wait on it. Quick release. His throw to first in time to get Nimmo for the final out.

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4: Bottom half of the eighth inning, and Peyton Gray back out for the Rangers. Gray so far, an inning and a third of shutout relief. Sean Keyes to lead it off. And the first offering to him comes in low, ball one for Keyes. His maiden voyage here in the big leagues. He's 1-for-3, picked up his first big league hit with a single to right in the sixth inning. And he came around to score. Here a swing and a foul. That'll make it one ball and one strike. So 7 runs, 10 hits, 1 error for the Rangers. 4-10-0 across for Toronto as the Rangers try to take the first 3 games in this series. Final game in the series tomorrow. Early afternoon affair. Swing and a miss here on an elevated fastball from Gray. And the count now at a ball and 2 strikes. Peyton Gray struck out the side in order in the 7th. Ready now with the 1-2. And this one's popped up high in the air. Shallow right center. Coming in is Osuna. And he'll make a two-hand grab to retire Keyes. So one gone here in the last half of the 8th. Ernie Clement, the batter. Our Aces update brought to you by Choctaw Casinos and Resorts, where the players play. We go to the south side of Chicago, where in the 7th inning, the Royals lead the White Sox 1-0. Quite the contrast to the game there yesterday when Chicago won 22-1. First pitch to Clement is in for a strike, but Michael Wacha pitching like an ace for the Royals so far, 6 1/3 shutout innings. He's had a really good year. Swing and a miss here in the count to Clement. At nothing in 2. He's given up just 4 hits and struck out 5. He's lowered his ERA to 3.27. For the White Sox, native Texan Davis Martin, 5 1/3 shutout innings there to lower his ERA for the year down to 3. This pitch is low and outside. 1-2 the count to Clement, who is 3-for-3 today with a couple of singles, a double, and a run scored. The 1-2, hit on the ground left side. Young is there, scoops it up, sets and throws, and Clement is retired for the first time. 2 down here in the last half of the 8th. Penyango coming up. Let's pause 10 seconds for station identification on the Trajan Wealth Rangers Radio Network.
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4: So 2 men out. Here's Penyango, and he swings and lifts one high into the air, fouling out of play left side. 4-1.
6: Gray can get through this inning. That is a massively outstanding and valuable performance trying to bridge the gap to the 9th.
4: Leo 1. And that just does nick the inside corner. A fastball from Gray for strike 2.
6: I don't even know if anything's ever been described as massively outstanding, but it would certainly warrant that sort of a description.
4: No question.

0: Nyong'o one for three, a two-run home run today. But a swing and a miss here on a changeup that was down. He strikes out. Four strikeouts for Gray in relief. His second consecutive 1-2-3 inning, brought to you by Pays Online Checkout. And we go to the ninth with the Rangers leading 7-4 on the Trajan Wealth Rangers Radio Network.
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1: 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This is clearly a liner for tune-up, car tune-up. I'm sorry. Can't work with these liners. Can you get Matt in here to check on these? Afternoon Drive, 4 to 6 p.m. right here on KSST, 1230 a.m.
0: All right, the right-handed submarine artist Tyler Rogers coming on now for Toronto to make his first appearance of this series. And if you confuse the Rogers twins, Tyler Rogers is the right-handed submarine guy. Taylor Rogers, the left-hander, now pitches for the Minnesota Twins. Here's Jake Berger taking a pitch that comes inside for ball one. Tyler Rogers, sinker, slider, pitcher, extreme ground ball pitcher. He's in the 100th percentile for ground balls this season in the big league. Swing and a miss here by Berger, and the count at one ball and one strike. Rogers making his 40th appearance of the year. This one flutters in, and it's popped up foul, going just above the Rangers' dugout, three rows behind the dugout. And the count to Berger at a ball and two strikes. Berger 3-for-4 today. All three hits are singles. He has scored a run. He has driven in two. His team-leading RBI total now stands at 50. Berger 0-for-3 lifetime against Rogers. The 1-2. Beaten into the ground foul, kicking off of the netting in front of the Rangers dugout. So we'll keep it at a ball and two strikes. Ezekiel Duran on deck, and then Alejandro Osuna due up after him. While Peyton Gray was pitching in the bottom of the eighth inning, he was, for the most part, standing in the sun, but now Rogers is in the shade, as this slider comes in outside and seems to be rising, given his release point down near the ground. And the count now at two balls and two strikes. Rogers drops down, fires, and a little dribbler spinning foul doesn't go quite halfway up the third base line. So Berger getting just a piece of it. So far, Rogers has had to throw six pitches. For Toronto today, it's been Cease, Fluharty, Fisher, Nance, Hoffman, and now Rogers. The 2-2. And that pitch outside, he missed with the sinker. So a full count now to Jake Berger. Rogers throws his sinker just under 80% of the time. His slider just a little over 20% of the time. And here's a ball lobbed down the right field line, but fading foul. It hits one of the support wires for the screen and drops into the seats. And we'll keep it a full count here. Rodgers in 39 outings, a 1.91 ERA. Again, the 3-2. This one, a foul ball with a little more gusto. It will reach the second deck down the right field line. Berger really battling here. So far, 9 pitches seen from the right-hander Rodgers. Again, the payoff pitch. And that one is floated down the right field line and just foul. Not foul by much. Berger straightening it out a bit now. But he has fouled off 5 pitches since getting to 2 strikes in the count.
3: Really impressive at bat once again from Jake Berger. I feel like we've said this over and over and over the last 3 weeks.
0: Time given here for Lucas to get back in position out in right field. The pitch. And another foul that deflects off of Kirk, the catcher. With his 3-for-4 effort today, Berger has reached base safely in 13 straight and in 17 of his last 18 games. Again, the 3-2, and that one is put in play, center field. Varsho ranging back to his right, and he's there to make the grab in straightaway center field. So Berger, the first out, but a very tough out. 12 pitches needed to retire Jake Berger, and that brings up Ezekiel Durant. And coming up on Wednesday, July the 8th, the Rangers are at home against the Los Angeles Angels, and specialty night tickets will get you a backyard baseball bobblehead featuring Pablo Sanchez in Rangers gear, and you can purchase your specialty night ticket at rangers.com. Zeke looks to bunt and pops it up foul about halfway up the third base line. Strike one here to Durant, who came on as a pinch hitter for Jared Kelnick in the fifth inning. He drew a walk and scored one of 5 Texas runs in that fifth. Zeke then flied out to deep center in the seventh, so he's 0-for-1, a walk and a run scored. 7-4, Rangers lead as we play here in the ninth. Rodgers with the 0-1. Swinging a foul. That one comes straight back. And the count, no balls and 2 strikes. The lefty, Tyler Alexander, is indeed warming in the Rangers' bullpen. Rodgers at 0-2. Hard hit ball off the mound over second into center. Base hit for Ezekiel Durant. Got a hold of a slider there and ripped it back up the middle. So Zeke with his first hit of the day. And that brings up Alejandro Osuna, who has had a terrific day at the plate. 2-for-3, couple of singles, a walk, a run scored, and 2 runs batted in.
3: Zeke did a great job waiting back on that frisbee and was able to drive that up the middle.
0: First pitch to Osuna, a swing and a miss. 4 strike 1. Okamoto playing in on the turf at third, just inside the cut. Middle infielders looking to turn 2 here. Osuna runs really well. And what do we have? Skip Schumacher wanting to challenge here. Alex McKay, the plate umpire, and Alan Porter in conversation.
6: Call on the field is a foul tip. Texas is challenging that it's catcher's interference.
0: All right. So there you hear it from the crew chief, Alan Porter. The sound you heard, was it a foul or was it Alejandro Kirk touching Alejandro Osuna's bat?
3: I think the one angle we just saw, which came from the third base side, it looked like it was catcher's interference. It looked like it just barely nicked the catcher's mitt, and then also Kirk's reaction was a little bit of a tell. The straight-on look, though, it's... Well, we're getting a really good slow-mo view, and it's just tough to see from that view. We're in the ninth inning. Oh, the Rangers may as well challenge, because if there's a
7: close play later this inning or in the bottom of the inning, they can ask the umpires to consider a review, and they almost always grant it. And Osuna went to Kirk and afterwards was like almost apologizing for his swing hitting him. But I don't know if that's a part of the acting job. That'd be pretty impressive if it was. A couple of guys from Mexico, two buds, play together on Team Mexico.
0: Well, it is so hard to tell. And since the call on the field, and again, that shouldn't matter, but the call on the field is a foul ball, and you need something to be really visually obvious here to overturn this call. If the Rangers get their way, oh, here we go.
6: After review, the call on the field stands. It is a foul tip. Texas loses their challenge.
0: All right, so Alan Porter telling us that the call stands, which means they couldn't really tell anything, just like us back in New York. So the count to Osuna here, nothing and one. Zeke, a pretty good lead at first. He takes off. Here's the pitch. That is definitely a foul ball. Zeke has to return to first, and the count to Osuna, nothing and two. Zeke made it all the way to second, and a slow trot for him here to get back to first. Well, the one area where we have a swath of sunshine now on the field is the dirt portion of the right side of the infield and the area behind second base, and that's about it. Everything else in the shade. A long hold by Rogers, and now Osuna asks for time and steps out. The area in front of the Rangers dugout on the first base side in foul ground, also in the sun. And if you're in the Rangers dugout right now, the sun is beating down on you, along with quite a few patrons on the first base side. Here's a dribbler to first with Zeke taking off. It's fielded by Keys. He'll go back to the bag, touch up to retire Osuna. Duran advances to second on the play, which goes three unassisted. So two men out, runner at second. Rangers up 7-4. Elias Diaz will be the batter. Diaz, a big two-run double that just eluded Nathan Lucas back in the fifth inning. First pitch here, and he'll bounce it foul over near the Toronto dugout. Strike one. Again, Tyler Alexander warming up for the Rangers. The two batters for Toronto in the bottom half of the inning, Jimenez, Lucas, and Guerrero, the first two of which are left-handed hitters. Nothing and one, the count to Diaz. Rogers delivers, and that pitch, a slider, misses outside. One ball, one strike. Indeed, so much movement on that pitch, as Jared described earlier, it at times looks like a frisbee coming in. Here, Rogers dips and then turns to his right to look Duran back to second. Diaz back in the box. Diaz 3-for-9 lifetime against Rogers. Sends this one foul up into the second deck over on the first base side. The count now one ball and two strikes. Now Diaz on with Laura Stickles in the pregame. A lot more on his mind than just baseball right now with the devastation of the earthquakes in Venezuela. Here, a little half-swing bouncer near the mound, fielded by Rogers. He underhands it to Keys in time to get Diaz for the final out in the inning. So no runs ahead. Rangers leave a base runner. We go to the bottom of the ninth. Tyler Alexander coming in to try to wrap it up for the Rangers, who lead here 7-4 on the Trajan Wealth Rangers Radio Network.

0: 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Golden Chick is an official partner of your Texas Rangers. Golden Chick.
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6: All right, the Rangers bringing on the lefty Tyler Alexander here to try to wrap this up. Texas with a 7-4 lead. Alexander, changeup, cutter, sinker, pitcher on for the 34th time. This is 32nd relief appearance. Alexander appeared as both a starter and reliever in the series in Miami. And for the year is 1-1 with two saves and a 2.78 ERA. Both of those saves came in the initial road trip of the year. One save in Philadelphia, one save in Baltimore. And Miles Straw will open up the inning pinch hitting for Andrés Giménez. And the right-handed batter takes a sweeper outside for ball one. Giménez had been 2-for-3. Straw, again known more for his glove, delivered a big hit in the ballgame here on Thursday. And this pitch, a fastball just a little bit up, and the count now at 2-2. Straw for the year hitting .242. Two homers, 12 runs batted in. Alexander's pitch over the inner half for a strike. So make it 2-1. Straw against left-handed pitching, batting just .213. Here comes the 2-1. And that one right over the outside edge. Well-placed fastball by Alexander. So after falling behind 2-0, he climbs to even here at 2-2. The set and the pitch. A swing and a foul. That was a strike. Fastball over the outer half. But Straw fouls it away.

0: Looks like Luis Urias has come out into the on-deck circle to bat for Lucas. As Straw fouls another one away, this one up and out of play on the right side. As Alexander having a strong season. This pitch is hit back up the middle and snagged by Alexander. He comes off the mound. The throw to first is down in the dirt and scooped out by Berger. It was not a good throw at all from Alexander, who was coming off that first base slope of the mound and just made an awkward throw, but Berger saved him there. And Straw is the first out here in the bottom half of the ninth. Yikes. Terrific get there by Berger. Now here's Luis Urias, who will be pinch hitting for Nathan Lucas. Lucas had a good day at the plate. Alexander's first offering is fouled up and out of play, right side. Strike one. Urias, in just his fifth game since joining Toronto, 3-for-9 at the plate. That includes a home run and a couple of runs batted in. The 0-1 popped him up. Coming back is Diaz, but he runs out of room. This one is just over the screen and into the seats. So no balls, two strikes, the count here to Urias. Alexander, an extreme ground ball pitcher. Alexander in the 94th percentile for ground balls. 56% of the balls put in play hit on the ground against Alexander. Tyler into the glove. The kick and the pitch. Foul ball coming back in our direction. That actually is up in the vicinity of the Rangers Sports Network TV booth. Hope one of the guys made a play up there. Nothing in two. The count remains. Alexander's pitch, low and outside. He missed with a change. So one ball, two strikes, the count. Cole Wynn, the right-hander, warming up in the Rangers bullpen. Of course, Alexander has to face at least three here in the ninth, hoping to only face three. The 1-2 is in the dirt. So make it two balls and two strikes. Vladimir Guerrero Jr. is on deck. The batter after him is the lefty hitting Dalton Varsho. George Springer, the right-handed hitter, remains on the Toronto bench. Here's a ball that's hit out into center field. Osuna is there. He'll now circle in a bit to his right, and he makes the catch. Urias is the second out in the inning. So, given what the Rangers were facing ahead of today, going up against Cease, knowing that Quantrill maybe at the most could go four innings, and that's exactly what he did for Texas to be one out away from a win here today, this would be a huge result. Here's Guerrero now. And he takes a pitch that's down for ball one. Guerrero hitting second in the order, 0-for-4 today. He is 3-for-19 lifetime against Alexander with one home run and one walk. Tyler Alexander unscored upon here in his last four appearances, one being as an opener. Trying to nail down this final out. The 1-0, swing and a bouncing ball left side. Young has it to his left. His throw across in time. And Tyler Alexander retires the side in order. The Rangers win here today by the final of 7-4. As they knock off Dylan Cease and the Toronto Blue Jays, and now two games separating the clubs in the standings. Rangers improve to 41-42. Toronto falls to 39-44. 7-4, Rangers victorious. Back with your totals after this on the Trajan Wealth Rangers Radio Network.
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0: Well, what a day here north of the border. The Rangers defeat the Blue Jays 7-4. Again, get to within one game of 500. As having Cal Quantrill start, you knew that he wasn't going to be able to go five unless he was super efficient. But he gave the Rangers four shutout innings. Brilliant pitching from Quantrill. And at the back end, outstanding work from Peyton Gray and Tyler Alexander. And the Rangers come away with their third win in this series. A chance for a four-game series sweep. Something that hardly ever happens with any club, any time during the course of the season. But the Rangers put themselves into that position. Here are your final totals for the Rangers. 7 runs, 11 hits, 1 error with 10 left on base. For Toronto, 4 runs, 10 hits, no errors with 7 left on base. Peyton Gray picks up the win. Well-deserved. He is 3-0 on the season. Tyler Alexander collects his third save. The loss is suffered by Dylan Cease. He is now 4-4. Our game was played in 3 hours and 14 minutes before a sellout crowd of 41,657. Your Whataburger What a Play of the Game is Alejandro Osuna's 2-run single in that 5-run top half of the 5th inning when the Rangers built a 6-0 lead. And your Player of the Game brought to you by Perimeter Global Logistics. 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And your Player of the Game here today is going to be the winning pitcher, Peyton Gray, who came in to put out the fire in the 6th when the Blue Jays scored a couple of runs, and he ended up stranding a couple of base runners and finished by retiring the last 7 batters he faced. Gray, 2 1/3 innings of shutout relief to pick up his third win of the season. Could almost make Cal Quantrill a co-player of the game with his 4 shutout innings of work as a starter. Just terrific pitching at the front end of the back end by the Rangers here today to get this 7-4 win. Stay tuned. Our post-game show coming up here just a few moments. The sun shining brightly now here at Rogers Center as the Rangers come away with this victory. Again, a terrific offensive effort in that 5th inning when the Rangers scored 5 runs on 4 hits. And the big hits in the inning, the Alejandro Osuna 2-run single off of the lefty Mason Fluharty, And then Elias Diaz followed with a two-run double very close to the wall in right field. Rangers building that 6-0 lead and then holding on for this 7-4 triumph. Final game in the series tomorrow afternoon, an earlier start than today. First pitch central time of 12:37 will be on the air tomorrow with our coverage starting at noon. Kamar Rocker on the mound for the Rangers tomorrow going up against Shane Bieber, who will be making just his second start of the season. Rocker will be looking for his third win of the year. And the Rangers with this result here today now 4-2 on this road trip. And looking for the series sweep when they play tomorrow. That's going to wrap it up for us. For our engineer here in Toronto, Paul Gatt, for Dylan Moore and Adam C. back at Master Control, and for Jarrett Sandler standing by to host the postgame show, I'm Matt Hicks wishing everyone a very pleasant good evening from Rogers Center in Toronto. Once again, the final score here today, the Texas Rangers 7 and the Toronto Blue Jays 4. Have a great evening, everyone.
7: He's at the wall. He leaps. He's got it.
0: Dives. He is out at third.
8: Swinging a drive down the left field line. If it's fair, this game is over. It's hooking. It is fair.
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0: Canadian Cal Quantrill got the start for the Rangers and shut down the Blue Jays over four scoreless innings before he turned it over to the bullpen in a bullpen game. He helped set the tone along with Jake Berger, whose RBI single in the first inning gave the Rangers an early lead. Jake would help add later, and then Corey Seager with a solo home run to help the Rangers to a 7-4 victory over the Toronto Blue Jays. The Rangers secure a series win for just the second time in Toronto since 2018 and will set up a chance at a sweepy tomorrow. Welcome to Rangers Game Day presented by Toyota. Jared Sandler with you. A 7-4 gutsy Rangers win. Quantrill against Cease. The Rangers, without their two best relievers, they found a way to get it done. Three straight wins for Texas. They've done a great job this series, and the offense has been such a big part of it. Six runs in the opener, five yesterday, and then today seven, and the Rangers finally scored after the third inning. It was a big five-run fifth that was the difference for Texas in this afternoon's win. Jake Berger was a part of the first inning, which the Rangers got on the board, and again in the fifth inning with an RBI knock, and afterwards he caught up with Laura Stickles.
1: Jake Berger drives in the first run of the game, but equally as important was the fact that this lineup saw 30 pitches against Dylan Cease there in that first inning. How did that play dividends as the game went on?
2: Yeah, you know, that's huge. You know, I've talked about it a little bit before, but it's a battle of attrition every single night out here. And, you know, I think for us, getting Cease out before the fifth ended and, you know, getting into their bullpen a little bit was huge. And, you know, I mean, we just had a lot of 3-2 counts all night. And, you know, it's really fun when this offense is seeing that many pitches and, you know, putting together really good at-bats.
1: For you personally, five hits this series with a home run, four runs driven in. When you're hot, you can carry a team. So how do you extend some of these streaks?
2: Yeah, you know, I think just playing the game and not trying to get too big, not trying to do too much. You know, I think I look at yesterday's game where I'm 0-2, but I have two walks there, you know, and that's what I need to do to keep it consistent, right? You maybe not have your A swing every single night, but if you can contribute in some way and get on base, I think that's how you keep it going.
1: Well, a resident Canadian, Cal Quantrill, set the tone against Dylan Cease in this bullpen game. How have the guys out there stepped up when Jack Leiter's been out?
2: Yeah, you know, it's huge. You know, Cal obviously coming back to his home country here, so I'm sure the juices were flowing a little more than usual. But, you know, him doing his thing, staying in after he takes that comebacker off of his calf, I mean, that's a warrior and that's a battler. And, you know, you want to go to war with that type of guy every single night. And then, you know, the pen stringing it along and coming in here, making some really good pitches. I mean, Peyton Gray, what a job. And, you know, obviously Todd coming in there, closing the door, you know, throwing me a ball in the dirt. But, you know, it's all right. He's making me work on my scoops.
1: Perfect. We love it. Thank you, Jake. We appreciate it.
2: Thanks, Laura.
1: And for his time, Jake Berger gets a gift card to Chilosa Restaurants.
0: Jake Berger with a big day for the Rangers, 7-4, the victory. As we bring in Dave Raymond, and Dave, we're going to get to Cal and Peyton Gray and the job those two guys did. But the way the Rangers just worked Dylan Cease over, the first four innings they had one run, but the first four innings set up the fifth inning. As Jake mentioned, getting him out before the end of the fifth inning, I thought their discipline with two strikes, the way they battled with two strikes, was incredibly impressive all afternoon against one of the game's premier strikeout artists.
3: Yeah, what's interesting is, like, he's still got his strikeouts, right? He's still got the 10 strikeouts in 4 2/3. But the Rangers, you know, they really did about as much as you could expect against a guy like Cease. Those numbers are pretty amazing, that 15% chase rate. Cease is as nasty as they come. And they fought hard against him and, listen, got him out in that fifth inning. I mean, oftentimes we talk about the battle of starters and how does one starter do? Can you get length from another starter? Whatever the case. The Rangers did not know what they would get out of Quantrill today, but they get four shutout innings out of him. That was a huge win, and for sure getting Cease out before the end of the fifth inning, I mean, that was a shocker, to be honest with you. That part, I don't know that I could have expected or anticipated. And the line looks worse for Quantrill than it probably should, maybe. He flirted with a little bit of danger, some of the runs that he allowed happened after he left the ballgame. But still, Rangers did a really, really nice job against him.
0: Yeah, absolutely. And so Cease, he threw 2.5 pitches per batter once he got to two strikes. The league average is about a pitch less than that. I think it was 17 two-strike counts. That's 17 additional pitches. That's the difference between him, you know, probably, first of all, having different results along the way, but maybe getting through the fifth and pitching into the sixth. Instead, he gets knocked out in the fifth. The Blue Jays go to Mason Fluharty, and then the Rangers really did some damage against him. Who or what stood out to you offensively for the Rangers this afternoon?
3: Well, I will say, to me, one of the big moments of the game was in that first inning. After back-to-back strikeouts, you're thinking, oh, boy, here we go. And Corey draws the walk. And it was a – I can't remember how many pitches it was, but it was a – you know, it wasn't like a four-pitch walk. So it was great. Saw some pitches, extended the inning. And if nothing else, because I got him over 15 pitches, I believe, in the inning. And you're like, okay, and he still has to face another hitter. I thought that in and of itself was going to be a small victory. Then you get another walk, you get the base hit, it scores the run, another walk in the inning. And the key seemed to be, I mean, it was just a guess in the early parts, but just getting him out of the windup. Once they got him to the stretch after that walk to Seager, man, he could not find it in the first inning. And you want to give the Rangers some credit for their battles in some of those at-bats. But I think you have to also acknowledge some of the misses for Cease today were bad misses. I mean, they were by feet. So some of them weren't all that competitive. You know, when you're talking about, does a guy have a quiet take? Is he seeing the ball well out of the hand? Sometimes you didn't need to. Cease was missing pretty scattershot at times. So they were patient. They worked him into the zone. It's not like they bashed him around or anything, but they made him work, and then they got him out.
0: On the Rangers' side, on the mound, Cal Quantrill, very efficient, allowing him to go four innings, didn't give up a run. And then the Rangers had a little bit of trouble figuring out, you know, what to do, where to go, getting success. Robbie Ahlstrom scuffled. Joe Ross came in, did a nice job, but then in his next inning ran into some trouble. How about the job Peyton Gray did? The Rangers desperately needed someone to step up in a big way and have a game out of the bullpen where you're like, that guy was awesome, if they were going to win. Before we knew how many runs the Rangers are going to score. If I told you before the game the Rangers just had an ordinary bullpen day, probably not winning. Peyton Gray was the guy who really stepped up in a big spot. That was a really, really impressive performance from him.
3: Yeah, for all the things that happened offensively today, and even for the four shutouts that they got from Quantrill, this is my MVP. I mean, what a day for Peyton Gray. We're talking about at times some of the matchups, like against the rookie Keys, and the fact that Skip went to him to come back out to face Keys, to keep Keys in the game. And you almost forget that Peyton himself is a rookie. He just seemed like a veteran presence out there. But they asked him to give a little more than you probably would expect or ask as a general rule. And he looked like he could have thrown three more innings. I don't know what it was. It was in his system today. But, man, tremendous performance. So needed. He just settled the game down. I thought Joe Ross did a great job. Those two strikeouts to get out of the inning. He came back out and started seeing the barrel of the bat a little bit more. But just getting out of the previous inning and limiting it at two runs, I thought was really big. And then what Gray did, I mean, man, tip your cap. That was a huge, huge performance. One of the bigger relief appearances we've seen this year.
0: What else stood out to you in this 7-4 win, Dave?
3: Well, Alexander looks good again, right? I think people will forget the two saves he had on that first road trip of the season in Philly and then in Baltimore. And, hey, look, their back's against the wall today. They needed somebody to finish it. He comes out, he made that look fairly easy, with the exception of that throw to first base to Jake Berger. And I love Berger after, you know, the guys are going to the line, giving the high fives and doing that whole business. And you could see that Berger was wearing him out on that throw over there. It was not a good throw. I mean, what a disaster that almost was. But anyway, I thought Tyler did a really good job. Just all around good at bats today for this team. And, I guess the last thing that would jump to the fore for me was the game by Osuna, who wasn't even in the lineup, right? I mean, we're getting ready for the anthems, and that's when we find out that there's a scratch today. Langford's not in there. Osuna spots in for him and has a good day at the plate, a good day defensively, and the Rangers don't skip a beat.
0: Yeah, absolutely. Dave, thanks so much.
3: You betcha.
0: Rangers over the Blue Jays 7-4. The Rangers have taken the first three of this four-game series. Corey Seager leaving the yard for the first time since coming off the concussion IL. Helped the Rangers to this three-run win. We'll hear from Skip Schumacher when we come back from the Rogers Center. 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
6: Your KSST KRVA FM weather forecast calls for mostly clear skies, a bit breezy, the morning low down to 76 degrees with that strong southerly wind. And that wind is only going to get stronger during the daytime Sunday as well. Mostly cloudy through about mid-morning, a gradual clearing in the latter half of the day. A high up around 96, but very muggy. Factor in the heat index, and it's going to feel up around 103. I'm meteorologist Jared Cirillo.
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0: 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Rangers over the Blue Jays 7-4. Texas has taken the first three games of this series. It's a big five-run fifth inning for Texas that was the separator after Cal Quantrill went four scoreless innings back in his home country. So Quantrill out, duel cease, just like we had all written it up. And the Rangers getting the win. Time now for our Whataburger What a Play, part of this big Rangers victory. What is our What a Play? Oh, it's Corey Seager going yard off of Braden Fisher. Solo home run for Corey, his 10th home run of the season, flying into the Rangers bullpen. It gave the Rangers their 7th run of the afternoon. They'd go on to win by a score of 7-4. So Corey reaching twice today. He's reaching every game since his initial IL stint, a homer and the walk today. Well, the Rangers have one more in Toronto, then three in Cleveland before they finally return home to host the Tigers for a July 4th series. It's the 2nd, the 4th, and the 5th. No game on Friday the 3rd because of the World Cup. We'd love to see you at the yard. Tickets at rangers.com. All right, we come back. We'll hear from Skip Schumacher. We also might hear from Cal Quantrill after the Rangers defeat the Blue Jays by a score of 7-4.
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0: Of the deceased are being withheld pending notification of next of kin. Marshall police are asking for anonymous tips. A 20th case of New World screwworm in the U.S. is reported, affecting a cow in Medina County west of San Antonio. 19 of the 20 active cases in the U.S. are in Texas, and those ranchers could be out billions of dollars.
1: Farmers and ranchers that I've spoken to, they are pretty scared. You got to think about this, too. They've already been dealing with high costs, whether that's fuel or fertilizer, and then you have cattle, the herd count just being at a decades low over the last 4 or 5 decades. And then you got the New World screwworm, so adding insult to injury, timing couldn't be worse.
0: Xavier Walton reporting. El Paso truckers will soon roll through a new artificial intelligence-powered inspection system. UVI partnered with Mesilla Valley Transportation to launch drive-through scanners that perform a full 360-degree check for damage or illegal modifications. Members of the Louisville Fire Department in the Dallas area were wrapping up a workout when an unusual sound caught their attention.
2: They heard a mama duck quacking loudly and swimming back and forth near a storm drain. One of the firefighters walked over to check on her and discovered the problem. 3 small ducklings had fallen into the drain and were unable to climb back out. The rest of the crew quickly stepped in to help the babies together. They were able to safely retrieve all 3 ducklings from the drain. Then they were reunited with their very anxious mama and waddled off together safely. The firefighters say they are glad to help our community, no matter how small. The crew also found a few large rocks to create a barrier and prevent future falls. Bree Alvarado, TSN News.
0: President Trump is refusing to sign a landmark housing affordability bill until lawmakers pass an elections bill known as the Save America Act. Texas Congressman Chip Roy, who authored the bill, says the bill should not be controversial.
3: Only American citizens should vote in American elections.
0: The SAVE Act requires documentary proof of citizenship in order to register to vote. A giant red ball is rolling through the city of Dallas as part of a worldwide public art project bringing attention to the city's streets and landmarks. The 15-foot inflatable red ball installation is traveling through the Dallas Arts District and downtown through Sunday. Baseball today, finals, Rangers 7, Blue Jays 4, Astros 8, Tigers 6. This is TSN News.
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0: The United States has carried out new strikes against Iranian targets. U.S. aircraft dropped bombs hitting Iran's missile and drone storage locations, along with coastal radar sites. It's in retaliation for an Iranian drone attack that damaged a cargo ship in the Strait of Hormuz on Friday. News Nation's Anna Kuiman has details on a second ship that was attacked.
5: Bahrain is accusing Iran of launching a drone strike into their nation overnight. President Trump calls the actions a, quote, foolish violation of the ceasefire agreement. And Iranian leadership says the U.S. strikes by President Trump show no commitment to ongoing negotiations or the ceasefire.
0: Rescuers in Venezuela are racing against time to find survivors after 2 massive earthquakes hit the country. In the World Cup, England versus Panama, Croatia versus Ghana underway. I'm John Mark Dempsey, TSN News.

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1: Your KSST KRVA FM weather forecast calls for mostly clear skies, a bit breezy, the morning low down to 76 degrees with that strong southerly wind. And that wind is only going to get stronger during the daytime Sunday as well. Mostly cloudy through about mid-morning, a gradual clearing in the latter half of the day, a high up around 96, but very muggy. Factor in the heat index and it's going to feel up around 103.
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3: I'm veterinarian Dr. Bob Judd, host of Texas Vet News. There are steps we should take if we suspect new world screwworms in our livestock. 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After collection and wound cleaning, use appropriate treatment methods to care for the wound based on current conditions and advice from your local veterinarian. Keep the wound covered if possible and treat it until it is healed to avoid more infestations. And report suspicious wildlife to a Texas Parks and Wildlife Department wildlife biologist.
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4: Texas is on the verge of reshaping the landscape of public education as the State Board of Education prepares to vote on a sweeping proposal that would weave biblical stories into the mandatory reading curriculum for more than 5 million public school students. The majority Republican Texas State Board of Education is expected to hold a vote to approve a dramatic expansion of the state's required reading framework. Under the new proposal, specific biblical narratives and verses would become foundational requirements within the K-12 English and Literature curriculum. While Texas passed a law requiring at least one state-approved literary work be taught in each grade level, this new initiative takes a giant leap forward. It would require multiple mandatory titles per grade and introduces a strict operational standard. Each selected work must be read in its entirety. The online list of proposed curriculum additions reveals that regional texts will be tailored to student age groups. The framework explicitly aims to introduce these narratives as core cultural and literary touchstones. In elementary classrooms, young students would be assigned picture book adaptations dealing with the story of David and Goliath. In secondary classrooms, older students would pivot to analytical readings of foundational Genesis texts, including the story of Adam and Eve. This curriculum overhaul is not happening in a vacuum. Texas classrooms have increasingly become a testing ground for religion-focused legislation.
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10: 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Paid for by Robert Levenger, insurance agent.
11: 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Stanley from New York owed $93,000. The IRS placed a levy on his bank account. Coast One released the levy and settled with the IRS for $2,000. 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After Coast One stepped in, Mark walked away paying less than $1,500. 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
1: TSN News, I'm John Mark Dempsey. Police in East Texas are searching for the person or persons responsible for the shooting death of two people at a Whataburger in Marshall early Saturday. KLTV Television reports two other people were wounded and taken to a hospital. By a vote of 9-5, one abstaining, the State Board of Education has passed the revised K-12 reading list for Texas public schools. Elementary school children will be required to read Bible stories about Adam and Eve, Noah's Ark, and David and Goliath. It'll be mandatory for the older kids to read the parable of the prodigal son, the book of Genesis, and Job. State Board Member Tiffany Clark doesn't see this as a good thing.
2: For over 10 years, there's been a teacher shortage in Texas. It's going to continue to evolve with these type of things in place.
1: The changes start in 2030-31. A Texas Panhandle power company just got a $2.3 million state grant to install power line mechanisms designed to detect emergencies.
3: Greenbelt Electric Cooperative, serving Armstrong, Childress, Collingsworth, Donley, Gray, and Wheeler counties in the Texas Panhandle, will be adding nearly 70 power line devices that will automatically shut off electricity in an emergency. Otherwise, a downed or broken power line could still be sparking near flammable materials. Automatic detection would not prevent a power outage, but it might stop a wildfire, like 2 years ago when live wires on broken utility poles started the massive Smokehouse Creek fire. Bill McLean, TSN News.
1: Two San Antonio area school districts are among those who can't afford to upgrade school bus fleets with the new mandatory three-point seat belts.
4: Senate Bill 546, authored by State Senator Jose Menendez, requires Texas school buses to have the belts by September 2029. NISD and NEISD in San Antonio say they can't afford the upgrades. Menendez acknowledges that it is an unfunded mandate, and now he's calling for grants for schools of $10 million to get them done.
1: Texas A&M AgriLife has launched the Texas Agriculture Alert System, which sends email notifications when dangerous plant or animal diseases, invasive pests, or wildlife diseases are confirmed. Fertilizer prices continue to ease heading into the summer. A new survey shows 6 of the 8 major fertilizers were cheaper last week compared to a month ago. Baseball today, finals. Rangers 7, Blue Jays 4, Astros 8, Tigers 6. Friday night, the Rangers beat the Blue Jays 5-4. The Tigers blanked the Astros 8-0. This is TSN News.
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1: 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Many civilians are leading search efforts frustrated by what they see as an inadequate government response.